0: 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And now, here is today's Thought of the Day.
1: How do you make good decisions? First and foremost, make them sooner than you probably have been. People who usually say, Brennan, how do you make good decisions? They've been waffling so long on making important decisions in their lives that now they're in trouble. So now they're really, now it's difficult to make a decision. You know, it's usually easier to make a decision early on than it is later on. As more trouble and responsibilities and bad things pile up, suddenly we find ourselves behind, lots of people are mad at us, and now we gotta make a decision to placate or please a bunch of people. If you just made the decision earlier on, it would usually be great. And that also applies to our personal lives. You know, it's like people who hit New Year's resolutions time, they're like, you know what? I finally decided this year to lose some weight. Wait, you decided this year? You're 50. What took so long? You know? If it's good, if it's a decision that's good for you, make it sooner. If you hate your job and it's terrible and it's awful, the decision is make a decision to leave sooner. Like, usually taking action sooner is better than later. But my gosh, our whole culture is in some kind of like analysis paralysis now, where people are scared to make bold decisions for themselves, to take fast actions that really move their lives forward because they're scared of change. So I think most decisions, it's like, hey, make it. That's the way to make good decisions. Make it. Stop putting it off. Make the decision. Once you make it, stick to it. You know, try it, implement it, do it, see how it goes before changing or quitting so fast. Make that decision. I know you've got a decision in your personal life that you've been waiting to make. You've got a decision that you've been waiting to make at work. And often what we do is we put them off, and that waiting becomes avoidance. And avoidance feels great in the short term, but in the long term, it guarantees suffering. It only gets worse the longer you wait.
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0: 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And now, here is today's Thought of the Day.
1: How do you make good decisions? Second idea is to make sure that you have criteria for how to make a decision. And criteria is usually pretty easy in decision making, and that is you kind of decide what's good for you, what's good for other people, and what would you want to be the general rule? Meaning this, if you have to decide, you know, should I move to Atlanta? Well, you decide first and foremost, is Atlanta right for you? Is Atlanta right for your family? Is Atlanta right for everybody? Would you recommend everybody live in Atlanta? No, then probably don't go there. You know, nothing against Atlanta. Okay, this is just about you deciding, okay, I need to look at my decision-making from three very different perspectives. From the perspective of what feels right and true and intuitively good to me, to what decision would support the people around me, my family, my friends, and to what should be the universal rule? If the whole world was faced with this decision, what should they do? Because it broadens your perspective out a little bit, right? It's that old thing of the paper test. If you've never heard about it, the newspaper test. It's about if your decision and what you were about to do was to appear in tomorrow morning's front page of the news or in some, you know, very popular person's news feed on Facebook, would you be proud of that decision? You know, think about setting up criteria for, you know, if somebody saw that decision, would you be proud of your choice here? Would it make you feel like, you know what, I followed what was right for me. I honored as many people as I could along the way. And I think this is, in general, a good rule for most people. If you can do that, then you're doing a great job in your decision making.
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0: 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And now, here is today's Thought of the Day.
1: How do you make good decisions? And I would say the last piece, which is so important for people, is that as they're going to think about a decision, they, you know, it's about collecting as much information as possible that is from informed people. You know, most of the bad decisions we made because we listened to the wrong person. Somebody said, hey, go do this. And we listened to them, and they weren't even an expert. They had no background. They didn't know you, your true heart, your true powers. They didn't know the topic area. It was just somebody you knew, and you listened to them. And often, a lot of decisions we make that we regret later on, we acted without any information, or we acted with information from people who had no information themselves, meaning we weren't listening to or consulting any experts at all. And, you know, there's nothing that you want to achieve in your life that someone hasn't already achieved. There's nothing that you're trying to overcome in your life right now that someone hasn't already overcome. And if you can believe that, then that says, A, you have humility and that you're aware of the fact that there's been 7 billion people on the planet here and currently, and that we've got thousands and thousands of years of collected human history. Someone's gone through what you're going through. Someone's tried to achieve what you're trying to achieve. And because that's already happened, there's a roadmap for dealing with this. So before you make your decision, make sure you go out and do some research. What have other informed, happy, joyous, smart, accomplished people done in that area? What did they choose? When faced with the same fork in the road, which way did they go? And it's not about just following the herd or following what everyone else did, but at least it's having perspective. Because maybe they found a third way. You think you have a choice that is A or B? Maybe there's a C, right down the middle of this right way. Often when we make bad decisions, it's because we forced a false choice. We thought we had to take A or B, but we didn't realize there was actually A, B, C, D, E, and F.
0: Words of wisdom on the 933 KFM.

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1: 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Borderless. Airtel Money is regulated by the Bank of Uganda.
0: Good morning. It is the 6 o'clock news. I'm Jocelyn Nachibule. The civil society has re-echoed calls on the government to have a proper plan for borrowing. This comes as Parliament is today expected to hold a plenary sitting to seek authorization of the government to borrow up to 730 billion shillings from the United Kingdom Export Finance and Citibank for the development of solar-powered irrigation steam system project phase two. Policy analysts are concerned that Uganda's total public debt, which rose to 130.8 trillion shillings by the end of 2025, according to the latest Finance Ministry public debt statistics, is running out of control. This growth is dominated by domestic borrowing, which stands at about 66 trillion shillings, while external debt is standing at 64 trillion shillings. According to the parliamentary schedule announced yesterday by the clerk to Parliament, Adolf Mwesigye, the House will convene this morning at 10 a.m. Speaking to KFM, Julius Mukunda, the Civil Society Budget Advocate Group Executive Director, blames the government for always rushing to borrow funds without clear planning. CISBAC is later this morning set to present its position paper on Uganda's public debt. President Museveni is this evening set to address the nation on the Ebola situation in Uganda. According to the Ministry of Health, Uganda has registered 19 cases and two deaths to date. Officials say all cases in Uganda can be linked to travelers from the Democratic Republic of Congo or secondary. This comes just a day after the World Health Organization expressed optimism about containing the rare Bundibugyo Ebola virus outbreak, as treatment centers in the DR Congo and Uganda have successfully discharged a growing number of recovered patients. On his visit to the country this week, the World Health Organization chief, Dr. Tedros Ghebreyesus, said early detection, isolation, and supportive medical care continue to drive these promising survival rates. He says in Uganda so far, 5 patients have recovered, which is a good sign. The outgoing ministers and those who swapped offices will start from today handover offices as directed by the head of public service and secretary to cabinet, Lucy Nachobe. On Monday this week, 78 then designate ministers together with the ministers of state took oath at State House Entebbe. After swearing in, Lucy Nachobe directed them to hand over office during this week before the induction training in Chankwanzi, expected soon next week. Those to kickstart the handover process is General Katumba Wamala, former Minister of Works and Transport, who was transferred to the Ministry of Public Service, who will be handing over to his successor, Fred Biamukama. Biamukama was elevated from the portfolio of Minister of State for Works in charge of transport.
1: Kampala News. News around you and from your neighborhood.
0: Police in Kampala says two more suspects were by last evening arrested in connection with the death of Sidini Gongodio, a professional rugby player, following an incident of mob justice that occurred on the 5th of June. According to Kampala Metropolitan Police spokesperson Rachel Kawala, the suspects, who include a security guard, were captured in video footage carrying large logs during the incident. Kawala added that their arrest brings the total of suspects currently in custody to 10 as they continue into the alleged mob killing. Kawala added that efforts are still ongoing to identify, trace, and apprehend other individuals believed to have participated in the incident. The deceased was on Monday laid to rest at his ancestral home in eastern Uganda. May his soul rest in eternal peace.
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1: NCBA Bank. 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
2: Elsewhere, the U.S. has launched strikes on Iran after President Donald Trump accused the country of shooting down a U.S. helicopter over Strait of Hormuz. American forces began strikes on Tuesday in response to the helicopter downing. It was the first time the U.S. military publicly confirmed that type of vessel was used in such an operation.
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2: With its national team failing to qualify again for the World Cup, China's football fans have adopted a referee as the country's star representative at the tournament, which begins tomorrow. 46-year-old Ma Ning has sparked viral memes and attracted sponsorships from major Chinese brands, including tech company Lenovo and electronics giant Hisense. Ma is known for his turnstile. At a 2015 match in Shanghai, he dished out 9 yellow cards and 3 red ones, amongst in his refereeing career that earned him the nickname Card Master. This will be his second World Cup appearance since his debut in Qatar 4 years ago, then when he served as a fourth official who assisted the referee off pitch. And that's it for now. I'm Jocelyn Achebule. Good morning.
4: Good morning. Good morning, Kampala.
0: This is the Mighty Breakfast. Provocative, interactive, and fun. This hour of the Mighty Breakfast is brought to you by
1: Airtel, a reason to imagine.
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0: 19th studio album and the 8th English language album by Canadian singer Celine Dion. You're listening to Kuda Uda Shuda at 15 minutes after 6 a.m. on this brilliant, lovely, awesome Wednesday morning. It's the 10th day of June 2026. Colleagues, ladies and gentlemen, welcome to a brand new day. Welcome to another serving of D-Mighty Breakfast. My name is B-Wall and I want to say good morning. I hope you woke up on the right side of the bed. I hope that you're having a fabulous and brilliant start to the day. And in case you're not, I am here to change that. Coming up in the show today, this Wednesday, there's a lot of things. Obviously, there's some money to give away, as always. Feeling very generous this morning. There's some wonderful music to go along with that. And major information coming up for you right here on D-Mighty Breakfast. It goes without saying that if you want to be a part of the show, it's pretty simple. You can get in touch at 0393-962-933 or 0393-262-934. The WhatsApp is available as well, 0747032192. At this point in time, it's not a bad thing for me to say hi to you. Yeah, if you want to wake up some people, now would be the time. KFM, good morning.
1: Good morning, B-Wall.
0: Good morning to you.
1: How are you?
0: I am great. Who am I talking to?
1: You are talking to Gavin.
0: Sorry?
1: Gavin.
0: Yes, Gavin. What can I do for you this Wednesday morning?
1: This Wednesday morning is just to wake up all people who are in preparation for the World Cup.
0: Oh, yeah.
1: Just to know that you have to change your time schedule. you sleep at 6 p.m.
0: Uh-huh.
1: You have to wake up at 1 a.m. to watch a match.
0: Out of curiosity, what teams are you supporting?
1: Yes. I will go with Spain.
0: Germany. Spain, eh? Okay.
1: I will go with Spain. Uh-huh. And of course, I think I will go only with Spain.
0: Only Spain. No African team in there?
1: No African team that will reach the semifinals. There's no African team that will reach in the semifinals.
0: 10 teams.
1: I've seen them doing preparations, and I'm like, this is not right. Maybe B-Wall.
0: Yeah.
1: Maybe I would have loved that Kampala should always be full of public holidays. Yesterday, I drove in at around 5 a.m.
0: Mm-hmm.
1: In the streets of Kampala. Uh-huh. It was like you can drive without even braking. Like the streets are clean, everything. There's
0: check
1: no
0: this
1: chaos.
0: Guy. The president
1: and,
0: says
1: In the afternoon, uh-huh, people were still sleeping. Indeed, that's what the president says, that people in Uganda sleep a lot.
0: Yes.
1: In the afternoon, I drove in again. Mm. My God, the streets are just clean.
0: So you love public holidays, eh?
1: Public holidays make, if you want to work, I think that's the best day to work.
0: Mm-hmm.
1: Because the chaotic people are always out of town.
0: Okay, so, well, the next one is in October, so we wait.
1: Yeah, which teams do you support the world?
0: I am a fan of Argentina, but since we won the World Cup the last time, this one I'm just going to enjoy. This
1: one, just a fan of Argentina.
0: Yes,
1: a fan of Lionel Messi.
0: Yes, you know this. Yeah, this one I'll just enjoy.
1: I'll be waiting to see what it can do.
0: You can.
1: Have a blessed day. Thanks for your presentation.
0: All right.
1: Want to appreciate you for this. For the way you've run
0: thank
1: us through.
0: Thank
1: I'm
0: you.
1: I'm sure
0: you,
1: the management
0: you.
1: Is thinking about us as well.
0: Thank you very much.
1: God bless.
0: Bless you too. Have a super duper and awesome Wednesday morning. KFM. KFM, good morning.
2: Good morning.
0: Good morning to you.
2: I'm trying to speak to the romantic allure.
0: The romantic allure.
2: Yeah.
0: Talk to me, my guy.
2: I am okay.
0: Mm-hmm.
2: You know, you are a manly fan like me.
0: That's good.
2: Excitement is all over.
0: Yes.
2: But in the World Cup, I'm a man of France, but with whatever money I've done, I may even go with Cameroon. No, not Cameroon, this one, Brazil.
0: Oh, you're switching from France to Brazil?
2: No, I just like Brazil, but I will support France.
0: Oh, you're supporting France, huh?
2: Yeah, and I'm working on Man United fans.
0: Okay, that's
2: being
0: great.
2: Being stubborn sports present of ours,
0: Justin.
2: Stella will love us so much.
0: I will.
2: Okay, thank you for the
0: show. All right, have yourself a super duper day. Maybe one more. Hello, good morning.
3: Good morning, Mr. Blue.
0: Good morning, Queen. How are you?
3: I'm I'm good about this.
0: Time. I am fabulous.
3: Absolutely.
0: Thank you for listening.
3: You really made my morning because I always wake up listening in to you the way you always write to the show.
0: It's an honor.
3: And
0: thank
3: I'm just enjoying.
0: Thank you very much.
3: And I'm missing your support because I'm teamless. I must also support the team as well.
0: Oh, you want to support the team I support?
3: Yeah.
0: I like this. So, are we talking World Cup?
3: Yeah.
0: In the World Cup, I'm Team Argentina. However, as I said, since we won the World Cup this time, you know, I might be leaning towards, you know, maybe Spain or Germany, you know. Let's go with Spain. Yeah. Let's go with Spain.
3: Okay.
0: Fantastic.
3: All right. Have a fantastic morning.
0: Thank All right. Have yourself a super duper day as well. And off WhatsApp, let's see. Good morning, B-World. Thanks for the show. Welcome back from the midweek holiday. Oh, thank you very much. Mwanje Joffrey from Kazoku Chisawe. I'm enjoying the show. And you say blessed day to all. Blessed day to you as well. On this 10th day of June 2026. Yeah.
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0: Yeah, good morning, guys. I don't know why this thing is giving me trouble. Here we go. That's more like it. So, a few days ago, I was having a conversation with a couple that is raising twins, yeah? And they were telling me that, you know, raising twins is fun, but it has days when you just want to be left alone. And I thought to myself, you know what? This morning, I would like to wake up all people who are parents, guardians, protectors, caretakers of twins and triplets. I want to say that you guys are not easy. Hmm? Raising twins or triplets, yeah, or even quadruplets, my God, you guys, yeah, I give it up to you. So this morning I'm waking up anyone who looks after, who gave birth to, who protects, who is a guardian to twins, triplets, quadruplets. This is your morning. And as such, I want to play a track here from Fie, Double Trouble. I'm told that raising twins is double the excitement, double the joy, double the awesomeness, but it is also double the trouble.
4: 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Getting you up with a big kick.

After 6 a.m. playing this one because, twins, as I said, are double the joy, double the fun, double the excitement, but also double the trouble. And this morning I'm waking up everybody who is a guardian, a parent, a caretaker of twins. I want to say, you guys, you change the world. There's a message that has come here off WhatsApp and I feel like I must read this right now. Good morning, B-Wall. You're not a motivational speaker, but somehow your playlist has been changing lives. Okay, this person goes on to say, every morning those songs drag me out of bed. They put me in a good mood and they make me feel ready to face the day. Thanks to your music taste and a wonderful presentation, I've accidentally become a morning person. At this point, your playlist deserves a certificate of appreciation. This is Diana from Arua. I hope my bosses are listening, because this is the kind of feedback that we need. This is the kind of feedback that we need. Look, I'm glad that I can convert somebody into becoming a morning person. I never used to be a morning person myself, but alas, here we are. We are now all morning people. And again, about twins, what's a playlist for twins without a song from the twins? Colleagues, Mudomo from the twins.

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1: I have a message for you from someone who claims to love you so much.
2: That would be Mike.
1: You said who?
2: I said Mike.
1: Mike. Ah. What's his other name? Is he Ashimu? That's the one?
2: It's called Asim.
1: Asim. You had said Mike first, so I'm confused.
2: I just nicknamed him Mike. I loved my uncle. He's called Ashim Mike.
1: Ah, but he knows about it.
2: Uh-uh.
1: He doesn't know that you call him Mike.
2: He doesn't know, because I just call him Ashim.
1: All right, you've confused me, but let's go with that.
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9: 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The Mighty Breakfast, June the 10th, 2026. It's a Wednesday morning, and I do have the Daily Monitor right in front of me. The major headline today, Besigye sues Muhoozi. Now, Dr. Kizza Besigye accuses the Chief of Defense Forces, General Muhoozi Kainerugaba, of making repeated public statements threatening to kill him on Heroes Day, an act he says prejudices his right to a fair treason trial that is expected to start tomorrow. This story has been carried in its full depth on page 4. The case was filed a day before Uganda marked Heroes Day to honor people who sacrificed their lives and livelihoods for the country's liberation, peace, and development. Now, Dr. Besigye wants court to nullify and terminate criminal proceedings against him and Mr. Obed Lutale on account of the violation of their right to a fair trial. the Attorney General, and he's also asking the Attorney General to facilitate and omit the costs they have incurred in torture treatment and rehabilitation at the African Center for the Treatment and Rehabilitation of Torture Victims or any other comparable facility. He's also asking for, he's asking court to order their unconditional release from prison and asking court to grant such other or further relief as the court may deem fit and just to grant. That is in the Daily Monitor. And the Best J treason trial is set for first witness tomorrow. The High Court in Kampala is expected to commence receiving evidence from the first prosecution witness in the treason case involving opposition politician Dr. Kizza Besigye. This is, you know, after presiding judge Emmanuel Baguma on Monday rejected the defense lawyer's attempts to halt proceedings over pending applications and disputes about the trial preparations. I can tell you for a fact that this case here is beginning to somewhat gain momentum after such a long time, and hopefully we shall see the end of it very soon. Still in the Daily Monitor, about Heroes Day, Museveni orders a probe into veterans' 230 billion shillings. President Museveni has ordered a fresh audit of the 231 billion shillings paid to Liberation War veterans after complaints of missing beneficiaries and possible ghost recipients. I couldn't have said thank you any sooner. Thank you, Mr. President, for this probe. Yeah, we need it. We needed it like yesterday. President Museveni used the national celebrations, which were yesterday, to defend the historical basis of the National Resistance Army Rebellion, saying it was driven by the need to restore democracy, security, and public services after years of political instability. He argued that Uganda had experienced a collapse of governance in the 70s and the early 80s. So this probe here, according to the president, is to find out where exactly is this money? Where is it going? The president said that this audit here will focus on cash packages that have been issued to veterans, including 5 million shillings and 1.5 million shilling payment packages under the government's long-running appreciation scheme for former combatants, following complaints that some beneficiaries may have been left out and inconsistencies have been recorded in disbursements. About time, it's about time that the president put his foot down on this very strange, quote-unquote, appreciation payments. Still in the Daily Monitor, Family 6 lasting tribute for heroine of the Budo Inferno. Now, 18 years after the inferno that happened at Budo, investigations into the incident have not yet yielded any good results. No accountability has been given on how, why, and who set ablaze the dormitory that ended the future of 20 young girls. It should be recalled that on July 13th in 2018, a letter to the Director of Criminal Investigations by Miss Grace Akulo, the Senior Assistant Director of Public Prosecutions, Mr. John Baptist Asimwe, advised that some suspects be released from detention, citing that the evidence was too weak and unreliable to sustain any charge against anybody, something that left many people shocked. Now, recognized as a national hero for sacrificing her life to save fellow pupils during the 2008 school fire, Yvonne Namaganda's family says medals alone are not enough to preserve her legacy. I couldn't agree more. And still in the Daily Monitor, Uganda named among top 25 outsourcing destinations. The Global Outsourcing Talent Index ranks countries by their competitiveness as destinations for outsourced digital services. Find that story in the Daily Monitor. And of course, still in the Daily Monitor, there's a special report here about how the health sector is struggling to transition from donor money. Ever since donors decided to pull out, it's been huge. It's been a problem. There was widespread fear that the healthcare systems of many third world countries, particularly in sub-Saharan Africa, would grind to a halt following the sudden dismantling of the U.S. Overseas Development Agency that was in Jan 2025. Now, a year later, many countries have shown remarkable resilience but are still at crossroads regarding financial self-sustainability. This is a story that has been reported on by Frederick Musisi, Elizabeth Kamurunji, and Kenneth Odele. In the inside pages of the Daily Monitor on this 10th day of June 2026, your DM Extra pull out, the reality of appearances, soft life is actually hard work. Who would have thought? Now, young people have learned that ease must be produced, that leisure must be monetized, and that even rest, especially rest, must be documented to count. The soft life is not a retreat from the grind. It is the grind dressed in beige and lit with warm filters. That story, pages 18 through to 23. Find out why this so-called soft life is not soft at all. Yeah, find out why exactly people who tell you they're enjoying soft life might be lying to you. They indeed aren't enjoying soft life. There's a toughness that comes with that soft life. And on the back pages, siblings separated. The World Cup has long been a stage for national pride. But in 2026, it also becomes a showcase of divided family loyalties. Across multiple squads, brothers will represent different countries, turning football's biggest tournament into a personal story of migration, identity, and emotional contradiction that extends far beyond the pitch. So you might want to know that there are brothers playing in the World Cup for different countries. Interesting, yeah? When I come back, I want us to talk a bit about twins. Are you a twin yourself? Do you have twins? Have you been around twins? What is so special about them? For now, though, Kat Deluna, Feel What I Feel.

0: 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Feel What I Feel, Kat DeLuna, bringing us to 15 minutes on to 7 a.m. I've always been fascinated by twins. I've always thought to myself, if I'm ever giving birth, I want to do it once and for all, yeah? If I could get twins or even triplets or even quadruplets in one go, I would be very okay. This business of this year, ate next year, ate the other year, ate chagala. I want it to get done once and for all. I want to hear what you guys think about twins, about triplets. Are you one? Did you feel special? Do you have twins? Do you have triplets? How do you tell them apart if they are identical? Let's talk about that.
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0: I've had some very strange conspiracy theories about twins, but we'll see. KFM, good morning.
3: Good morning.
0: Good morning to you.
3: I'm all right.
0: Who am I talking to?
3: This is Bro from Mokon.
0: Hey, Bro, Ori Mulongo.
3: I'm a man family rise.
0: Hey, Mwina Balongo Banji. This is interesting. For it, you have twins yourself?
3: Personally, God has not given me that place.
0: Yeah, not yet.
3: In the future, I pray that I get it.
0: You want it also?
3: I have a special information about twins. If it happens and God helps you get a girl and a boy, it is a sign of being a rich man.
0: It's a sign of being a rich man.
3: You're a guy who has given birth to those
0: women. Oh, that you're going to be rich, eh? It's over. Benjagala.
3: You know why? Me as a Uganda person, we have a belief.
0: Okay.
3: These twins, when it's a boy and a girl, those are called Meru.
0: They're called?
3: Meru.
0: Meru.
3: These twins, they are like Steve.
0: Okay.
3: And they are those which are good, mostly a girl and a boy. They always pray for a mom to have money if he's a girl. And even a boy will pray for the dad to have money.
0: Oh, I see.
3: So that's it, those are double blessings.
0: Okay, double blessings. Nice.
3: So what I like from twins, they are so cooperative.
0: Okay. They always are cooperative, yeah?
3: They are always cooperative. When you see someone like a bro or a sister is in trouble, she's there.
0: Yeah.
3: Doesn't leave the friend.
0: Okay.
3: So another thing, peaceful. It's very difficult to find a twin like.
0: Really?
3: They are peaceful. Try to research.
0: They are peaceful, eh?
3: They are peaceful, unless you try to antagonize.
0: That's what I was going to say. Yeah, you antagonize them, they can be chaotic.
3: You try to bring your stubbornness.
0: They can be a problem.
3: You can see what comes out of them. Have a good time.
0: All right, have a super duper time. And thank you for that very quick education on twins. Kevin, good morning.
4: Good morning, be well.
0: Yes, who am I talking to?
4: You're speaking to Salongo Michael.
0: First of all,
4: I just wanted to talk about my twins.
0: Okay.
4: They are identical.
0: Ooh, nice.
4: And they are girls.
0: Both girls.
4: Yes.
0: You lucky
4: praise
0: man.
4: And pressure.
0: You lucky man. praise and precious. Ooh, praise and precious. Ah, beautiful.
4: Oh, Abana, they are so interesting. Totally expensive, but
0: I hear they're expensive.
4: Na hii nganze saa longo kusavira nao ufuneo.
0: Wewale nyo, dala.
4: So thanks for the show. I'm driving to work.
0: Okay. All right. Thank you very much. And I've been told that if a Salongo prays for you to get twins, you probably will get them. So, esawa yona nangenja kufuka mulongo.
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fairly new tune there from APAS Miracles, bringing us about 4 minutes onto the top of the hour. And because I'm feeling very generous this morning, kambaweku kasente.

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2: 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I'm going to give one person a quick opportunity to take some money home. 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
2: Who am I talking to?
3: Cementa. Yeah, man.
2: All right. I've got three categories for you real quick. Animals, food and drink, and history.
3: Let's go to animals.
2: Animals, huh?
3: Yeah.
2: Okay. Your first question, what's the world's fastest bird?
3: That is ostrich.
2: No, sir. It's a peregrine falcon. Let me give one more person. KFM, good morning.
4: Good morning, sir.
2: Who am I talking to?
4: I'm talking to Kiza from Kagoma.
2: Kiza from Kagoma, I've got three categories for you. Technology, pop culture, sports.
4: Sports,
2: sir?
4: Yeah.
2: Okay, question number one. What is the national sport of Japan?
4: National sport of Japan?
2: Yes.
4: I don't know.
2: Okozocha nawe. Sumo wrestling. Come on, how do you not know that? Send us a call. But look, in case you had a horrible sleep, it's probably because of the mattress you're sleeping on. I'm here to introduce you to a Rose Foam High Density Mattress. Super cool mattress that comes in different sizes, both the light and heavy sizes. And it can be, it can be gotten and enjoyed by both adults and children. And that's not all. Once you get a Rose Foam High Density Mattress, you're assured of a world of beautiful dreams. I'm talking about no fatigue. I'm talking about, no signs of bad sleep, no tiredness, no. Basically, you wake up feeling like a gazillion dollars. Get yourself a Rose Foam High Density Mattress. When I come back to Charlie, you and I keeping company until 10 a.m. Good morning.
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0: Coming up, another hour filled with better information, the best music, and more fun in the morning. This is The Mighty Breakfast. Good morning.
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11: 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No, that would be treason on our side. 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
0: 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Precise, to the point, and accurate. 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
16: 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Airtel Money is regulated by the Bank of Uganda.
15: Good morning, it is the 7 o'clock news. I'm Jocelyn Nachibule. The civil society has re-echoed calls on the government to have a proper plan for borrowing. This comes as Parliament is today expected to hold a plenary sitting to seek authorization of the government to borrow up to 730 billion shillings from the United Kingdom Export Finance and Citibank for the development of solar-powered irrigation steam, system project phase 2. Policy analysts are concerned that Uganda's total public debt, which rose to 130.8 trillion shillings by the end of 2025, according to the latest Finance Ministry public debt statistics, is running out of control. This growth is dominated by domestic borrowing, which now stands at about 66 trillion shillings, while external debt is about 64 trillion shillings. According to the parliamentary schedule announced yesterday by the clerk to parliament, Adolf Mwesigye, the house will convene this morning at 10 a.m. Speaking to KFM, Julius Mukunda, the executive director, Civil Society Budget Advocate Group, blames government for always rushing to borrow funds without clear planning.
17: The biggest issue I have raised with government is that we need a borrowing plan, because when we always make Parliament rush to pass loans when we don't have enough time to scrutinize them, it makes it very risky and we end up making mistakes. And that's why, even in this case, that this is a new Parliament, it has not even finished orientation to understand even what the loan is all about. Now it has been rushed to pass a loan that they are completely not aware about. So it's extremely very risky. And I would ask government to have a borrowing plan so that we can be able to know how we are going to.
15: CESPAC's Julius Mukunda. CESPAC is later this morning set to present its position paper on Uganda's public debt.
0: KFM Health News.
15: President Museveni is this evening set to address the nation on the Ebola situation in Uganda. According to the Minister of Health, Uganda has registered 19 cases and 2 deaths to date. Officials say all cases in Uganda can be linked to travelers from the Democratic Republic of Congo or secondary. This comes just a day after the World Health Organization expressed optimism about containing the rare Bundibugyo Ebola virus outbreak, as treatment centers in the DRC and Uganda have successfully discharged a growing number of recovered patients. On his visit to the country this week, the World Health Organization Chief Dr. Tedros Ghebreyesus said early detection, isolation, and supportive medical care continue to drive these promising survival rates. He says in Uganda so far, 5 patients have recovered, which is a good sign.
18: One area we discussed to work with Uganda is on research and development. As you know, Bundibugyo Ebola disease can be treated, patients can recover if they get the medical support they need. And that's why 5 so far recovered.

0: with ministers of state took oath at State House Entebbe. After swearing in, Nachobe directed them to hand over office during this week before induction training in Changkwanzi, expected soon next week. Those to kickstart the handover process is Jenu Katumba Wamala, former Minister of Works and Transport, who was transferred to the Ministry of Public Service, who will be handing over to his successor, Fred Biamukama. Biamukama was elevated from the portfolio of Minister of State for Works in charge of Transport.
1: Kampala News. News around you and from your neighborhood.
0: Police in Kampala says two more suspects were by last evening arrested in connection with the death of Sydney Gongodio, a professional rugby player, following an incident of mob justice that occurred on the 5th of June. According to Kampala Metropolitan Police spokesperson Rachel Kawala, the suspects, who include a security guard, were captured in video footage carrying large logs during the incident. Kawala added that their arrest brings the total number of suspects currently in custody to 10 as they continue to investigate into the alleged mob killing. Kawala adds that efforts are still ongoing to identify, trace and apprehend other individuals believed to have participated in the incident. The deceased was on Monday laid to rest at his ancestral home in eastern Uganda.
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0: The world's largest chip maker has told the BBC that inflation is pushing up the cost of doing business and did not rule out price rises. Taiwan's semiconductor manufacturing company makes the most advanced chips designed by companies such as Nvidia and AMD and Apple, so any increase in pricing could ripple through to the cost of AI infrastructure and potentially, over time, the prices customers pay for their electronic devices. However, the firm's chief financial officer, Wendell Huang, said it would not introduce sudden fourfold, fivefold price rises.
1: KFM International News, powered by
3: NCBA Bank. Go for it.
0: Elsewhere, the U.S. has launched strikes on Iran after President Donald Trump accused the country of shooting down a U.S. helicopter over the Strait of Hormuz. American forces began strikes on Tuesday in response to the helicopter downing. It was the first time the U.S. military publicly confirmed that type of vessel was used in such an operation.
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0: And finally, with its national team failing to qualify again for the World Cup, China's football fans have adopted a referee as the country's star representative at the tournament, which begins tomorrow. 46-year-old Ma Ning has sparked viral memes and attracted sponsorships from major Chinese brands, including tech company Lenovo and electronics giant Hisense. Ma is known for his turnstile. At a 2015 match in Shanghai, he dished out 9 yellow cards and 3 red ones, a milestone in his refereeing career that earned him the nickname Card Master. This will be his second World Cup appearance since his debut in Qatar 4 years ago, when he served as a fourth official who assisted the referee off pitch. And that's it for now. I'm Jocelyn Chibole. Keep it to KFM.
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0: from Fally Ipupa. And incidentally, the jam is called Jam. It brings us to 17 minutes after 7 a.m. It's The Mighty Breakfast. You're listening to B-Wall. I'm here with you till 10 a.m. on this Wednesday, the 10th day of June 2026. It's a bright and sparkling Wednesday morning. And I want to say that I hope, I feel like the sun is going to come out. I can feel it in my bones. It's going to come out sooner than it usually does. So, yeah, it's going to be a bright and sunny morning. On this morning, this entire week, actually, we've been talking a bit about money. And I've been sharing some tips and tricks on how you can travel on a budget. On Monday, we talked about transportation, how to get yourself, you know, affordable transportation. On Tuesday, we talked about accommodation, how to get, you know, the more pocket-friendly places to live when you travel. Today, I want us to talk a bit about activities.
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0: Now, every time you travel, you probably have an itinerary. You know there are things you want to do, there are places you want to go to, and the activities you basically want to partake in. When you're traveling on a budget, if you are traveling on a budget, you need to be able to know what activities you're going to indulge in beforehand. So basically, do some research, yeah? Research free attractions such as, you know, parks, museums with free days, walking tours, and cultural events. Very many cities around the world have got quite a number of free and affordable activities that you can indulge in as a tourist. Make sure that you look for city passes if you plan to visit very many attractions. I know some cities, tourist cities, for example, have those passes where, you know, you pay a certain amount of money and you're able to visit more than one place at a go. Make sure you prioritize experiences that matter most to you rather than trying to do everything. For example, if you're a visitor to Kampala, you want to research and find out what are the things about Kampala that I want to tick off my bucket list, right? As opposed to coming to Kampala and saying, let me see what the city has to offer. Because the truth is, the city has a gazillion things it can offer you. So the trick to be able to travel on a budget is to do your research beforehand. Find out, if I'm going to Nairobi, what are some of the fun places that I can visit? What are some of the affordable places I can visit? How much do they cost? How much are they on a weekend, for example? How much are they on a weekday? Is there a discount? Am I able to get some kind of, you know, money cut off of how much you should be paying? So do that research beforehand, and I can guarantee you'll be saving money, as opposed to going to the city and just waiting for the city to hit you with ridiculous prices of things and places and activities. Do that, and I can guarantee that you'll enjoy a, you know, an affordable travel. Tomorrow, we'll be looking at how to plan and manage your money when you are traveling on a budget. But when I come back, we are approaching that time of the year when the budget is read. To be exact, it's going to be read tomorrow, the 11th of June 2026. And we'll be talking a little bit about the budget, what we expect, what we hope, what we fear that will be coming in a bit. For now, though, Bruno Mars here with I Just Might. Play for you at 21 minutes after 7 a.m. It is The Mighty Breakfast. Be all still here till 10 a.m. and wishing you a great, brilliant, fabulous morning.

0: there with a just my bringing us 24 minutes after 7 a.m. It is the Mighty Breakfast. My name is Biwo. I want us to talk a little bit about the budget.
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0: Thirsty for more. So a few days ago, on the 2nd of June to be exact, the Permanent Secretary and Secretary to the Treasury, Dr. Ramadan Gobi, launched the National Budget Month for the financial year 2026-2027. According to Mr. Ramadan Gobi, this initiative is intended to provide a platform for targeted engagements and have communication that spreads around the country, right? They want to communicate the budget effectively and they want to empower stakeholders to monitor and oversee its implementation. Very noble gesture, if you ask me. And the theme for this year's budget is, get this, full monetization of Uganda's economy through commercial agriculture, industrialization, expanding and broadening services, digital transformation, and market access. Bit of a mouthful, but it seems to cover pretty much all the facets of the economy. I want to find out from all you guys, first of all, what you think the budget should address, because it's common knowledge now that before the budget comes out, you know, you want to put out your views, you want to let the world know that this is what I think the budget should affect, this is what I think the budget should talk about. And one of the predominant things that has been on everybody's lips is government expenditure. Yeah, that has really been a very, very wild thing that has been talked about quite a lot. So much that I will have you know that previously the budget went up, yeah, from the 2024-2025 year to 2025-2026. And it's expected that statutory obligations will amount to about 37 trillion. Here we're talking about debt servicing, wages, pensions. Colleagues, that's just a lot of money. KFM, good morning.
3: Yes, good morning.
0: Good morning to you. Who am I talking to?
3: Yes, Mr. Leonard.
0: Sorry?
3: Leonard.
0: Ronald.
3: Yes, Leonard.
0: Yeah, Ronald, what do you want to hear in this budget?
3: Yes, Mr. Biwal, I would like the government of Uganda to address with the issue of unemployment through killing all the youth. Not this thing of like, maybe like when you see that there is where there is a strong opposition, then you come up with the presidential initiative.
0: I see.
3: This thing should be rolled out all the district in Uganda.
0: Yeah. Okay. So unemployment. Okay, thank you very much. Very, very profound point there. Unemployment is a huge disturbing factor in this Uganda. And yes, you raise a very important point that, you know, once unemployment is dealt with, most of the other facets sort of fall in line quite easily, right? Because when the youth are employed, you have less crime, yeah? You have less brain drain, you have fewer people who are hustling and robbing others, right? KFM, good morning. Good morning.
4: Oh, good morning, Mr.
0: Yes, good morning to you. Who am I talking to?
4: This is Paul.
0: Yes. What do you want to hear in this budget?
4: Actually, for me, what you think was my head.
0: Sorry?
4: What think was my mind in that how can we make our economy powerful?
0: Okay.
4: When the economy is touched on, employment is created.
0: That's true.
4: So how do you make the economy performing and powerful?
0: I suppose that's a $1 billion question.
4: Yeah. Mm. So what you do, you have to invest in areas which can stimulate the economy.
0: Ah, I see.
4: Our economy is poorly performing.
0: No, that's true. That's true, unfortunately.
4: First and foremost, we have the natural water, the lakes.
0: Yeah,
4: we need to make use of them.
0: Yeah, yeah.
4: My friend, there's too much money in that area.
0: Mm.
4: But I never seen the country like trying to stimulate that one so that the next can perform, get something out of out there.
0: Okay.
4: And this government can perform well.
0: Okay.
4: That's my big challenge there.
0: Okay.
4: Another thing was, Mr. Kasaija, they're not around.
0: Yeah.
4: It is something which is somehow good and also this bad.
0: Okay.
4: This man had a baseball thing.
0: Mm-hmm.
4: He was saying, where there is money, there should be a little bit of silence.
0: A little bit of?
4: Silence.
0: Ah. Doesn't need noise. Okay.
4: Have a good time.
0: All right. Have a super duper time as well. Continue sending that feedback in. Tag our X account. That will be KFM. You can tag at Bewall as well.
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12: Analysts list priorities for new cabinet. Kalangala nomination kicks off today and Museveni to address nation on Ebola situation. 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

0: I wrote this life for me.
1: You know, I'm not the biggest Chris Brown fan, but I will admit that this man never misses the spot. Chris Breezy, Leave Me Alone. 22 minutes on to 8 a.m. DMH Breakfast, B-Wall right here, keeping you company till 10 a.m. And right about now, we get into conversation with Justin to let us know what is going on in the world of sports.
2: All the sports stories, all the updates, all the results. It's the best of sports on the Mighty Breakfast.
1: Yes. Good morning, Justin.
3: Good morning. How are you doing today?
1: Good. Before I even start, there's a message that came here on WhatsApp. Somebody say, this is the romantic Allure, who says, good morning, B-Wall. I have a message here for Justin. Kindly ask her, if possible, she could elaborate on Man United transfer strategies for the summer transfer. Thank you. Kati, can continue with your update.
3: Yeah, we are into that season really, of transfers and stuff. But it's a little bit tricky because lots of teams and lots of players are really holding everything to their chest because of the World Cup. So it's not so much activity now. It's not buzzing yet. I think it will really get buzzing after the World Cup. The World Cup. Because for one reason or the other, teams and players want to go through the World Cup, and then, you know, they can cut that. Apart from the Ibrahim Konates of the world, the Edersons of the world, most people are really keeping it low until after the World Cup. Understandably so. Yeah. So there is not so much, but you can be very, very certain that as and when they start opening up, I definitely have all the reports. United strategy overall, I don't think there is a very clear strategy, but I know for sure that I think the starting point will be, you know, making the midfield a little bit stronger than it was last season, especially after the departure of, you know, Casemiro, for example. You can't count on Ugarte. You only have Kobbie Mainoo to look at and say, you know, Kobbie Mainoo and Bruno to look out and say they have these. So they definitely have to make that strong. I know that that's going to be their starting point before they go to other departments of their game, but that's going to be the starting point. But like I say, there is not so much buzzing activity yet because of the World Cup, so let's give it a little bit of days, and then we'll get to it. But I wanted to start with what that. So yesterday, Sidi Ngongori was laid to rest. The final day on earth. Very, very unfortunate.
1: Very, very.
3: Laid to rest. But, you know, if you're going to try and find a little bit of a positive out of everything, is that by the end of yesterday, police had arrested two more people in relation to his killing. And one of those is someone... As a layman, I'm labeling the main suspect because, you know, he did something that was heavy. What everyone did was wrong. But the famous man in that video who was holding a piece of wood in a yellow jersey, right? In a KCCFC jersey. Hitting Sydney. He used a piece of wood to hit Sydney. He's one of the two that were apprehended yesterday by police. So two additional suspects. That's Mugwisa Obed, who is the guy in the KCC jersey. If you watch that video, the one who was carrying a piece of wood. And then there's also a Joseph Owino, who is a security guard. Now, like I said, I've explained Mugwisa Obed. He was, for me, he's the main guy. He was captured in that video carrying a large log during the incident. And actually, police says that during interrogation, he had told the investigators that he took the yellow shirt to a local laundry man to clean it up. So you wear your yellow shirt and do manyanga, and then your mind tells you take it to the laundry guy to clean up the manyanga you did. I won't abuse it. But so he was picked up. That's the most very, very important. And so that arrest brings the total number of suspects now in custody to 10. But the investigations are definitely continuing because the people are many. The videos capture a really, really a big number of people if you try and follow the videos to the very end. So, yeah, we expect that everyone will be rounded up, everyone that was involved. Mm. Of the first bunch that was arrested, I did see a lady.
0: Yes, there was a lady.
3: I don't want to judge. Mm. But from what I say, the picture, she looks like the lady who was screaming, "Mumu, hooray!" You know, so they're still rounding up people. And I'm hoping that every single person will be rounded up. Mm. But most importantly, Sidin was laid to rest yesterday. It's tough. But now that he's in his final resting place, you know, it's a moment of reflection. It's a moment of like sitting back and really reflecting. But most importantly, pray for him, pray for his family, especially the young babies. My goodness, man, I can't even imagine what. Of course, where they are, they don't understand yet. But the fact that they're now going to grow up without a dad is as hard as you can imagine. But yeah, we'll be following the story up to the very, very last end. Now, well, the World Cup is going on, and transfers are not really up there in terms of activity. Real Madrid and Atletico Madrid are giving us a digital film. Because leading up to the Real Madrid elections, a couple of presidential contenders, you know, were promising, if I win, I'm going to bring in this player, and God, who promised to bring in Erling Haaland and Manchester City, said this afternoon, we can drag you to court. And, you know, so everyone was promising what they can. Mm. But now, the man who was in that seat and ultimately retained it, Florentino Perez, they promised that he was going to bring in a Galactico, right? Mm. Back then, they hadn't mentioned who it was. Yeah. But the latest is that Real Madrid have had a 115 million euros offer for the striker Julian Alvarez, rejected by city rivals Atletico Madrid. So that tells you that that's the player that Perez was definitely speaking about. But how this story has been unfolding is the funniest of
0: drama,
3: because
0: drama.
3: It's real drama. Perez last week pledged to make that offer for an unnamed player if he was re-elected into the position. Now, he was successfully re-elected on Sunday, and he made good on his promise, the offer was set. But the move for the 26-year-old Argentina international was turned down by his club. They cited Alvarez's release clause of 500 million euros.
0: 500 million euros, half a billion. What a
3: Real Madrid sent 150 katiao. Omutabaku Gandhi. The difference is so huge. But most importantly, they had the back and forth on X, you know.
0: Yeah, I saw it.
3: And let's go forth it's a Real Madrid statement on X alongside a series of laughing emojis. So many of them regarding the offer. You know, and it's just so interesting. But the former Man City man who won the 2022 World Cup with Argentina joined the La Liga club in an £81.5 million deal in 2024, but he's been fantastic for them. He's got 20 goals in 49 appearances last season as they finished fourth on the table and ultimately reached the Champions League semifinals, even when they couldn't go past Arsenal. But for now, Atletico Madrid are saying, you know what? Go home to your families.
0: Go home because to your families.
3: Your offer is 150. They're telling you the guy's release clause is 500 million euros. But to go 150, what is that?
0: But you know the strange thing, Justin. I don't know which is stranger, the making the offer of 150 million euros, which is wild, or turning down the offer of 150 million euros. That's a lot of money. That is ridiculous money.
3: Yes, it is. But I think making the offer is the strangest. You know why? Because, you know, when you have something valuable, right?
0: Yeah.
3: You might not appreciate it as, it's easy for you not to appreciate it as much as the people on the other side, right? Because you have it. So maybe you appreciate it, but you know the thing about familiarity breeds content? You're a good player, but no, to me, I didn't know that. Yet, for someone who is on the outside, you still have a chance to look at something holistically and be like, because you see at a distance, so it's easy to look at the thing and say, this player is good.
0: Yeah.
3: But I can still, think wisely, if I can put it that way.
0: Yeah.
3: Because for me, the 150 is the madness. And I wish Atletico Madrid wasn't playing like a game of FIFA or something.
0: Which thing? So it's the same thing.
3: Wait a minute, I bought this guy for this money.
0: Right. Anyway.
3: It's two clubs that are going at each other. So I love it.
0: Yeah. Kali, we shall catch you in the next hour.
3: Gendo nyo
0: kachai. Justin will be with us in the next hour for more sport. For now, though, the show continues.
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5: There is no vaccine. There is no known treatment for Ebola, especially for Bundibujo. 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
5: Those children of the families that were positive, they are in isolation. 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
4: As the people of Congo face an existential threat, the Ugandan health workers are going on the front line.
5: We are planning to set up 3 treatment centers in Congo. We will start with 2. We are going to deploy. When we get more support, we'll add a 3rd one.
6: There's what that has been spreading online that you are intending to close schools.
5: That is not true. It's so weird. I don't know why people like exaggerating things. We can't close the schools.
4: Join me, Patrick Kamara, on the grind this Friday at 11 a.m. on www.kfm.co.ug.

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0: If somebody can answer this question correctly, yeah, you will have figured out the secret to life. What is love? Shaggy and Akon asking that that question right there. What is love? And as I said, if you can discover the answer to that, you probably will have figured out what life is all about. When I come back in the next hour, there's lots more coming up for you. There is money. And apart from that, I've got a few trending stories here and there. And as the show continues, lovely music. Thank you for keeping me company. Once again, good morning. It is D Mighty Breakfast. My name is B-Wall. If you're just joining me right now, yeah, welcome aboard. We're here till 10 a.m.
1: 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Good morning. With Aggie Uwasi.
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7: Good morning. It is the 8 o'clock news. I'm Jocelyn Nachibule. As ministers begin handing over office today, analysts have listed a number of priorities they feel the new cabinet must include on the economic transformation agenda, aiming to shift more households into the formal money economy. One of them is Makere University Don Sirajan Sanja, who tells KFM that in terms of management, government should realign its priorities since the earlier ones have been overtaken by events. He says those realigned priorities must take into account the current dynamics in the population, the economy, and the global trends. And Sanja points out to the unnecessary rise in commodity prices, among other issues.
9: The earlier plan that the government had set to address, because there is a growing tide in the prices of goods and services, which is assumed to be an effect of imported inflation. So cabinet has also to look there. The growing levels of insecurity and crime. A lot is not covered or it is not reported in the media, but down there we have gangs of urban criminals coming up in every other small town in Uganda. Government needs to look into that area to address it. So the economy looks to be functional and okay at a macro level, but cabinet needs to translate that one to make sense into the business reality, whereby small and medium enterprises are collapsing day in, day out.
7: Now, the Electoral Commission will today begin a two-day nomination of candidates for the Kalangala District Woman Member of Parliament by-election. The by-election was organized following the death of former MP Helen Nachimoli on the 19th of April. According to the Electoral Commission roadmap for Kalangala by-election, the Commission will also simultaneously start inspecting candidates' nomination papers and lodging of complaints up to the 15th of June this year. Campaigns will run between the 12th to the 22nd of June, while polling day is slated for the 24th of June. Julius Muchunguzi is the Electoral Commission spokesperson.
10: The Electoral Commission appeals to all those that are coming for nomination to make sure that they have read and fulfilled all the requirements and guidelines for nomination of a member of parliament. They must also indicate and show that they have paid the non-refundable nomination fee of 3 million Uganda shillings. And the commission further requests and appeals to all those that are coming for nomination to make sure that they conduct themselves peacefully and follow all the relevant electoral laws, the relevant laws, and that therefore the subsequent activities following nominations can also be conducted in an atmosphere of peace and tranquility.
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7: The government has directed Northern Uganda's leaders to collaborate in unlocking the region's vast local investment potential. Brigadier General Godfrey Mwanguzi, the Deputy Chief Coordinator of Operation Wealth Creation, emphasizes that collaboration among the government, the private sector, and local communities is essential to unlock the Acholi sub-region's investment potential. Brigadier Mwanguzi was speaking as the chief guest at the launch of the Acholi sub-region investment profile in Gulu City, where he said working in silos would frustrate investment efforts that could position the region as a premier agro-industrial, mineral and logistical hub, tourism and the driver of sustainable economic transformation.
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12: NCBA Bank. Go for it.
7: Also, people have been forced to flee their homes in Belfast amid disorder following a knife attack. Houses and cars have been set on fire and all public transport has been paused in the city. A 30-year-old Sudanese man is due to appear in court today, charged with attempted murder following the attack in North Belfast on Monday night.
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7: Now, South Africa will be aiming to write a new chapter in youth football folklore as they return to the FIFA World Cup for the first time in 16 years, with the tournament kicking

in France in 1998, where they suffered a 3-0 defeat to the hosts before drawing against Denmark and Saudi Arabia to finish third in their group. 4 years later, in Korea and Japan, South Africa registered their first World Cup victory with a win over Slovenia. However, defeat to Spain and a draw against Paraguay once again left them third in the standings. The 2010 World Cup, hosted on home soil, brought fresh hope. Despite a memorable victory over France, losses and results elsewhere meant they failed to progress past the group stage. But tomorrow, South Africa begin another World Cup journey with a high-profile opening fixture against hosts Mexico at

0: African history, who has, by the way, already announced that this will be the final chapter of his coaching career. Burnley striker Lil Foster leads the attack in a squad largely built around domestic talent, with 19 of the 26 players plying their trade in the South African League. The foreign-based contingent also include Olwethu Makanya of Philadelphia Union in the United States, Ime Okon of Hannover 96 in Germany, Samukele Kabini from Norway's Molde FK, Bekazeli Mbokazi of Chicago Fire, Portugal-based Chifefelo Sifol, and Zapelo Maseko, who plays in Cyprus. Bafana Bafana arrive at the World Cup full of confidence after topping a qualifying group that included Nigeria. Much of that confidence comes from experienced stars such as Teboho Mokoena, Kuliso Madao, Dembazwane, and Captain Ronwen Williams, all key players for African champions Mamelodi Sundowns. Preparations for the South African team were not entirely smooth. The team's departure for Mexico was delayed last week after several players experienced visa issues due to an administrative mix-up, although the matter was eventually resolved. Since arriving in Mexico, South Africa have settled into their base camp in Pachuca. Their final warm-up match ended in a 2-2 draw against Jamaica, while Lil Foster and Dwayne Atkinson finding the back of the net in the second half at Estadio Hidalgo. Heading into the tournament, South Africa are viewed as underdogs. But a positive result against Mexico on opening day could change the narrative and spark hopes of a historic breakthrough as Bafana Bafana look to make the most of their long-awaited return to the world's biggest football stage. Well, all eyes on Africa as some of these powerful teams make their way to the global football stage starting this week. All this report was compiled by KFM's Brian Kawalia.
1: And that's it for now. Keep it to KFM. Good morning.
2: Coming up, another hour filled with better information, the best music, and more fun in the morning. 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

0: If you ever want to find out how fluid your waist is, this is a very good song to test your body on. CD with Komsa bringing us to 15 after 8 a.m. Usually when this song plays, you get up off your seat and start to whine your waist. And you can find out how old you are or how flexible you are using this song. Yeah. Wednesday, the 10th of June, 2026. My name is Biwo, and you're listening to The Mighty Breakfast on this beautiful, awesome, and now warm morning. I hope that you're having a great time. A number of things are happening in our neck of the woods, but before I even get into that, just reminding you that I've got some money to give away much later at the tail end of this hour and at the tail end of the next hour. Basically, there's loads of money to give away on the show here today. Right about now, I want to share some of the stories that are trending in our neck of the woods.
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2: Rose Farm, a world of beautiful dreams.
0: So you probably have heard that AI has become a problem for pretty much everybody. And you're worried about how AI will eventually take over the world. One person who has weighed in about, you know, the effects of AI and how we need to scale back is the Pope. Yeah, Pope Leo. He says that AI must be disarmed. This was in his first major teaching. The Pope, Pope Leo, has presented the first major teaching document of his papacy, warning that artificial intelligence needs to be, quote-unquote, disarmed. Now, the word is strong, yeah, I know, but deliberately chosen because this moment needs words capable of attracting attention. This is according to the Pope. Now, encyclicals are technically letters that, the Pope writes to Catholic bishops. But over recent decades, the missives have become messages to the world from the Pope. Now, this particular letter that this Pope wrote was largely focused on AI. And he also included one of the strongest and most comprehensive apologies from the Vatican for the Catholic Church's role in slavery. It was, quote-unquote, impossible not to feel deep sorrow when contemplating the immense suffering and humiliation endured by so many. This is what the Pope wrote, adding that he sincerely asked for pardon in the name of the Church. Now, Pope Leo mentioned the slave trade in relation to AI, suggesting that the world was in danger of normalizing the exploitation of people again, both in its production and in its application. Some of the Pope's strongest imagery in the document related to slavery, warning parallels between the historical tragedy of traditional slavery and the emerging threats of new digital slaveries. The Pope here is awake and alive to these things that AI is doing. And I can tell you, ladies and gentlemen, that AI has taken over so many things. You probably have heard about pictures, images, videos, audio moving around social media, and the person who it is said to have originated from has no idea about them. This is what AI is doing. It's constructing scenarios, it's building stories, and it's basically laying a platform for us to lie to one another. And the Pope is saying, scale back on that AI. Reduce how much you rely on AI, because AI is not only dangerous, but it is bound to lead us to a new form of slavery. This is according to Pope Leo, who says AI needs to be disarmed. When I come back, we'll talk about a very interesting scenario that happened in Afghanistan. Who would have thought that a protest would have happened in Afghanistan? And this protest was about women and their dressing. That will be when we come back. 19 minutes after 8 a.m. B-Wall is my name. This is D Mighty Breakfast. And right about now, Cindy with an epic, awesome, powerful tune.

0: bringing us to 23 after 8 a.m. The Mighty Breakfast is what you're listening to. B-Wall is the voice behind the microphone. I'm keeping you company till 10 a.m. on this lovely 10th day of June 2026. It's a Wednesday, and I've got some very interesting news from Afghanistan.
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2: Rose from A World of Beautiful Dreams.
0: If somebody told you that there were protests in Afghanistan, you know, you'd not be blamed for thinking they're probably protesting, you know, the Sharia law or something like that. But the very interesting thing here, Taliban police used live fire to disperse a rare protest against, get this, the detention of women accused of violating strict Islamic dress codes in the western Afghan city of Herat, is according to witnesses and a number of protesters. Now, medics told the BBC that two people died but did not specify how. A number of others at the protest were injured. Both men and women had taken to the streets days after local Taliban government officials reportedly began arresting women perceived to be improperly wearing the hijab. Yeah, apparently, the Taliban has been arresting women who it perceives to be wearing the hijab wrongly. So both men and women took to the streets to say, look, we are tired of this. Police denied that there had been any deaths, but they've acknowledged that they responded to the protest, telling news journalists that officers had taken action to ensure security and maintain public order. It is unclear what methods police used to break up the protest. Witnesses say the police opened fire, but the police did not confirm this when asked directly by the BBC. Now, one reporter told AFP that the security forces used sticks, whips, and firearms to disperse the crowd. They even fired shots into the air. He told the news agency he saw people wounded. People are extremely frightened. This was him telling AFP. AFP also quoted a photographer who said he had seen security forces striking protesters and firing weapons in the direction of the crowd. According to the photographer, he said that based on what he had personally witnessed, a significant number of people were injured. Yeah, it's very interesting because the spokesperson for the Herat Police Command said protesters acted in a manner that disturbed public order. Would you imagine that in Afghanistan, while the Taliban is intent on making sure that, you know, they weed out women who are quote-unquote dressed inappropriately, the public has pushed back, and very many men and women have hit the streets and said, look, mutufugabubi nyo. And now those protests have led to clashes with the police. That's what's happening in Afghanistan. Let us know what's happening where you are. Tag at KFM, at 933 KFM, that is on X, and tag at B-Wall so we can share with the rest of the world. When I come back, we'll be in conversation with Justin to find out what's happening in the world of news. And much later, as always, some money to give away.
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3: As the Ebola crisis continues to ravage Eastern Congo, Uganda is on a high alert.
4: There is no vaccine, there is no known treatment for Ebola, especially for Bundibujo. The trick of us not losing patients of Ebola is in early detection.
3: On the grind this week, we host the PS Minister of Health, Dr. Diana Atwine.
4: Those children of the families that were positive, they are in isolation. We cannot just allow children to go to school and infect others, no. That would be treason on our side. Even we had to isolate a 10-month-old baby.
3: As the people of Congo face an existential threat, the Ugandan health workers are going on the front line.
4: We are planning to set up 3 treatment centers in Congo. We will start with 2. We are going to deploy. When we get more support, we'll add a third one.
5: There's what that has been spreading online, mm-hmm, that you are intending to close schools.
4: That is not true. true. It's so weird. I don't know why people like exaggerating things. We can't close the schools.
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3: Analysts list priorities for new cabinet. Kalangala nomination kicks off today, and US and Iran exchange fire after American patrol helicopter downed in Hormuz. That and much more at the top of the hour.
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0: 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You're listening to Golden. It's a Huntrick song. This is a song performed by AJ, Audrey Nuna, and Ray Ami as the fictional K-pop girl group Huntrick in that 2025 animated musical Urban Fantasy. It's called K-pop Demon Hunters. So it's a fabulous movie. If you're into movies, you need to go and check it out. It was released sometime in June, I think, June of 2025. Beautiful movie. And right about now, let's get into some sports.
1: All the sports stories, all the updates, all the results. It's the best of sports on the Mighty Breakfast.
0: All right, Justin, good morning.
2: Good morning, B-World. Good morning once again. Mm-hmm. Let's just get the National Basketball League out of the way. Okay. We have some games coming up today across two venues. Some games will be played at the Abuja Park in Maria, and then there's going to be action at the YMCA court in Wandiga. The last time there was a game at the YMCA court in Wandiga, that was Friday when we had the nationwide blackout.
0: Yeah.
2: And people had to sit in the darkness for those minutes, you know, that game between the Oilers and Summit. But anyway, so there is one more action coming up tonight. Remember, we're nearing the end of regular season.
0: Yes.
2: So there's just a little bit that could change when it comes to the playoff sports. But we'll have the JKL taking on the already relegated Navisusa. JKL are fighting to get into the playoff spaces. Can you imagine how life turns around?
0: Life changes.
2: The last time I checked, there were 9. Remember, playoffs, it was number 1 to number 8. The last time I checked, the JKL were 9.
0: Goodness.
2: So they were on the risk of not even making the playoffs.
0: Mm.
2: But anyway, they have an opportunity to make that go in their favor if they win against Manchester, who are already relegated, the babies. But also, you've got to be careful with those babies, because if you're not, if they run you down, they can easily run you
0: they
2: down.
0: They can put your feet,
2: don't take that they're relegated for anything.
0: Yeah.
2: They can be tough.
0: Yeah.
2: Later, JKL, the men's team, will be taking on Res Life Saints. My goodness, man, you need to watch Res Life Saints. They are a problem.
0: Mm-hmm.
2: They are a problem. They are a problem. The easy way I can describe this is that they can beat any team in Uganda on a given day and with ease.
0: They can beat even the dictator.
2: I'm telling you, Asim Amukuba. I don't remember, but I think
0: they're that good.
2: I don't remember, the man is not having me so right. But I think they actually beat Oilers. They beat Oilers this season. They beat the Namungo Blazers.
0: On
2: a good day, they can do so with ease. Every Nekar will just throw his basket, his 3-pointers, and before you know it, he has his 30.
0: Yeah.
2: Everyone on that JK, on that Westlife team can shoot from just anywhere. They are a big problem, by the way.
0: Yeah.
2: So the up against JKL, I think for me that's a case of how many. Abuja Park will have Miracle Eagles up against UCU. Miracle Eagles, I still have to bag in the win. So the players brought away from relegation as they can. Then much later, Namungo Blazers will be taking on Kampala Rockets. Kampala Rockets are relegated. They're going through life. They don't have enough players. Most times it's 6 players. So they're just trying to see if the season ready. And they don't have so much good going on in their camp. Now, speaking about something we hinted on earlier on, you know, transfers and movements here and there, there is some of that that is confirmed, especially with managers who are not entirely waiting for the World Cup, because Marco Silva is leaving Fulham. The speculation has been there that he talks with Benfica, and it's now confirmed that Marco Silva has agreed to become Benfica's new head coach as the Portuguese club formalized Jose Mourinho's departure for Real Madrid. He's 48. Silva ended his 5-year stint at Fulham both a week ago when his contract at Craven Cottage expired. So Benfica have put out a statement and said that they have reached an agreement with Silva, who is set to sign a contract until the end of the 2027-2028 season, which means they've just given him one season. But of course, there is an option to extend for just a year. Fulham were Silva's fourth English team. I think he had been at Hull City, he had been at Watford, he had been at Everton as well. But Mourinho's exit does create the gap for Silva to come in, with Benfica saying that Real Madrid will pay them £13 million
0: wow.
2: in compensation to bring the 63-year-old back to the Bernabeu. That's Jose Mourinho. But he took charge of Benfica in September and led them to third place in the Premier League this season as they went through the league campaign unbeaten. But in his previous spell in charge of Real Madrid between 2010 and 2013, the Portuguese won La Liga, the Copa del Rey, and the Spanish Super Cup. So maybe while you want to be shocked that Real Madrid goes for him again, you might have to hold it to that and understand why they have decided to go for him again. But they were, regardless of everything that is happening, left, right, and center, the confusion, the controversy, the everything, the D-Day is tomorrow.
0: Yes.
2: The FIFA World Cup starts tomorrow, the 11th of June, in USA, Canada, Mexico. 104 games. 104 games.
0: That's a lot of football. That is a lot of football.
2: A lot of football. Yeah. A lot of football.
0: Yeah.
2: All the way, 40 days from tomorrow all the way to the 19th of July. And like I say, there's been so much controversy surrounding this particular edition. We've been speaking about it. Visa denials, entry denials, even for people with diplomatic passports, even for people who have their visa, weather conditions,
0: expensive tickets,
2: tickets. And the latest I did see was that people are saying that it was working to maximize opportunities for Iranian supporters to attend matches. That's after the country's World Cup group stage ticket allocation was revoked just days before the tournament. So you're not getting the tickets. Now you're
0: invoking your tickets. Ah, this US has done things.
2: My goodness, man. This is unbelievable. Yeah. But the thing about sport is that we are here, but once that ball is kicked, we forget about everything.
0: Yeah.
2: We'll forget about everything. Yeah. But that shouldn't mean then that, you know, things continue to happen the way they're happening.
0: Right.
2: I think this should be a lesson we take once and for all.
0: Absolutely.
2: If a country is not really ready to open its arms to welcome people, then people want to come and be happy and enjoy their football and not hold them as ransom. Like, you have a visa, but you're not sure about your entry.
0: It's crazy.
2: Yeah. But most importantly, Thursday, which is just tomorrow, is the D-Day when the first game, actually the first bunch of games of the 104 will be played. So there's plenty to look forward to in the next 40 days when it does come to the 2026 FIFA World Cup. All eyes on Canada, Mexico, and the USA.
0: Yeah, I hope their opening ceremony will be something to write home about, because
2: I hope so, because people also confirmed that I think in Mexico, where it's going to be the main opening ceremony, it's going to be Shakira with Burna Boy performing the official World Cup song Die Die.
0: Yeah.
2: Of course, we are hoping to have a glance of the Ghetto Kids as well. So we're like, oh,
0: yes! Ghetto Kids, but
2: you have to find a way.
0: Yeah.
2: You have to find a way. So we definitely will be hoping to have a glance of the Ghetto Kids on screen as well, performing with Shakira. Come tomorrow night.
0: Okay, we shall catch up tomorrow with probably some predictions here and there, right?
2: Yes, and I'll be ready. I think we'll open up the lines a little bit.
0: Yes,
2: Who will win the World Cup? So let's use today and tomorrow to think about it, so that by the time we get back on air tomorrow morning, we have our answer straight up.
0: Fabulous. Kale, Bera Burundi, catch you tomorrow at the opening ceremony of the World Cup. That's Justin for you there. She will be on NTV at midday, still to give you updates on what's happening in the world of sport. And you can catch her also on the Turbocharge K Drive with Yada and Emeka. And as we get ourselves ready for the World Cup, the big question is, who are you backing?
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0: There is truly no harm in a dance party on a Wednesday morning, right? Any day can be a day for you to get on the dance floor. Eddie Grant here saying, we've got a dance party. 5 minutes on to 9 a.m. The Mighty Breakfast. B-Wall here on this lovely 10th day of June 2026. It's a Wednesday, and who cares that it's not the weekend? We can dance any day, anytime, as long as we wanna, and we're doing exactly that. Woo! Dance party, Eddie Grant. You can never get enough of this music. If you are one of those old heads from the 90s and the 80s, you probably understand that this jam was not to be messed with. Yeah? Oh. yeah. But enough dancing. Let me give you some money.
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0: Zero three nine three nine three three three three right 0393 232 933 or 0393 262 934 0753 1 933 900. Guess what that mystery sound is, that one there, and you win yourself shillings just like that. KFM, good morning.
2: Morning, Mr. Biwo.
0: Good morning to you.
2: Yes, I think the answer is somebody switched on a bulk milk cooler.
0: A bulk milk stainless cooler?
2: The stainless one, the big one.
0: Mm-hmm. That is not it. KFM, good morning.
3: Yes.
0: Talk to me, what's the answer?
3: Sounds like a band. That's a big bass sound.
0: Sounds like a?
3: A big bass band.
0: Oh. No, that is not it. KFM, good morning. This is 3 million shillings on offer for you.
4: Yes, good morning.
0: Yes, what is the mystery sound?
4: That one is the engine when you start and you accelerate a bit.
0: Engine when you start and you accelerate a bit.
4: Yes, that is the sound.
0: No, my brother, that is not the sound. KFM, good morning.
5: Good morning, Biwa.
0: Yes, what is the sound?
5: It's the sound of hand hold rotating phone, the one which they used some time back.
0: No, unfortunately, that is not it. I do have somebody on WhatsApp who says, good morning, the mystery sound is the sound of an old rotary phone. I'm not sure what that is, but that is not the answer we're looking for. Okay, in the next hour, I'll give you some money on the Brain Buster. And the question is, it took me 100 years to succeed him, and we died on the same day. Who am I? Zinozo zibalebye, ziri moja ziria. I hope. Good morning.
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4: Good morning. It is the 9 o'clock news. I'm Jocelyn Nachibule. As ministers begin handing over office today, analysts have listed a number of priorities they feel the new cabinet must include on the economic transformation agenda, aiming to shift more households into the formal money economy. One of them is Makere University Don Siraje Nsanja, who tells KFM that in terms of management, government should realign its priorities since the earlier ones have been overtaken by invents. He says those realigned priorities must take into account the current dynamics in the population, the economy, and the global trends. Nsanja points to the unnecessary rise in commodity prices, among other issues.
6: The earlier plan is that the government had set to address, because there is a growing tide in the prices of goods and services, which is assumed to be an effect of imported inflation. So cabinet has also to look there. The growing levels of insecurity and crime. A lot is not covered or it is not reported in the media, but down there we have gangs of urban criminals coming up in every other small town in Uganda. Government needs to look into that area to address it. The economy looks to be functional and okay at a macro level, but cabinet needs to translate that one to make sense into the business reality, whereby smaller and medium enterprises are collapsing day in, day out.
4: The Electoral Commission will today begin a two-day nomination of candidates for the Kalangala District Woman Member of Parliament by-election. The by-election was organized following the death of former MP Helen Nachimuli on the 19th of April. According to the Electoral Commission roadmap for Kalangala by-election, the Commission will also simultaneously start inspecting candidates' nomination papers and lodging of complaints up to the 15th of June. Campaigns will run between the 12th through the 22nd of June, while polling day will be slated for 24th of June. Julius Muchunguzi is the Electoral Commission spokesperson.
7: The Electoral Commission appeals to all those that are coming for nomination to make sure that they have read and fulfilled all the requirements and guidelines for nomination of a member of parliament. They must also indicate and show that they have paid the non-refundable nomination fee of 3 million Uganda shillings. And the Commission further requests and appeals to all those that are coming for nomination to make sure that they conduct themselves peacefully and follow all the relevant electoral laws, the relevant laws, and that therefore the subsequent activities following nominations can also be conducted in an atmosphere of peace and tranquility.
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4: The government has directed Northern Uganda's leaders to collaborate in unlocking the region's vast local investment potential. Brigadier General Godfrey Mwanguzi, Deputy Chief Coordinator of Operation Wealth Creation, emphasizes that collaboration among the government, the private sector, and local communities is essential to unlock the Acholi sub-region's investment potential. Brigadier Mwanguzi was speaking as the chief guest at the launch of the Acholi sub-region investment profile in Gulu City, where he said working in silos would frustrate investment efforts that could position the region as a premier agro-industrial, mineral and logistical hub, tourism and the driver of sustainable economic transformation.
0: KFM International News, powered by
9: NCBA Bank. Go for it.
4: Elsewhere, the United States says it has completed a series of strikes against Iran, which has retaliated by launching drones and missiles. The U.S. military said it targeted air defense systems, ground control stations, and radar sites in response to the downing of an American helicopter on Monday. In response, Iran's Islamic Revolutionary Guard Corps said it launched strikes on 21 targets at U.S. bases in the region, one in Bahrain and the other in Jordan, while Kuwait's army said it was also intercepting an attack. The U.S. has described its strikes as a proportional response to the Apache helicopter drowning, while the RGC described the attacks as vicious.
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4: South Africa will be aiming to write a new chapter in Luther football folklore as they return to the FIFA World Cup for the first time in 16 years, with the tournament kicking off tomorrow across Mexico, Canada and the United States. This morning, our World Cup country profile, compiled by KFM's Brian Kawalia,

0: came in France in 1998, where they suffered a 3-0 defeat to the hosts before drawing against Denmark and Saudi Arabia to finish third in their group. 4 years later, in Korea and Japan, South Africa registered their first World Cup victory with a win over Slovenia. However, defeat to Spain and a draw against Paraguay once again left them third in the standings. The 2010 World Cup, hosted on home soil, brought fresh hope. Despite a memorable victory over France, losses and results elsewhere meant they failed to progress past the group stage. But tomorrow, South Africa begin another World Cup journey with a high-profile opening fixture against hosts Mexico at Estadio Benote, a repeat of the tournament opener from 2010. The team is guided by 74-year-old Belgian coach Hugo Broos, the longest-serving national team coach in South African history, who has, by the way, already announced that this will be the final chapter of his coaching career. Burnley striker Lil Foster leads the attack in a squad largely built around domestic talent, with 19 of the 26 players plying their trade in the South African League. The foreign best contingent also include Olwethu Makanya of Philadelphia Union in the United States, Ime Okon of Hannover 96 in Germany, Samukele Kabini from Norway's Molde FK, Mekazeli Mbokazi of Chicago Fire, Portugal best Chifefelo Sithole, and Zapelo Maseko, who plays in Cyprus. Bafana Bafana arrive at the World Cup full of confidence after topping a qualifying group that included Nigeria. Much of that confidence comes from experienced stars such as Teboho Mokoena, Kuliso Madao, Dembazwane, and captain Ronwen Williams, all key players for African champions Mamelodi Sundowns. Preparations for the South African team were not entirely smooth. The team's departure for Mexico was delayed last week after several players experienced visa issues due to an administrative mix-up, although the matter was eventually resolved. Since arriving in Mexico, South Africa have settled into their base camp in Pachuca. Their final warm-up match ended in a 2-2 draw against Jamaica, while Lil Foster and Dwayne Atkinson finding the back of the net in the second half at Estadio Hidalgo. Heading into the tournament, South Africa are viewed as underdogs, but a positive result against Mexico on opening day could change the narrative and spark hopes of a historic breakthrough as Bafana Bafana look to make the most of their long-awaited return to the world's biggest football stage, starting this week. All this report was compiled by KFM's Brian Kawalia.
1: Thank you, Brian Collier, for that report. And that's it for now. Good morning.
2: It's brought to you by Everywhere You Go, MTN. 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

0: 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Oliwa Amanyi, playing right here on D Mighty Breakfast, 933 KFM 2024 release, hitting you on this 10th day of June 2026. It's a Wednesday morning, and I can say Oliwa Amanyi for listening to 933 KFM. It's a lovely Wednesday morning, and I hope that you woke up on the right side of the bed. This final hour of the show is one where finally, if you haven't gotten out of bed, you should be getting out of bed. If you haven't left your home to go and work, you should be on the way to go and work. And if you've gotten to work and you've not yet turned on your PC, I don't know what you're waiting for, but you better start your work day. Yeah, you better get that started before the boss walks in and finds you just gallivanting. Otherwise, we should be getting into a situation, just reminding you that in this hour, I have some money to give away much later on. There is more music for you to enjoy. And of course, yours truly keeping you company up till the top of the hour. For now, though, that's situation.
1: The situation on the Mighty Breakfast.
0: All right, today's situation comes in from somebody who has gotten in touch. If I can just pull this up really quickly, here we go. Somebody called Olga has gotten in touch, and she says, good morning, B-Wall. I've been dating my boyfriend for 3 years. He's always been private about certain things, especially when it comes to his family traditions and spiritual beliefs. Now, a few months ago, I started noticing things around his house that made me uncomfortable. Small bundles of herbs tied together, strange symbols drawn on pieces of paper, and containers with items I couldn't identify. At first, I ignored it because, I mean, I didn't want to judge him. But recently, I accidentally walked into a room in his house where there were candles arranged with photographs of certain people and what looked like a ritual taking place. He quickly shut the door and told me it was none of my business. Since then, I've become worried. Some of my friends say he might be practicing witchcraft. Others tell me I'm being ignorant and that many spiritual practices can look strange to outsiders. The problem is that whenever I try to ask him about it, he becomes defensive and refuses to explain anything. I love him to death, but I'm starting to wonder whether I really know him. Part of me feels guilty for snooping and making assumptions, but another part of me thinks if we are serious about our future together, yeah, if we want to spend the rest of our lives together, he should be honest about something this important. Should I insist on getting answers before taking the relationship further? Am I being unreasonable for feeling uncomfortable? Or should I respect his privacy and trust him even though I don't understand what he's doing? This is Olga. Interesting dilemma. 0393-933-933, 0393-262-933, or 0393-262-934. Akon and Enrique Iglesias, One Day at a Time.

0: day at a time. You've got to take it one day at a time, especially if you have a partner who supposedly practices witchcraft. We've got a situation here from somebody called Olga who needs immediate, urgent help. She says her and the boyfriend have been dating for 3 years, and basically she's been noticing strange things about him. At first she ignored, but recently she walked into him in a house where there were candles arranged in some format with photographs of several people and what looked like a ritual taking place. She loves him and she says, you know, I'm starting to wonder whether I really know this guy. Part of me feels guilty for snooping and making assumptions, but another part of me thinks if we're serious about our future together, this dude should be honest about something this important. Should I insist and get answers before taking the relationship further, or am I being unreasonable? Yeah. KFM, good morning. Good morning.
1: Good morning, Mr.
0: Good morning, Queen.
1: Thanks for the show.
0: Thank you for listening.
1: Now my worry is, if the guy is not honest by the beginning of the relationship, will he be honest in the marriage? Because if someone asks you something about something that, like I want to find out something about what I saw, and you don't want to talk about it.
0: Yeah.
1: But in the case of the relationship, for me, what I think the lady should do is let her stay away from, okay, I really need to have yes for me, make her that money that we can do to another woman in a relationship. Yes. Okay, I know, because if you love someone,
0: Okay, thank you very much. KFM, good morning.
2: Good morning, Bewol.
0: Good morning to you.
2: How are you?
0: I'm great. How are you doing?
2: I'm okay. Thank you for the show.
0: Thank you for listening.
2: This is Rashid.
0: Yes, Rashid, talk to us.
2: For me, I think that when you are dating someone, you are knowing each other, it's not a must that when you are dating each other, you'll end up together. So if you know that when you are dating and you find that someone is doing weird things, you don't need to live in that relationship, because you have known that the person is not okay. You're doing some things which are weird.
0: So walk away.
2: Yeah, don't wait for that moment that you said, I saw it coming, but I was lying.
0: Okay. Thank you. Thank you very much. KFM, good morning.
3: Hello.
0: Who am I talking to?
3: This is Emma.
0: Yes, Emma. What should this lady do?
3: You know, Bewol, first of all, from my point of view, I am of a thinking that when you are in love or dating or whatever relationship you are in, there should be openness. I mean, you should be able to communicate freely with your partner.
0: Okay.
3: Now, the fact is that she has even discovered it herself.
0: Yes.
3: Yes. I don't think she has already seen, at least there are red signs, that she's even lucky to have discovered it herself. Yes. You see, now, I remember telling you one time with Faiza that there are two categories of people who are very hard to divide. And if you want to hire in love, the woman is love and the man is money. She doesn't even need actually to walk. She has to fly now. Just to fly.
0: So what are you telling her to do?
3: Just to fly, not just to walk or run. She has to fly.
0: Out of the relationship,
3: Yes, because the man doesn't even want to show her anything, you know?
0: Okay. Thank you very much. Apparently, you should fly out of the relationship. Yeah, funny you should say fly, considering this guy probably does those things at night. But yeah, keep that advice coming in off our X account, tag at 933KFM or at Bewol, and let this lady know what she should do for this husband who, well, not husband, boyfriend, who supposedly, indulges in witchcraft.
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14: 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That and much more at the top of the hour.

0: 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We're talking better information, the best music. 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And at this point in time, I'm in the mood to give you some company. Good morning.
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0: All right. The numbers are 0393-933-933, 0393-262-933, or 0393-262-934. And the question is, it took me 100 years to succeed him, and we died on the same day. Who am I? And this you have on offer for you. Let's see. This would be 1, 2, 3, 4. So you have on offer for you 830,000 shillings. KFM, good morning.
3: Yeah, hello, bro.
0: Good morning to you. Who am I talking to?
3: Enoch.
0: Yes, Enoch, what is the answer?
3: I am a century.
0: You are a century?
3: Yeah, because a century is 100 years.
0: Mm.
3: So, if I am a century, it took me 100 years to succeed 1 century. And that very day is the day I after 100 years again.
0: I love the explanation, but that is not the answer, unfortunately. On WhatsApp here, somebody says, good morning. It's passing away exactly on one's 100th birthday, living to 100 years and dying on that same calendar date of birth. He or she died on their birth date. This is Peter from Kampala. Peter, that is not correct, unfortunately. KFM, good morning.
4: Hello.
0: Good morning to you.
4: Yeah, Bob.
0: Sorry? I didn't catch that. Hello.
4: Welcome. It was the light bulb.
0: A light bulb.
4: Yeah.
0: Why? Do you want to explain why?
4: It seems like the light 100 years for the light bulb to replace it.
0: Yeah, it's just as well that you went off, but that's not the answer. KFM, good morning.
5: Morning to you.
0: Talk to me.
5: Okay, I think the answer is the two former physicists and mathematicians, that is the Isaac Newton and the Pierre Simon Laplace, who died on the same day, it was Monday, one in 1827, the other one 1727.
0: No, I can see you did your research, but no, that is not correct, unfortunately. Okay, on the Turbo Charge K-Drive, we'll give you a chance to win this money all over. And the question is, it took me 100 years to succeed him, and we died on the same day. Who am I?
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6: I have a message for you from someone who claims to love you so much.
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6: 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Ah. What's his other name? Is he Ashimu? 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
6: 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You had said Mike first, so I'm confused.
7: 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I loved my uncle. 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

I'm not a car. I'm not a car. I'm not a car. I'm not a car. I'm not a car. I'm not a car. I'm not a car. I'm not a car. I'm not a car. I'm not a car. I'm not a car. I'm not a car. I'm not a car. I'm not a car. I'm not a car. I'm not a car. I'm not a car. I'm not a car. I'm not a car. I'm not a car. I'm not a car. I'm not a car. I'm not a car. I'm not a car. I'm not a car. I'm not a car. I'm not a car. I'm not a car. I'm not a car. I'm not a car. I'm not a car. I'm not a car. I'm not a car. I'm not a car. I'm not a car. I'm not a car. I'm not a car. I'm not a car. I'm not a car. I'm not a car. I'm not a car. I'm not a car. I'm not a car. I'm not a car. I'm not a car. I'm not a car. I'm not a car. I'm not a car. I'm not a car. I'm not a car. I'm not a car. I'm not a car. I'm not a car. I'm not a car.

0: One of the hottest in the game, Patra there with romantic call. That brings us to about 5 minutes on to the top of the hour. And Patra's music reminds me a lot of the MCs from the 90s, the female MCs from the 90s. I'm talking about Lauryn Hill. I'm talking about Missy Elliott. I'm talking about Lil' Kim. I'm talking about people like Foxy Brown, MC Light, Dub Rat. That was a good time. That was a really, really wonderful time. But if you're the kind of person who is into, you know, the Nicki Minaj's of these days, you know, the Ariana Grande's and all that group, I will let you know that there were people who walked so these ones can run. And those folks, yeah, big, bad, awesome MCs. It is The Mighty Breakfast. My name is B-Wo. Before I get out of this place, I would like to wish you a fabulous and awesome day, and also remind you that today, being the 10th day of June 2026, today is Portugal Day. It's a public holiday in Portugal. It is also the International Day for Dialogue Among Civilizations. And today, June the 10th, happens to be the 161st day of the year. And that means there are 204 days left to the end of the year. I'm just reminding you that, those New Year's resolutions, we hope that you are keeping abreast with them. And the World Cup is just hours away now. If you have just crawled out of a rock, I would like to hope that you're ready for the World Cup. Let's see what predictions you have. Let's find out whether you're backing the African teams, the 10 African teams, or you're backing somebody else. That aside, allow me to wish you a fabulous and awesome Wednesday, the 10th day of June 2026. The sun has officially come out, so go and have a bright and sparkly day. Bright-eyed and bushy-tailed, out of this place. Catch you tomorrow, same time, same place. Adios.
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7: 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Airtel Money is regulated by the Bank of Uganda.
6: Good morning. It is the 10 o'clock news. I'm Jocelyn Nachibole. Global rights body Human Rights Watch has criticized the United States government for tightening its grip on life-saving healthy assistance to African nations that need it the most. According to an assessment by Human Rights Watch, in a shocking move, the U.S. is conditioning vital aid on broad access to surveillance data and extractive rights to to pathogen samples and data for pharmaceutical development. The Human Rights Watch report released this week reveals that 7 bilateral healthy agreements signed in late 2025 with Ethiopia, Kenya, Mozambique, Nigeria, Rwanda, Liberia, and Uganda come with troubling conditions that jeopardize human rights. The deals allowed the U.S. broad surveillance over health systems, unannounced inspections of facilities, and access to biological samples and data, all in the name of ensuring compliance with a HIMSS amendment, a U.S. law banning foreign assistance for abortion services. The agreements were negotiated in secret, with the details only surfacing through leaks. The U.S. has refused to disclose the full scope of the deals, sparking outrage among civil society organizations across Africa. The report also notes that while U.S. foreign aid agreements have historically required compliance with the U.S. law, including the Helms Amendment, the terms in the current agreements enforce compliance through extensive surveillance without proper privacy safeguards, and state that failure to provide this data could result in the withdrawal of all funding. The agreements with Rwanda, Ethiopia, Uganda, Nigeria, and Mozambique reference specimen sharing arrangements to provide the U.S. with biological samples and data of detected pathogens with epidemic potential as a condition of continued health funding. The government has released guidelines for collecting, managing, and utilizing data fed onto the country's Education Management Information System, EMIS, to ensure accurate information is provided by stakeholders to promote proper planning, policy development, and service delivery in the sector. The guidelines provide a clear direction on the management and utilization of the system and outline the roles and responsibilities of the different stakeholders. According to Eric Kakole, the Assistant Commissioner, Monitoring and Evaluation in the Ministry of Education, the guidelines also highlight the requirements for registering students and institutions of education onto the system, change of institution identity, refugee learners, foreigner and cross-border learners. According to the guidelines, the learners who are not under the care of their biological parents will provide the name details of their guardian, be it formal or informal guardian. Students who are foreigners shall be required to present a student pass issued by the Ministry of Internal Affairs, the parent or guardian's passport number for a foreign parent or guardians, or a NIN for a Ugandan parent or guardian.
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6: A new study conducted by Evidence and Methods of Uganda has revealed that the country's digital economy is growing unevenly. This comes at a time when mobile penetration stands at 88% nationally, yet internet access in rural areas sits at just 22%. Michael Katagaya, the team lead, says 71% of rural women have never used the internet. He says for small business owners navigating mobile money, digital payments and online platforms every day, the risks are not abstract. Katagaya noted that the fraud, phishing, and data misuse are affecting businesses in ways that are unimaginable.
1: KFM International News, powered by
8: NCBA Bank. Go for it.
6: Elsewhere, the U.S. says it has carried out a series of strikes on Iranian military and surveillance sites in response to the downing of an American helicopter in the Gulf. Air defense systems, ground control stations and radar sites were targeted near the Strait of Hormuz. The U.S. military air defense systems, ground control stations and radar sites were targeted near that place. In response, Iran's Islamic Revolutionary Guard Corps said it launched strikes on 21 targets at U.S. bases in the region, one in Bahrain and the other in Jordan, while Kuwait's army said it was also intercepting an attack. The U.S. has described its strikes as a proportional response of the Abqaiq helicopter downing on Monday, while the IRC described the attacks as vicious. And that's it for now. Keep it to KFM.
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9: 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Good morning and welcome back from the public holiday. If anything, the last one until October. I hope you made the most of it. Happy Wednesday. Happy Ham Day. It's 10th of June, 2026. 10 days already into the 6 month of the year 2026. Alrighty. So it's time for us to get into your 10 at 10. Make that song request and I'll be playing it for you on our call lines, on our WhatsApp line, which is 0747-032-192. This is what you came for. Coming in from Rihanna.
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0: Well, that is Ed Sheeran for you. Super talented guy. A man who comes from perfect onto bad habits. And when you listen to this song, he was literally reflecting on his personal life, his bad habits that keep him up at night, the consequences of the negative habits. This was his fifth album. And when you listen to it, most of the songs on that album, he was pretty much reflecting on life and life situations, not particularly his own, but even what happens in and around him, you know, what's around him, his friends, his family, and pretty much all of that. But when this song was released, yeah, and the video was, you need to watch the video to see what I'm talking about. The style was pretty much like The Weeknd kind of music. And of course, the music critics started questioning, who wrote this song? Was Ed Sheeran trying to do something that The Weeknd does? The Weeknd has his own unique style of music, by the way. And I think that's the reason why he's one of the best artists in the world, most streamed. His videos on YouTube have blown up 100%. So yeah, The Weeknd for you. I love both Ed Sheeran and The Weeknd and their music. And the message is definitely that they do communicate in there. Good morning. Happy AMD. Wednesday, 10th of June, 2026. 20 minutes after 10 o'clock. How are you doing? Yeah, we're now looking into the week. For you, it might be the first day of your work week. For me, it's the third day. What song would you like for me to add into your playlist? What makes you beautiful? One Direction played earlier. KFM.
1: Good morning, Agi.
0: Good morning. How are you doing?
1: I'm good, Irene. This is Manji for some Kazoo.
0: Manji, what song would you like for me to play for you?
1: Play for me, T-shirt by Chantel.
0: T-shirt Chantel. Okay, KFM?
2: Good morning, Breezy.
0: Good morning, my dear. How are you doing?
2: I'm good. How are you?
0: I'm well, thank you. Ah, this is like the first time you say I'm good immediately. So that's good to know.
2: Pardon?
0: I'm saying this is the first time I get to hear from you and you say I'm good, like immediately, and you don't add any, which means you are okay. Yeah?
2: Yes, I am now okay. Thank you for your prayers.
0: Okay, I'm glad to hear that.
2: Yeah, thanks for listening.
0: Yes, please. Thank you for listening.
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0: Save My Love, Kygo, and yeah, Whitney Houston, the remake. KFM. Yeah, good morning. Yeah, who am I speaking to? Oh, what song would you like for me to play for you?
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0: what's the name of the song?
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0: Yes. Okay, KFM.
4: Hello.
0: Hey, who am I speaking to?
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0: Oh, what song is on your mind this morning?
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0: Need You, Mark Anthony. Okay, KFM.
5: Hello.
0: Hey, good morning.
5: Good morning, how are you?
0: I'm good, thank you. How are you doing?
5: I'm okay.
0: Uh-huh, talk to me. Who am I speaking to?
5: I'm speaking to Eric.
0: What song would you like for me to play for you?
5: You are not alone, Michael Jackson.
0: Michael Jackson, what's the name of the song?
5: You are not alone.
0: You're not alone. All right, Coolio, we're talking your 10 at 10. It's 23 minutes after 10 o'clock. My name is Agi Uwase. Harry's T-shirt, a beautiful one. Oof, looks like Thursday's already here. Chantel.

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1: As the Ebola crisis continues to ravage Eastern Congo, Uganda is on a high alert.
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2: Those children of the families that were positive, they are in isolation. 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
1: Yeah.

0: favorite electric songs this year. Save My Love, Kygo, Griffin, Khalid. I mean, when it comes to Kygo, that's pretty much almost the same sound that he has, but then it's just something super magical about how he produces his music and how he puts everything together, how he chooses which artist to put on which song, because trust me, as much as the sound almost sounds similar, there will always be a difference. So this is one of my favorite songs this year. Good luck. I wish you well. I'll save my love for somebody else. That was a message right there from him. Wednesday, 10th of June, 2026, 15 minutes on to 11 o'clock. Good morning. How is your Wednesday? Happy Ham Day and welcome from Hero's Day. I don't know how it went on your end, but what I can tell you is it went amazing. For me, I was at work, but even then, it was a beautiful day. KFM.
1: Good morning, Adi.
0: Good morning. How are you doing?
1: Good. How are you?
0: I'm well, thank you.
1: You're going to play for me One Last Time by Ariana Grande.
0: One Love, Ariana Grande?
1: One Last Time.
0: Oh, One Last Time, Ariana Grande. Oh, I have something to actually talk about her. Man, this chick has suffered with relationships. KFM. Good morning. How are you doing?
1: Doing good. How are you?
0: I'm well, thank you.
1: Yeah, you're gonna play for me Closer by the Chainsmokers.
0: Closer, Chainsmokers. Okay, KFM.
1: Hello.
0: Hey, who am I speaking to?
1: This is Alex.
0: Alex, what song would you like for me to play for you?
1: I'm gonna listen to Befula by Jessica Mutiba.
0: Befula. Hey, yeah. I would hope that such a song comes on a day like tomorrow, on a Thursday, but I think for you, say nah. Is it a specific message to anyone?
1: Not really.
0: You just felt like you wanted to listen to it.
1: Because I like it. That's what I want to listen.
0: Yeah. You see, here's the thing. It's one thing to like a song. It's a whole other thing to actually love it because of the message. And usually there's when you listen to a song and you're like, yeah, this one applies to this particular time in my life. Or this one, if I were to dedicate it to someone, I would dedicate it to this particular person. KFM.
2: Hello.
0: Hey, good morning.
2: Morning, how are you?
0: I'm good, thank you. How are you doing?
2: I'm doing well.
0: Yeah, who am I speaking to?
2: I'm speaking to Jackie from Entebbe.
0: Okay, what song would you like for me to play for you?
2: Play for me One Vibe by Vinka.
0: One?
2: One Vibe, Vinka.
0: Okay, KFM. Alrighty, so I was talking about Ariana Grande. Well, you accorded, rather, a Lobo you have requested for One Last Time. I don't know whether this is One Last Time for Ariana Grande. I'll be getting into the nitty-gritties of everything, but she has been working on her 8th studio album. But, well, just a couple of days ago, I think it's Thank You Next for her. You know why? Her and Ethan Slater, a guy that she's been dating for the last 2 years, have called it quits. Thank You Next, but One Last Time.

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0: whatever story is behind this song, whatever situation or situations that Jose Chameleon had gone through, eh? Because this song really hits hard. It's like one message after another. There was no pause. There was no coma. There was nothing. It was one word after the other. He must have really gone through stuff. And especially when it comes to like friendships, relationships, people that, you know, artists are always surrounded by a lot of people. They're not even sure if those people wish them well. They're not sure if they like them like that. Can you imagine being in that kind of situation that you're surrounded by? You don't even know who your next traitor is going to be. But man, the moment you're surrounded, you feel, oh, bachi itachi, ovimba, eh? Like you feel big and all. You don't know that the person standing right next to you could actually be the one that is plotting against you or that they're using to put you down. That's crazy. It must be a very crazy place to be as an artist.
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0: It took me 100 years to succeed him, and we died on the same day. Who am I? Coolio. All right, so KFM. Hello.
3: Good morning.
0: Good morning. 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
0: No, it's not. But thank you for trying. 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
3: I have a message for you from someone who claims to love you so much.
4: That could be Mike.
3: You said who?
4: I said Mike.
3: Mike. Ah. What's his other name? Is he Ashimu? That's the one?
4: It's called Asim.
3: Asim. You had said Mike first, so I'm confused.
4: I just named him Mike, because I love my uncle. He's called Ashim Mike.
3: Ah, but he knows about it.
4: Uh-uh.
3: He doesn't know that you call him Mike.
4: He doesn't know, because I just call him Ashim.
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0: You know, I could listen to this kind of biblical music all day long without ever getting tired. This is my favorite kind of biblical music. Izzy, Wasibukawa, among others. Like, every time I listen, I'm like, dude, ooh, we need this person back. But anyway, I'm not in a place to tell someone to do what to do. Yeah, that sounded like repetition, but no, it's not. He gets to choose how he wants the direction of his music to go and to take. I mean, just the other day, we were talking about growth in music as, you know, years go by, what twists and turns, how do you move from a certain genre to another, depending really on how and whichever genre that you like as an artist. And biblical, at least for the last couple of years, we know what he has chosen, yeah? And he was taking the route of Afrobeats with the album Break the Chains, and we all know how it turned out, even if I don't really have to talk about it on here. But guess what? You would think that after the backlash that he would give up and like, or maybe take a few years and maybe reinvent something new or rediscover what other sound he can hope into or do that will be appealing to not just his audience that was there since back in the day, but even the new generation. And no, that's not the case. Well, he's actually breaking the rules this time, not just the chains. And he's releasing an album, by the way. Guess what? June 12th, 2 days from today, he's dropping his newest EP, and it's called No Risk. I don't know what inspired No Risk, but it definitely has to be something. So we wait to hear and listen to that music that is on the album. Good morning. Wednesday, June 10th, 2026. My name is Aggie Owase. I hope your Wednesday is going well. Man, it's shining. I feel like, damn, man, you need to hydrate as much as you can. If anything, as from taking water right now, I just feel like it's not enough. You know that kind of sun that makes you feel like you're dehydrated? That you need to hydrate. That's what we are dealing with this Wednesday. I hope you know that. All right, so when it comes to things to do with money, man, everyone has who they can trust with their money. Some can trust their money with family, some with friends, others with the bank. They'll be like, I could never trust my money with any other person but the bank. But then there are others like, what if a day comes and the bank is robbed? What happens? What if we wake up today and the bank is gone? Some of those scenarios have happened. You wake up someday and it's non-existent and you don't know where to start from. People literally lose themselves because they have lost money. But what I would like to talk about this morning is in terms of borrowing money or lending money. And we have two parties at hand, yeah? Family, friends. A family member could walk up to you and they want to borrow money from you. And yeah, you have an agreement that they will pay at whatever time, and maybe there's even interest, because yeah, these days for some people it doesn't matter. Family, friends, interest has to come in. And also friends can do that. Maybe they don't have the security to borrow money from the bank, and maybe even me, this is something that I'll never recommend. Yeah, and if you are a money lender listening in right now, just so you know, I would never recommend a friend or a family member to go to a money lender. That's it, and that's all. And I'm not taking back my word. It is what it is. If that's a business that you're dealing in, it's okay. But me, if I have someone that's close to me and they ask me if they should take that route, I would say no, don't do it. But if a family member, a friend borrowed money from you, or they wanted to borrow money from you, I mean, you can even be skeptical. You're like, oh, what if I never get it back and I can't claim it back? They are my friend. How will I confront them? They are my family. How will I confront them? How am I going to go back and forth with them? How will I take them to court? What if it's, you know, a lot of money and you are just in between there, even when you would have wanted to actually extend a hand, but you could decide to take the risk. So who is that particular person that you can trust the most with your money when it comes to family or friends? Choosing Texas, Ella Langley, Modern Country is now playing on 933 KFM. I hope you know that. And for country music lovers, you can say, we'll leave you out all week until Sunday. No, no, no, no.
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0: Okay, let me translate for you the part where they say, let us introduce to you the collaboration of the year. Last year, 2025, that is when this beautiful song, beautiful collaboration, was put together by Cindy and Omega 256. I mean, we were happy that now people from different regions can actually come together, work together, because trust me, yeah, the fan base of Cindy increased. There are some people in Western Uganda who never really looked at her music like that, or they weren't really enjoying it. But the fact that there was a collaboration with one of their own, immediately they started loving her music, streamed her music, I don't know, started listening to it, watching the music videos on YouTube and all of that. It's like, who is this person? Oh, okay, they actually would like to work with us. And that goes for Omega 256 as well, you know. But it's sad to see how the entire thing ended. But, well, it is what it is. Good morning. How are we doing? How are you feeling? KFM.
1: Hello.
0: Hey, good morning.
1: Yes, good morning, Madam Agi.
0: Yeah, who am I speaking to?
1: You're speaking to Monze from Buloba. How is KFM?
0: How is KFM? KFM is fantastic. You're in Buloba.
1: I'm in Buloba, Mkwano. Program
0: Oh, thank you for listening in. How is Buloba?
1: Buloba is fine. Walio Mkwano jange jikuvaludwao. Jikutuninga nyone jikuuliriza.
0: Okay, shout outs to your friends. Shout outs to them, and thank you for listening into KFM. Oh, my days. Okay, there is something else that I wanted to say, but no, I guess I'm not going to say it. KFM?
2: Hello, good morning.
0: Good morning, my darling. How are you doing?
2: I'm doing fine. How are you?
0: I'm well, thank you. What have you been up to? You've been hiding somewhere. Who are you hiding away from?
2: I was hiding away from you.
0: Wait, why would you hide away from, of all people, why would you hide away from me? Well, for me, for me, I've been fine. Yeah, I get it. Sometimes things happen in life and you're like, ah, let me take a break off of everything, right? It does happen.
2: Have you had breakfast, or do they have to go?
0: So, as usual, milk is on the menu for breakfast. And that's the only thing I've taken. Now, I need a lot of water in my system because, man, it's crazy out there. It's hot.
2: Digestive too much to
0: say too. Oh,
2: what about me? I'm so
0: good. She's okay. She's well.
2: How is that, mommy? How is Anita?
0: Mommy's good. Anita is good. Everyone is fine. We thank God. How are your people?
2: Yeah, I'm going to school.
0: Oh, okay. That's good. That's good to know.
2: I love you so much. Bye.
0: Oh, thank you, Lovey. I love you too. Yeah, there. I always would like to know, like, how you're doing. Good morning. So, like, we were talking about earlier, who would you most trust with your money? Is it family? Is it friends? KFM. Hello.
3: Hello.
0: Yeah, good morning.
3: Well, you're talking to Man Robert from Bombo. I wanted to answer the other question
0: of?
3: The other question that is ongoing. Yeah,
0: yeah, like who would you trust with your money? Friends, family, yes.
3: Well, I'm saying, the answer is, Hello.
0: Yes, please. Okay. Sorry, we can barely hear you. 27 minutes after 11 o'clock, how is your Wednesday going? What are you up to? What are you doing? KFM? Okay, disappeared. KFM? Hello? I'm good, thank you. How are you doing?
4: I'm doing fine.
0: Yes, who am I speaking to? Okay.
4: My suggestion is I trust the money with myself.
0: I didn't see that coming, but you trust your money with yourself, no one else.
4: Aggie, let me tell you this. Even me, myself, it happens sometimes when I have my money, And even if I just make a mistake and I forget where I kept it, I get to feel like, wow, someone took it. So I have to keep my money with myself for the people. I just want to give.
0: Just give. Okay. I'm going to give you a scenario that is almost similar to what he just said. And trust me, you could relate. KFM. Good morning. How are you doing?
5: I'm doing well.
0: Okay, talk to me.
5: Come again?
0: Yeah.
5: Yeah, my mother is doing but I have a choir.
0: Mm-hmm.
5: On Monday, I got a lunch from
0: Yeah, and specifically to you, I said, by the way, you should make use of a WhatsApp line, which is 0747032192. 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

0: And if I were to do it again, I'd still choose you, girl.
1: Woo!
0: Imagine having such a good, great impact on someone. And this does not only apply to the girlies, no, even the guys. There is that one person that you meet in your life and say, you know what? And they bring out the best in you, yeah? There are those who take away from you, but then there are those who bring out the best in you. If you find that person that brings out the best in you, please hold on to them. And yeah, if you could still do it again, you better do it with them. You have had people say that, man, even in the afterlife, I want to be with this person. I want this person to be my partner. You know why? Because they brought out the best in them. And there are very few people in this world today that do that, most want to take away from you than actually pour into you. That is why, again, before you even wait for them to pour into you, pour into yourself. The self-love, the care, the, you know, just do what you need to do. Go to school, get a career, get something to do by yourself. Like, pour into yourself the things that you'd love to do. If you have the money or you can save up, go on vacation, do those things for yourself. And then, yeah, eventually, I mean, that person, when they come along the way, you never know. I mean, nothing that they will do for you that will surprise you too much to the extent that you will stop looking at, you will lose logic, because, man, that you look at it, you're like, man, no one has ever done this for me. But did you try doing it for yourself? Wednesday, 10th of June, 2026. Yeah, that person that brings out the best in you, in whichever way, hold on to them. And this is not only about romantic relationships, even platonic relationships. They are those friends who bring out the best in you. Mm-hmm. And bringing out the best in you doesn't mean they will not critique you positively. It doesn't mean they will not call you out on your BS. It doesn't mean they will not correct you or advise you when you're wrong. No. A good friend does all of that and so much more. As much as they pour in you, they also call you out on some things that you need to put aside for you to be a better person in whichever field. Good morning. How are you doing? It's 22 minutes on to midday. KFM. Hello.
2: Hello.
0: Yeah. Hi.
2: How are you?
0: Good, thank you. How are you doing? Who am I speaking to? Okay. Decided to disappear just like that. Who you trust with your money, whether it's family, friends. I'm looking at Adam. Adam is saying that he only trusts himself with his money. Seaside. That is a song by Deanne Warren, Rita Ora, Sophia Reyes, and Drake.
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1: I was so much in the mood that, you know, out of my recklessness, I just had to find out who is Saka's distant, yeah? 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

0: what? I actually had no idea that Jason was actually this funny. So Ride It is the name of the song that he released back in 2008. And guess what? For the people with the wildest mind, they might think otherwise. But guess what? He said, well, this was just inspired by riding an animal. Like, what do you mean? It could be a horse. I mean, yeah, we do ride horses. But the bud where he said it could be a chicken, it could be anything. I'm like, dude, what do you mean it could be a chicken? With the lyrics talking about going crazy and all of that, and you saying riding a chicken? Okay, man. Happy Wednesday. Some of these lyrics and some of these songs, just maybe you can just for fun. 10 minutes, or rather, 10th of June, 2026. Let's find out what is making news. Catch you in the next hour on Sing for Cash.
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2: As the Ebola crisis continues to ravage Eastern Congo, Uganda is on a high alert.
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6: Ex-officials take oath at Parliament and 12 killed in mass shooting in Johannesburg.
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6: Good afternoon, it's the 12 o'clock news. I'm Jocelyn Nachibule. Ex-officials who are individually appointed by the president have taken both their oath of allegiance and member of parliament, an exercise that officially legitimizes their presence in the house. These are not directly elected to a parliamentary constituency. According to Article 80 and 113 of the Constitution, ex-official members cannot vote on any motion, bill or matter requiring a decision on the floor of the house. But even without a vote, they receive same emoluments as elected members of parliament and are also entitled to parliamentary allowances and benefits that come directly to their specific ministerial duties and office. A study conducted by KPMG Uganda has revealed that the country's corporate landscape is dealing with the rapidly evolving environmental, social and government landscape. The study comes at a time when the country faces risks of severe climate and economic related challenges such as droughts that heavily impact the agriculture sector, which sustains livelihoods of more than 70% of the population and contributes about 25% of the GDP. Edgar Isingo, managing partner, KPMG Uganda, says on the social front, unemployment and inequality remains pervasive and companies are under increasing pressure to address these issues. He says it is therefore essential that companies in Uganda prioritize ESG matters and demonstrate their commitment to responsible and sustainable business practices.
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6: A new study conducted by Evidence and Methods Uganda has revealed that the country's digital economy is growing unevenly. This comes at a time when mobile penetration stands at 88% nationally, yet internet access in rural areas sits at just 22%. Michael Katagaya, the team lead, says 71% of rural women have never used the internet. He says for small business owners, navigating mobile money, digital payments and online platforms every day, the risks are not abstract. Katagaya noted that fraud, phishing and data misuse are affecting businesses in ways that are unimaginable.
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8: 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Go for it.
6: Elsewhere, police in South Africa says at least 12 people have been killed in a mass shooting in an area of Johannesburg. They say another 9 people were injured in the attack at an informal settlement in Cleveland late on Tuesday, and manhunt for suspects is underway. In a police statement, it is alleged that more than 10 suspects were dropped off by a white Toyota near a petrol station in Cleveland. The suspects allegedly entered the informal settlement through both entrances and moved through the area, opening fire on residents and community members at multiple locations before fleeing the scene in the same vehicle. The statement added, South Africa has one of the highest murder rates in the world, with around 60 people killed per day on average.
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6: As the world turns its attention to the FIFA World Cup kicking off tomorrow across the United States, Mexico and Canada, one of the tournament's most remarkable stories belongs to a tiny island nation in the Atlantic nation. Cape Verde is the World Cup country profile we bring you this afternoon.

Verde will be one of four countries making their World Cup debut alongside Curacao, Jordan and Uzbekistan. But among the newcomers, the Blue Sharks carry a story that perfectly captures the magic of football. With a population of just 525,000 people, Cape Verde will become the third least populous nation ever to feature at the FIFA World Cup. Located off the west coast of Africa, the country is made up of 10 volcanic islands. The country is made up of 10 volcanic islands scattered across the Central Atlantic Ocean. Football first arrived in Cape Verde in the 1910s, but the nation did not establish a national team until 1978. The Cape Verdean Football Federation was formed in 1982 before joining FIFA 4 years later in 1986. After gaining independence from Portugal in 1975, Cape Verde began building its own football identity. Its Portuguese connection has played a significant role in the country's rise, with many players either developing through Portuguese football or having strong ties to the former colonial power. Seven members of their World Cup squad play their football in Portugal, including Benfica defender Sidney Lopes Cabral. Others best in the Portuguese leagues include veteran goalkeeper Paulo Zina, defender Stopira, Telmo Akanjo, Yannick Semedo, Joven Kelbro, and Daylon Livramento. Cape Verde's road to the World Cup was anything but easy. The Blue Sharks stunned many by finishing top of the qualifying group that featured African heavyweights Cameroon, as well as Libya, Angola, Mauritius, and Eswatini. Guiding this historic journey is head coach Pedro Leitão Brito, better known as Babista. Appointed in January 2020, Babista took over from Rui Aguas and has since overseen the most successful period in the nation's football history. Under his leadership, Cape Verde have transformed from ambitious outsiders into genuine competitors on the global stage, culminating in their first ever qualification for the FIFA World Cup. Now, the Blue Sharks stand ready for the biggest challenge of all. Their World Cup adventure begins against Spain on June 15th before further Group H encounters against Uruguay and Saudi Arabia. For a nation of 500,000 people spread across a chain of Atlantic islands, simply reaching the World Cup is already a historic achievement. But Cape

0: there you have it. Coming in from Says as Jackie and Chris Brown, Mona Lisa, the remix, that one right there. It's 15 minutes after midday, Wednesday, 10th June 2026. Good afternoon. My name is Aggie Owase. Sing for Cash. Ooh, before that. So, man, I'm definitely going to give you the update in regard to Chris Brown and his estranged baby mama, Diamond Brown. So now she has actually put out receipts. It looks like, well, Chris Brown's current girlfriend, Jada Wallace, was pregnant. Chris Brown wanted the baby mama back. How? He hit the DMs and then he was telling her how she turns him on and stuff like that. Like, man, no wonder she's spiraling like that. Like, the relationship ended. Yeah, they do have a child together, and Chris Brown moved on, and even Diamond Brown moved on to another person. But while Chris Brown's now girlfriend was pregnant during that time, Chris Brown was now wanted to hit it. Talking about the baby mama. When I tell you, you need to be very, very careful dating baby mamas and baby daddies. I'm so sorry, but for some reason, they just understand each. I don't know how to put it. I don't want to come off wrong, because tell me why. Chris Brown literally was telling Diamond Brown that, you know what? Yeah, remember, we have a child together and we shall always be connected. So you can run away from me, but you cannot escape from me. Let you go, Demi Lovato.
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0: Well, because I'm bossy.
1: Wiley, Steph London, Sean Fo, and Idris Elba. It's 23 minutes after 2, or rather midday. My name is Agi Owase. Let's get into Sing for Cash.
2: Sing for Cash. Sing for Cash. Impress your buddies. Amuse the judge. Sing for Cash. In association with Mirinda.
1: Okay, where do we go? A song that's coming up in a bit. But who do we have on Sing for Cash? KFM.
3: Hello.
1: Hello, who am I speaking to?
3: Jesse from Palente.
1: What song would you like to sing?
3: Price Tag by Jesse J.
1: Okay.
3: Okay. It's like everybody's got a price. I wonder how they sleep at night. When the sale comes first and the truth comes second, just stop for a minute and smile. Why is everybody so serious? Aching so damn mysterious. Got a tears on your eyes and your heels so that you can't even have a good time. Everybody look to the left. Everybody look to the right. Can you feel that? Yeah, we're playing with love tonight. It's not about the money, money, money. We're getting your money, money, money. We just want to make the world dance. Forget about the price tag. Can you matter? Yeah. Kitching, kitching, can you matter? Yeah. Bubbling, bubbling, want to make the world dance.

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1: Hello.
0: Hello, who are we speaking to?
1: You're speaking to Jackie.
0: What song would you like to sing?
1: Stronger Woman.
0: Mm, okay.
1: By Judith.
0: Okay.
1: Okay. I just like to say, I'm one of those girls that always been with one of those guys in other days. Like right now, he's this way, all right. It's better than crying, I'm one of five for loving them. But next day, I'm working here, just in hungry or succeed. Something clean, you know, I

0: Okay, there you have it in Zing for Cash this afternoon, Wednesday, 10th of June, 2026. Oh, where do we go from here, Iris Star? Do you have an answer to that? We've never found it.
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0: and Paturanking. Oh, yeah, the voice sounds exactly like that. Good afternoon. How are you doing? Well, let's find out what's buzzing. 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
0: So let's start off with one of our beautiful, amazing pop stars, Ariana Grande. Her 8th studio album is in the works. It's underway. And personally, I cannot wait for it. And, well, I think, man, Ariana is not catching a break. I don't know whether it's her making or the pressure in the world. Because when you're a celebrity, it's like the world has its nose in your business. And they are opinionated on what you should do, who you should date, when you're to release music, how you should look. If you're small, they're like, oh, you're too small, you're too skinny. If you grow fat, oh my God, you are overweight. You need to cut it. You need to lose it. If you date someone that's like this, they're like, why are you dating someone like that? I don't know how they do it, but it must be really tough. So let's talk about Ariana Grande's dating history. She's had it her fair share, to be honest. And, well, there came a point where the world started blaming her. They're like, you must be the problem. There is no way for you, your relationships do not last. But, you know, there's two sides to a coin. You cannot say that she is the problem. Maybe she's a girl that has standards and knows her standards. And, like, She doesn't tolerate certain stuff. If someone gets in the way or if someone does not hold their end of whatever agreement that they had when their relationship was starting, she ends it and moves on. Well, there are other girls who have done that in the past. They still are. Lori Harvey is one of them. J-Lo is also known for that. Like, first she moves on. They move on and they don't do rebounds, except for a few. I mean, Lori Harvey just the other time... Oh my God. No, not rebound. Spinning the block. Lori did spin the block on Demson Edris, so it must be something really special about him. Ariana Grande recently ended her relationship with the very last boyfriend that she dated from 2023 up until 2026, Ethan Slater. But before we get to Ethan, I want us to go through the dating history. So you see, man. So 2008-2011, Ariana Grande, this was her very first high-profile romance with, then she was 13, and they dated for about 3 years before breaking up and remaining friends. 2012-2014, there's this Australian YouTuber called Jai Brooks. They had an on and off relationship. It was highly publicized. Everyone really knew about it. It was a messy one, especially online, and their split also happened online, and Brooks publicly accused her of cheating. Okay, Ariana moved on. 2013-2014. Nathan Skies. Oh, Nathan Sykes. I don't know why I confused his names. So after the on and off relationship with Brooks, Ariana Grande briefly dated this guy. There are a lot of girls that were interested in him. He's a singer and he's charming, absolutely. So they actually collaborated in a song which is called Almost Is Never Enough. And that was more about distance as the reason to why they split. Big Sean, 2014-2015. So Ariana dated Big Sean for about 8 months, and they also collaborated on several tracks, including Best Mistake. I don't know if you know or remember that, and also Research. And eventually, they amicably parted ways. There was tour dates conflict, something like that. You know, Ariana had to go on tour, and so did Big Sean. So just two people in the industry, big names, they just couldn't reach a middle ground, and for that reason they're like, let's amicably end this relationship. So that when there was no drama whatsoever. There came 2015-2016, Ricky Alvarez. So this person was a backup dancer for about a year. Ariana Grande's backup dancer. And they had their relationship, dated for a very short time. And also, he's the guy that inspired her song Moonlight and Touch It. But their relationship didn't last. 2016, 2018. Meanwhile, I think you should see a pattern there. It's usually 2 years, 1 year. That's a huge pattern right there. Mac Miller. This one was a highly publicized relationship. If anything, when Mac Miller passed, people started blaming Ariana for his death and that because she left him. So Mac Miller, in case you didn't know who he was a rapper. They collaborated together on The Way back in 2013 and began dating in 2016. So they had been friends. And they had a very beautiful, loving relationship. That we can say for sure. You could tell that they both really loved each other for nearly 2 years. And they ended up ending the relationship. Ariana called it quits, and that's because Mac Miller was struggling with addiction. Drugs, alcohol, and all of that. So Ariana couldn't take it. Of course, she kind of like helped him to end the cycle, to break the addiction. But I think Mac Miller was so deep into the addiction that he couldn't. So every other time he could stop, there would be a relapse after. Ariana just couldn't take it and decided to end the relationship. And well, if you remember the song Think You Next, that was a song that was dedicated to Mac Miller. And the other one was Ghosting. I think this is the guy that Ariana loved so much of all the people that he dated, or that she dated, because you can tell, thank you, next. That means as much as she ended the relationship, she was affected. It's like, thank you, next. You know that song? There are people that you will end relationships with and not really be bothered. Like, you can easily move on because you weren't really that deep into the relationship. And there are those that, man, it can really hit you hard, you know. So there are usually degrees to how much you love the people that you date. That's absolutely correct. No one should lie to you that I will love you the same way I love my last boyfriend. Nope. Depending on what kind of connection that you have, of course. So thank you, next, was that spiting song too for Mac Miller. Unfortunately, Mac Miller passed on and all hell broke loose. People blamed Ariana. They felt like after she left Mac Miller, that is when he ended up like completely losing himself, drugs and all of that. But no, they shouldn't blame her, because why are you blaming her for someone else's behavior? She was with him, trying to help him to break the addiction to drugs and alcohol, and he wasn't doing that. He wasn't having that. He kept on relapsing and relapsing. And Ariana felt that, no, I can't deal with this, and then left him. So how then, after his passing, do you blame Ariana for it? Why did she leave him? That's the reason he relapsed. Come on, man. Instead of holding the other person accountable. But anyway, at the end of the day, the grace had to be extended to Mac Miller, because at that point he had passed. He was not around to even defend himself in any way or explain himself. So Ariana took the punches, absolutely. She never came out to defend herself. She just accepted the blame and let it go, just like that. 2018, Pete Davidson is who we're talking about. And, well, they dated in May 2018, and their relationship also didn't last. They got engaged and then called off the engagement in 2018 still. On to Dalton Gomez, 2020-2024. Now, this one is a real estate broker. They started dating in 2020 during COVID-19 lockdown. They were engaged by December 2020 and got married in 2021. After 2 years of marriage, they separated in January 2023 and officially finalized their divorce in March 2024. And Ethan Slater is who came on 2023 to 2026. Now, this is the last relationship. Of course, they were together in the film Wicked. They were co-stars. And, of course, the romance began. It struck up and they felt the chemistry and decided to start dating. They blamed her for stealing Ethan Slater from another woman, stuff like that. But anyway, the relationship hasn't lasted. So, yep. It is what it is for now. That's Ariana Grande's dating history. Do not judge her, because yours might be longer than this one.
1: 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The Hook. The Hook. Hooking for all your favorite new music. 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

0: Calvin Harris, Pharrell Williams, Katy Perry feels. How are you feeling this Wednesday? Happy Hump Day, June 10th, 2026. Okay, catch you in the next hour. 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

0: Susan with me. We're in Boy playing for you at 8 minutes after 1 o'clock. Good afternoon. Happy Ham Day. Wednesday, 10th of June, 2026. Sing for cash earlier. I think, let me not bias you, but I'll definitely make my comments later. But we had Tracy and we also had Jackie. I'll play for you the snippets. At least today, they're very much available. But before that, that is a song by Elemental Lay. I don't know why I keep... When I say Elementally, there's Bruce melody right in my head. But no, it's Elementally, it's Joshua Baraka, and it's BN.
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have Drew Hill, Unleash the Dragon. It actually happened to be his debut solo studio album, 1999. Timeless music is what we're talking about.

0: Drew Hill had just returned from his music hiatus and then dropped the bomb. This one right here, definitely amazing song. Among others, it's 21 minutes after 1 o'clock. It was the 10th June 2026. My name is Agi Owase. Tracy and Jackie, who we had earlier on Sing for Cash. Let me play for you their snippets.
1: Sing for Cash. Sing for Cash. Impress your buddies. Amuse the judge. Sing for Cash. In association with Mirinda.
2: It's like everybody's got a price. I wonder how they sleep at night. When the sale comes first and the truth comes second, just stop for a minute and smile. Why is everybody so serious? Aching so damn mysterious. Got a tears on your eyes and your hair so that you can't even have a good time. Everybody looks to the left. Everybody looks to the right. Can you feel that? Yeah. We're playing with love tonight. I guess I could say I'm one of those girls that always been with one of those guys in other days. Like right now, it's a little bit of a race. It's better than crying, I'm one of five. So living in the house next to you, I'm walking here. Just in time, the earth will see me. Something clean, you know what I mean. And not tonight. Cause coming the morning light, I'm gonna love more than anyone is believing.
0: Okay, it's time for you to let us know who impressed you. Is it Jackie or Tracy? Kevin?
3: Hello, good afternoon, Aggie.
0: Good afternoon, how are you feeling?
3: I'm okay, how are you?
0: I'm well, thank you.
3: Thank you for the show.
0: Thank you for listening in.
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0: Okay. KFM.
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0: Good afternoon, how are you doing?
4: 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You speak to Isaiah from Chanja.
0: Isaiah, who impressed you?
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0: Hello, who am I speaking to?
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0: 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Like I mentioned earlier, in case you call and you're not able to go through to give me your details, here is our WhatsApp line. 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
11: Activists call for urgent reforms to the country's borrowing and debt management. An implementation assessment of majority MDS performance reveals below average scores. A team of 20 lawyers led by Martha Karua visited Bezia at Luzira Prison ahead of his trial tomorrow, and Somali soccer referee Omar Artan said the decision to bar him entry to the United States for the World Cup was unfortunate. This and more stories coming up at the top of the hour.

0: Mateka. Yeah, Jose Chameleon for you, Doctor. Oh, yeah, that one. Hey, musical doctor is what he is. So you might wonder. I know there are people who have always asked, what do you mean, Dr. Jose Chameleon? Who named him doctor? Is he a medical doctor? Does he hold a PhD? Like, what kind of doctor is? Well, doctor of music. Self-proclaimed, but also confirmed, because over the years he has given us quite a number of amazing music, great catalogue. Wednesday, 10th of June, 2026, 20 minutes on to 2 o'clock. Here is a crazy fact for you. Oh, sharks are older than trees. Can you imagine that? Sharks have been swimming in the oceans for about 400 million years, while trees didn't evolve until around 350 million years ago. But I mean, what do you mean 350 million years ago? Like, have you ever sat to imagine that the world was existent 350 million years ago? What? That's crazy if you ask me. Chicken Tonight is open for you 24/7. They have a great menu for you to choose from. Reach out to them. And whether you're hungry or not, even if you're not, you can buy another person Chicken Tonight. So the person who called earlier and was saying, Wase, I want Chicken Tonight on Monday. I actually gave you a WhatsApp line. I've been reading it out like throughout the entire show today. And I said, in case you call and, you know, your call is not picked up, depending on what could have happened at the moment, our WhatsApp line is 0747032192. Very easy. 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

Sonia Kingbed coming in from the one and only, my favorite girlie in music, Rihanna. But what makes it even more super interesting is the person who wrote this song is actually Priscilla Renee. You might be wondering, Wase, who is that? We never heard of that name. Well, Money Long is Priscilla Renee. She's the one that wrote this song in under 15 minutes. She was just scrolling through her phone, looking at furniture, and the song came to mind, California Kingbed. But she also talks of the fact that it was meant for Kelly Clarkson until Rihanna's team said, "We think our girl can do well on this one," and that's how it happened.

0: 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They're just masterpieces written in a short time, produced in a short time, and up until today, we still enjoy it. Let's find out what is making news. 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
13: 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Somali Refrain slams US World Cup entry ban.
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13: It is the news at 2 o'clock. I'm Daniel Kibet. Activists under the Civil Society Budget Advocacy Group are calling for urgent reforms to the country's borrowing and debt management practices. This comes as Uganda's public debt is projected to reach 130 trillion shillings in financial year 2026-2027, with debt servicing obligations exceeding 33.6 trillion shillings, including approximately 14 trillion shillings in interest payments and 4.2 trillion shillings in loan amortization. This growing burden threatens physical sustainability, service delivery, and long-term development outcomes. Henry Magala, the AIDS Healthcare Foundation Uganda Cares Country Program Director, warns that rising debt servicing costs are squeezing funding for critical sectors such as health and education. He made the remarks during the launch of the Freedom from Debt campaign in Kampala.
15: I think we need to look at the impact of the debt. Well, infrastructure is long term, but there are immediate needs that we need to look at. And one of those is human capital. It is important that we look at the health of the people of Uganda, and then the development of human capital in terms of education, which we seem not to be doing very well.
13: In other news, government is concerned that the overall implementation performance within the different ministries, departments and agencies has remained moderate and below the level required to achieve the intended transformation in the last 5 years. According to the end-line assessment on the implementation status of the 23 presidential strategic guidelines and directives issued by the president, which constitute the government's priority focus areas and minimum action program for national socioeconomic transformation, out of 23 directives assessed, only two were fully achieved. Among others, one performed above average, 10 were rated average, 8 performed below average, and 2 were not achieved. In his opening message read for him by the Undersecretary, Office of the President, Emmanuel Walani, the Secretary in the Office of the President, Haji Yunus Kakande, said the assessment further demonstrated that many interventions progressed at policy, mobilization and infrastructural expansion levels, but experienced slower transition into full-scale implementation, operational functionality and measurable outcomes.
2: A major emerging finding across the assessment is that many of government implementation constraints are no longer primarily policy gaps, but rather structural execution challenges. The current issues cutting across sectors include weak inter-institutional coordination, delayed financing and counterpart funding, land acquisition challenges, compensation bottlenecks, weak enforcement, compliance systems, fragmented implementation framework, inadequate project preparedness, weak maintenance and sustainability systems, and limited integration between planning, implementation, monitoring, and accountability systems.
13: This was during the pre-public policy executive oversight forum held in the capital, Kampala.
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13: Uganda's services sector is projected to grow in financial year 2026-2027, underpinned by investments in tourism, infrastructure, and the hosting of high-profile international events, including the Africa Cup of Nations. Data from the ministry shows that similarly, the industrial sector is expected to expand, driven by continued infrastructure development and improved energy access, which are anticipated to catalyze manufacturing activity. Ramadan Gobi, Minister of Finance Permanent Secretary, says growth in the medium term will further be supported by implementation of a tenfold growth strategy focused on agro-industrialization, tourism, mineral development, including oil and gas, and science and technology.
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16: NCBA Bank. Go for it.
13: Somali referee Omar Abdul Kadir Artan has described the U.S. decision to bar him from the World Cup as unfortunate. The 34-year-old, who was set to become the first Somali referee to officiate at a FIFA World Cup, was denied entry into the United States despite holding a valid visa and diplomatic passport. Artan was turned away by U.S. Customs and Border Protection in Miami on Saturday after arriving from Istanbul. FIFA has since confirmed he will not be able to train or officiate at the tournament, which is being hosted in the US, Canada and Mexico. All match officials were required to be based in Miami. The development has been met with disappointment in Somalia, where Artan's selection was viewed as a major national milestone.
1: The KFM World Cup update.
13: The 2023 African champions Ivory Coast are heading to the 2026 FIFA World Cup with a distinction no other nation can match. When the tournament kicks off tomorrow across the United States, Canada and Mexico, the Elephants will have the youngest squad among the all 48 participating teams. Let's now take a closer look at the Ivorian World Cup lineup and its implications.

According to Opta, a sports data analyst company, Ivory Coast's squad has an average age of just 25 years and 310 days, highlighting the faith head coach Emerson Faye has placed in a new generation of talent. It is a bold approach from the man who guided the elephants to Africa Cup of Nations glory in 2023. Rather than relying on experience, Fai has built a squad around youth, energy and potential, leaving out several senior players, including 33-year-old experienced forward Wilfred Zaha. The result is a team packed with some of the brightest young talents in world football. Manchester United winger Amad Diallo is among the leading figures of this exciting generation. The 23-year-old has become one of the most feared attacking players in African football thanks to his pace, creativity, and ability to unlock stubborn defenses. He's joined by a talented group that includes Simon Andigra, Ousmane Diomande, Elaine Wahi, Andrewan Boni, Gwela Due, Omar Diakite, Mohamed Kon, Bazumana Tore, and Evan Kisan, all of whom are yet to celebrate their 25th birthdays. The youngest member of the squad is RB Leipzig forward Juan Diomande. Born on November 14, 2006, he represents the future of Ivorian football and is part of a generation many believe can take the national team to new heights. Another youngster attracting plenty of attention is Christy Naolai. Still only 19, Olai enjoyed a breakthrough season with Turkish side Trabzonspor, helping the club win the Turkish Cup before establishing himself in the national team setup. For all their success on the African continent, the World Cup remains unfinished business for the Elephants. They have been at the World Cup stage thrice, before in Germany in 2006, South Africa in 2010, and Brazil in 2014. Despite boasting of experienced stars such as Didier Drogba, Yaya Touré, and Gavinho during those years, they failed to progress beyond the group stage on each occasion. Now, a new generation has been handed the responsibility of changing that narrative. The Elephants begin their Group E campaign against Ecuador on June 15th before facing Germany on June 20th and debutants Curaçao on June 25th. Interestingly, African football has a long tradition of trusting young players on the biggest stage. On June 17, 1998, Cameroon's Samuel Eto'o became the second youngest player ever to appear at a FIFA World Cup when he featured against Italy at just 17 years and 99 days old. Ivory Coast will hope their own youngsters can

0: definitely one of those playful songs that Adam Levine has put out. I mean, when he decides to put out music that's very meaningful, he does 100%. And when he decides to put out some playful music, he does that as well. Striking the balance is what we're talking about. 17 minutes after 2 o'clock, happy Ham Day, 10th day of June 2026. So if you are a fan of Benton, aka BNX, and you probably have been wondering if we are going to get new music from him this year, well, say less, say no more. Back Outside is that song, and I think he was very intentional about the title of it, but he also features Sans, the bad guy. My name is Agi Uwase. Let's get into it.
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0: morning, I talked of the fact that The Weeknd is so unique when it comes to his style of music. Yes, he might sing R&B, he might do pop, but tell you what, it's going to be different from what any other person does. That is why they were comparing the Ed Sheeran song and like, did he pick a leaf, Bad Habits? Did he pick a leaf from the Weeknd kind of style of music? Because it's just something about him that is very outstanding. If you listen to The Weeknd, any The Weeknd, unless you don't know him, of course, unless you haven't listened to his music over the years, but if you have, trust me, it's very easy to point at it like, that's The Weeknd. They drop the beat like this and you're able to tell that he's the one. For me, I'm always able to tell because it's just something so unique about him. The hook, quick chat, man, I saw a certain story I'm always following and it's like, okay, if you were put in this position, what actually would you do?
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0: So you know how it's very honorable to honor the wishes of your deceased loved ones, right? Usually when a person is living, they're still alive, there are certain things that they will tell you. Like me, when I die, I want you to do this on my burial. When I die, I want you to, like, they make wishes because that's what they want. But then also, it can be possible that on your end, maybe as relatives, maybe as friends, the kind of these wishes might kind of come off as unreasonable, odd, and especially when it comes to the African setting, there are certain moral and ethical standards that we are held up to and certain obligations that we need to fulfill. However, remember that also this person would like for you to honor them, and you honoring their wish is more of like an act of love, respect, and closure. Like, if they have told you this is how I would want it, imagine even if it were you and saying, I would want for it to be like this, this is what it should be like, wouldn't you want for it to be honored? But then if you're put in a position where some of these actually bend the moral and ethical standards of what it should be like in a country or in a certain culture, what do you do if you're put in that position? Because at the end of the day, the purpose of honoring the final wishes is honoring a life, fulfilling a last request. In that way, you're celebrating the deceased's values and also helping them maintain their legacy. And number two, it's more of like closure. Now, back to the point. I saw a video of this girl who has been famous on TikTok, and well, her friends showed up to her burial, Hustle Queen, and they said that was her wish, that on her burial there will, you know, dance and all of that, then Kara Casita would perform. I remember there is a video that I watched where the guy was on the microphone saying, so should we or should we not? Because there were mixed reactions in the crowd. Some were like, no, you can't do that. That it's a burial. You have to respect the deceased and all. But they're like, this was her wish. If we grant it, then also we are respecting her. So it just was there. The debate was going on. And of course, up until now, because eventually they had to do what she asked for. The video's on social media, by the way. I mean, they danced and all. You'd think, I don't know how to put it. Like, it's a party or some, but then also it kind of comes off as disrespectful. But then you're like, in your head, you're like, but this is what the person wanted. So what are they supposed to do? I saw Kara Casita perform. I saw the priest looked kind of unsettled with the whole thing that was going on. So for me, it got me thinking, because personally, I have already talked to my family. They know there are certain things that I want. When the time comes when I pass, I've already told them, I want this, I want that, I want that. I remember my sister said, was it, put them in your wheel. I've already talked to them about that. So I can imagine if I passed and they didn't respect them or honor them, I don't know if people who are transitioning to the other world, if they feel, or like in that moment that you haven't done what they wanted you to do, like, I don't know. So personally, I wouldn't be happy if they did not do what I asked them to do, because they are not doing what I want them to do. Why? But then on the other hand, again, hey, like I said, according to the African society, there are certain moral standards that we are held up to. And when you look at those videos, some of them come off like they disrespected the deceased. If you watch those videos, I don't know how you feel about that. But then also, where do we draw the line between honoring the deceased wishes and going against culture, societal norms, and all of that? If it were you and what your wishes were not honored and respected by the people, they didn't do what you asked them to do. I mean, right now we are alive, so we don't know what happened. I don't know if people feel, but I don't know how you'd feel about that and also about those videos. But personally, I really had mixed feelings towards it. Yeah, that's what I can say.
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2: As the Ebola crisis continues to ravage Eastern Congo, Uganda is on a high alert.
3: 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There is no known treatment for Ebola, especially for Bundibujo. 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
3: Those children of the families that were positive, they are in isolation. 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
1: He says we should let him be, but I don't think he was talking to us. He was talking to the naysayers of his music career and his life. But guess what? Chris Brown is telling people to leave him alone, but he's failing to leave his baby mama alone. And the baby mama is saying, "See, Breezy, leave me alone." It's crazy like that. But yeah, earlier in the morning, I told you I'll give you all the gist. So let's get into it.
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1: Okay, so Chris Brown right now has four baby mamas. Yes, Nia Guzman, who is the mother to Royalty Brown. And then he has Amika Harris, who is the mother to Aiko Brown. And then he has Damon Brown, who is the mother to his other daughter, and then also he has Jada Wallace, who is currently his fourth baby mama to their son. They haven't named him yet, or they have, except that they haven't really let the world know. Now, four baby mamas, right? We hadn't heard or seen any kind of drama from them ever. Not from Nia, not from Amika Harris, and not from Damon Brown. And we thought it was all good until when their relationship ended and now Chris Brown moved on with Jada Wallace. So it looks like that really rubbed Damon Brown the wrong way. It's like, "See, Breezy, what do you think you're doing? You think I'm like other girls?" You know, sometimes the reason I said when Chris Brown knows how to pick them, he picks the girls who are not going to give him a hard time when he decides to move on with another girl. Well, he met his match in Damon Brown because she's not having it, I'm telling you. So most of these men, when they have children with women, they feel they are entitled to access to them, not just the children. Most people will tell you that. They'll tell you, "This man doesn't know his boundaries." It's like, okay, we are co-parenting, nothing is going on, we're not romantically involved, but then for some reason they still want to have access to your body, they still want to have access to your emotions, they still want to have access to whatever it is that you give them back then. And most of them will use the excuse of, "I want to see my daughter. I want to see my son." This goes for some women as well. If they still want you, if they are your baby mama, they still want you, they will always use the kid against you. They want to see you. They're like, "Oh my God, your son is sick. Your daughter is sick." They know you're going to be in the same space. Now, I thought it was different from Chris Brown, but what even made me think that he was different from them? Because he's always hopping from one girl to another. And even then, the girls are always lined up for him. But yeah, finally he got his match in Damon Brown, because the world has been criticizing her, saying she doesn't want to leave Chris Brown alone, like she still likes him, like that. That's the narrative that they've been throwing around, that she's not happy that Breezy got another girl pregnant and they have a child. So I think Damon Brown said, "You know what, as much as I've decided to be silent and just so that the world doesn't really know what goes on behind closed doors, but for how long will I be accused of things that aren't true?" And she decided to post literally on Instagram their DM. So this is what, so Chris Brown was literally seeking her out, like, "I still want you, like, you still turn me on." Can you imagine? Meanwhile, he was saying those, he was in her baby mama's DM, Damon Brown, while on the other hand, Jada Wallace, the new baby mama, was pregnant. Never knack. Anyway, let me give you the full gist. So this is what Damon Brown texted Chris Brown. "You need to stop overstepping. You do not control me and you don't get a say in my personal relationships." That's when he was upset that Damon was in a relationship with a guy. And she went on to say, "We are not together and haven't been for almost 2 years. You have your own life and responsibilities, including a baby on the way. Focus on that. The only relationship we have is as co-parents. That's it. I've made that clear multiple times and I need you to respect it. If you're concerned about your daughter, She is safe and only around my family. That is handled. What you should be focused on is consistently showing up for your children. Moving forward, keep communication strictly about co-parenting, nothing else. And you'd think Chris Brown would respect that message. Anyway, he responded actually months later and he said, when I keep telling you about people who are manipulative, you're like, what's it? You overly talk about stuff like that. But it's true. So Chris Brown, after that entire text of her expressing her feelings and now she doesn't want Chris Brown to keep meddling in her affairs, and Chris Brown comes and he said, you hate me, but whenever you want me, I'm here. Can you imagine? After that entire text, this is what he says. You hate me, but whenever you want me, I'm here. You always stand me on. So stop being an ass to me. What the? Yo, no wonder Diamond Brown is always crashing out. Imagine you're telling, dude, get out of my business. Like, I mean, you moved on. I have moved on with my life, but because Chris Brown knows they have a child, he will always have access to her. So Damron said again, you can text me BS, but can't ask how our daughter is doing. That's why you got blocked immediately after those messages came through. IG dad, like, he's an Instagram dad, at Chris Brown Official. She literally tagged him. You know, the IG dad is the one who takes pictures to post on Instagram and social media so that, you know, they can heap them with praises of, oh, you're a present dad, but they're never truly present. That's what Diamond Brown was referring to. But for me, this one tells me everything that I need to know about dating someone who already has a child with another person. It's like they'll forever be in their life. And what are you going to do about it? Nothing.
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0: I have a message for you from someone who claims to love you so much.
3: Mike.
0: You said who?
3: I said Mike.
0: Mike. Ah. What's his other name? Is he Ashimu? That's the one?
3: It's called Asim.
0: Asim. You had said Mike first, so I'm confused.
3: I just think him, Mike. I left my uncle. He's called Ashim Mike.
0: Ah, but he knows about it.
3: Uh-uh.
0: He doesn't know that you call him Mike.
3: He doesn't know, because I just call him Ashim.
0: All right, you've confused me, but let's go with that.
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1: 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Always is amazing. 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My name is Aggie Iwase. 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
9: It is the news at 3 o'clock. I'm Daniel Kibet. The opposition People's Front for Freedom has petitioned the Uganda Law Society over the High Court Judge Emmanuel Baguma's alleged denial of a fair hearing for opposition figure Dr. Kizza Besigye and his colleague Obed Lutale, who have been on remand for over 500 days on treason charges. Addressing the media in the capital, Kampala, the PFF executive chairman Erias Lukwago has decried the acts of human rights violation meted on the accused persons ever since they were arrested from Kenya's capital, Nairobi, in November 2024.
11: Who have been on remand for over 570 days have been denied bail on four occasions, including a mandatory bail. When the matter came up for preliminary hearing on the 8th day of June 2026, we raised the 8 pertinent issues that needed to be thrashed out under Section 67(1) of the Trial Indictment Act for purposes of laying a foundation for that trial, but the accused persons were left disillusioned by the conduct of the judge who glossed over these fundamental issues.
9: Upon receipt of the petition, the Secretary General of the Uganda Law Society, Sally Babu, has pledged to act accordingly.
12: We are here to say that we have received this petition on behalf of Dr. Kizza Besigye and others, and we are going to act. This is the radical new governing curse of the Uganda rule of law. It is one that have stood against human rights violation, and the acts of the judicial officer are contrary to Articles 126, 28 of the Constitution, which guarantee a fair and speedy hearing before an independent judge and court. And what we saw in court is something very different.
9: A team of 20 lawyers led by Martha Karuas this afternoon visited Besigye at Luzira Prison. The visit is meant to furnish their client with evidence from the state prosecutors ahead of the start of his trial tomorrow. And activists under the Civil Society Budget Advocacy Group, CSBAG, are calling for urgent reforms to the country's borrowing and debt management practices. This comes as Uganda's public debt is projected to reach 130 trillion shillings in the financial year 2026-2027, with debt servicing obligations exceeding 33.6 trillion shillings, including approximately 14 trillion shillings in interest payments and 4.2 trillion shillings in loan amortization. This growing burden threatens fiscal sustainability, service delivery, and long-term development outcomes. Henry Magala, the AIDS Healthcare Foundation Uganda Cares Country Program Director, warns that rising debt servicing costs are squeezing funding for critical sectors such as health and education. He made the remarks during the launch of the Freedom from Debt campaign in Kampala.
13: I think we need to look at the impact of the debt. Well, infrastructure is long term, but there are immediate needs that we need to look at. And one of those is human capital. It is important that we look at the health of the people of Uganda, and then the development of human capital in terms of education, which we seem not to be doing very well.
9: Elsewhere, government is concerned that the overall implementation performance within the different ministries, departments and agencies has remained moderate and below the level required to achieve the intended transformation in the last 5 years. According to the end-line assessment on the implementation status of the 23 presidential strategic guidelines and directives issued by the president, which constitute the government's priority focus areas and minimum action program for national socio-economic transformation, out of 23 directives assessed, only two were fully achieved. Among others, one performed above average, 10 were rated average, 8 performed below average, and 2 were not achieved. In his opening message read for him by the Under Secretary, Office of the President, Emmanuel Walani, the Secretary in the Office of the President, Haji Yunus Kakande, said the assessment further demonstrated that many interventions progressed at policy, mobilization, and infrastructural expansion levels, but experienced slow transition into full-scale implementation, operational functionality, and measurable outcomes.
8: A major emerging finding across the assessment is that many of government's implementation constraints are no longer primarily policy gaps, but rather structural execution challenges. The current issues cutting across sectors include weak inter-institutional coordination, delayed financing and counterpart funding, land acquisition challenges, compensation bottleneck, weak enforcement, compliance systems, fragmented implementation frameworks, inadequate project preparedness, weak maintenance and sustainability system, and limited integration between planning, implementation, monitoring, and accountability system.
9: This was during the pre-public policy executive oversight forum held in Kampala.
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9: Uganda's services sector is projected to grow in financial year 2026-2027, underpinned by investments in tourism, infrastructure, and the hosting of high-profile international events, including the Africa Cup of Nations. Data from the ministry shows that similarly, the industrial sector is expected to expand, driven by continued infrastructure development and improved energy access, which are anticipated to catalyze manufacturing activity. Ramadan Gobi, Minister of Finance Permanent Secretary, says growth in the medium term will further be supported by implementation of a tenfold growth strategy that is focused on agro-industrialization, tourism, mineral development, including oil and gas, and science and technology.
2: 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Go for it.
9: Police in South Africa have launched a manhunt after 12 people were killed in a mass shooting at an informal settlement in Johannesburg. At least 10 suspects, heavily armed with rifles, entered the Jumpers informal settlement in the suburb of Cleveland late last night and opened fire before fleeing in a white vehicle. The motive for what police called a heartless and barbaric attack in which another 9 people were injured is still being investigated.
2: The KFM World Cup Update.
9: Referee Oman Artan has vowed to officiate at the 2030 World Cup after arriving here home in Somalia following his ban from entering the United States. The 34-year-old Africa's referee of the year in 2025 was set to be the first Somali to referee at a World Cup finals but was denied entry at Miami International Airport on Monday despite holding a diplomatic passport and a single entry US visa. No reason for his repatriation has been given by US immigration authorities, but Somalia is one of several countries on a travel ban list introduced by President Donald Trump. He arrived back in Somalia today, landing at Aden Ade International Airport in the capital, Mogadishu, where he was greeted by government officials and representatives of the Somali Football Federation, as well as fellow referees and local residents. And that is the news this hour. Stay tuned for more updates. I'm Daniel Kibet. Up next is K-Drive with Emeka and Yada.
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0: Yorongo Yada,
10: Chiririgal and Pili Pili, Nelki Kuyu,
0: Rumble,
10: Yada Bing Yada Boom,
0: Baby O Mami,
10: Eki Bidi Ganya. Barangi, welcome back from the honeymoon.
0: Sanchez Sanchez.
10: Yeah. You're all glowing, your ring.
0: I mean,
14: what do I say?
15: Young man.
14: My man.
16: So tell us, did you, were you, you in Maldives, right?
14: Bruh, we flew around, you know, like it was flights back to back to back. Yeah. You know.
16: Love is sweet, by the way, love is sweet, you have money.
14: Yeah.
16: But I love the fact that Yada is not the materialistic type.
14: I'm not.
16: Mm. Yeah. Yada, you will take Yada out and she will pay half the bill.
14: You know? Mm-hmm. No, we don't do that here.
16: Hey.
14: We don't do that here.
16: Hey, the man pays everything.
14: Mm. My man loves me. Why would you do that to me, surely?
16: Yada.
14: Why would you do that

0: How many kids do you plan on having?
1: Why is that a discussion for radio?
0: No, I'm just asking.
1: Why is that a discussion because for radio?
0: As far as I know, last year when we were talking here, you said you want to have at least 5 kids.
1: Me?
0: Hey.
1: Rada?
0: Yes.
1: In which world?
0: Yes.
1: I have never in my life said I want 5. Me?
0: Oh, you said you want 3.
1: Me?
0: No, you said between 5 to 7.
1: Emeka. In this hour, which is the happy hour, we are sounding very happy. I hope you can hear that. It is also Dry Jokes Wednesday.
0: Yes, Dry Jokes Wednesday. And by the way, to all those of you who are listening into the show, I want to tell you one thing.
1: Mm-hmm.
0: In everything you do, make sure you obsquatulate.
1: Hey, what is that? What is
0: that? Make sure
1: what?
0: You make sure you obsquatulate. From listening to other radios.
1: Emeka.
0: I don't need to tune into the K-Drive.
1: Hey.
0: For now, Yanda and I are going to obscurculate.
1: Here's
0: the remix, Karakasi.
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1: Yada Bimiada Boom.
2: Baby Wamami.
1: Ekibidi Ganya. It's time for you to give us a call right about now. Tell us what you want to listen to and we'll play it for you. Kevin, good afternoon.
3: Good afternoon, Emeka and Yada.
2: Good afternoon, Rashid. How are you doing?
3: I'm okay. How are you, Yada?
2: Very well, thank you.
3: Thank you for the show.
2: Thank you so much for listening in. What do you want to listen to today?
3: Before I ask for the song, I want to ask you something, Yada. How do you say welcome back in Kiswahili?
2: Karibu.
3: Hey.
2: Hey.
3: Okay, welcome back, Yada.
1: What do you want to listen to?
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1: Happy People by R. Kelly.
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1: Happy People by R. Kelly, all right. 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
1: Good afternoon, how are you, Elobu?
5: I'm good, how are you guys? Yada, welcome back.
2: Thank you so much.
1: You only call when Yada is around. 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
6: Good afternoon, Emeka and Yada.
2: Good afternoon.
6: How are you doing? How are you doing, guys?
2: Very well, Percy. How are you?
6: I'm also great. Yeah, that's me, Kayo.
2: Sancho.
6: You're gonna tell me, let you love me from Rita Ora.
1: Let you love me from Rita. Who are you in love with?
2: Rita
1: Ora. Rita Ora. Going out to who?
2: She doesn't want to tell you.
1: Mm-hmm. KFM, good afternoon.
7: Good afternoon.
1: Good evening, good afternoon.
7: How are you?
1: Very good, how are you doing?
7: I'm doing fine, this is Flo.
1: Yes, Flo. I'm gonna get Nakanda.
7: Mm-hmm.
1: Long time, Mkwano.
7: How is Yada?
2: I'm doing well, thank you for asking.
7: How are you, dear?
2: Very well, very, very, very well. I'm happy.
7: For you. Oh, that's cool. You're going to play for me, Bilungi Vija Nerikenda.
1: But that song might be on the countdown, really. Why play you in the
7: song? I will enjoy it. I will enjoy it later. No problem. I'm listening.
1: Okay, we shall see what to do for you. KFM, good afternoon.
8: Good afternoon,
2: good afternoon, Queen. How are you?
8: I'm great. How are you doing, beautiful princess?
2: Very well, thank you. What do you want to listen to today?
8: Now, welcome back.
2: Thank you.
8: And I'm demanding bus briefcase.
2: A what?
8: A bus briefcase.
2: Girl child, where did you buy it? Where did you send it?
8: Hey, because it was just that I told you have to
2: send. Auntie, where did you send the cake?
1: Wait, what do you want to listen to, Queen?
8: You're going to play for me, Make Our Way by Rage.
1: Which one?
8: Make Our Way by Rage.
1: Make Our Way by Rage. Which way do you want to be made for you?
8: A black cake, the other one for
1: your cake. Could you send it?
8: Yes, yeah,
1: the last thing. Good afternoon.
9: Hello, good afternoon.
1: How are you doing?
9: I'm doing good. How are you guys? Thanks for the show.
2: Thank you so much for listening in.
9: Okay, King Ronnie calling in live from Bokedia.
1: How is Bokedia? How is Mama Bokedia?
9: Oh, she's very fine, guys.
1: What do you want to listen to?
9: Drop Mbozi Zamalwa by Bebe Cole.
1: Mbozi Zamalwa. Is it a coincidence that you're calling from Bukedi and you've asked for Mbozi Zamalwa?
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0: 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Joshua Baraka with Diving, playing at 22 minutes to the top of the hour on the Turbo Charged K-Drive with the maker of the romantic magic. And
1: your homegirl, Yada.
0: You got him, Chidi, you got him,
1: Billy,
0: Yem Kikuyu.
1: Rumble.
0: Yada Bim, Yada Boom.
1: Baby, your mummy.
0: Ekibidiganya.
1: Some things have to die. It's a new year. Things have to die.
0: Mm-mm.
1: Yes, mm-mm. I am saying this with the utmost seriousness. Failure to do so, there will be answerable cases at HR. Some things are dying. It is a new year.
0: Tati, Olava, we have a cup here. It's called Labubu.
1: My Labubu cup.
0: So we add the name Labubu.
1: Hey, hey, hey, hey.
0: Anyway, let's get into the sports update.
2: All the sports stories, all the updates, all the results. It's the best of sports on the K-Drive.
1: Breezy, baby!
3: What's up, guys? What's up, what's up, what's up?
0: Good to see you, too.
1: How you
0: doing? Good, how you doing?
3: Very well. Yada, welcome back.
1: You too, welcome back.
0: I know this one has been around.
1: Where, Priest?
0: Wait, when was Yada was in Maldives. Yada was in Maldives. It's what we call a golden nugget ring.
3: It looks pretty. It really does.
1: Thank you.
0: It's a golden nugget ring.
1: Hey, don't believe whatever he tells you, though.
3: Okay. What's about it?
0: Golden nugget. Now, it has 26 karat gold.
3: Chimala.
0: No, because you see...
3: Chimala. It's okay.
0: Go get it.
3: Chimala. That's enough.
1: You know, if you want him to stop, just get started. Okay.
0: Number one, Cyprus 2.
1: Clock it.
0: Before, have you seen Justin on NTV on the World Cup moment?
3: Guys, meanwhile, now that we spoke about clocking it, on today's edition of the World Cup moment, can you imagine I found myself being this one too? I saw it today and asked my producer.
0: That is the power.
3: I asked my producer, I did that, and nigga told me, Justin, you think I inserted that?
0: He would have inserted it now.
3: I'm like, oh my god.
0: You even called your producer like, nigga.
3: Yeah. I mean, did you see him? Yeah, he's a nigga. Karim is a nigga. Anyway, so where do we start? Let's start with some unfortunate news, really. Unfortunate development, because there's something, yet again, Ukraine's friendly has been cancelled. And I say it again because just over a week ago, they had their two friendlies against Tanzania and Madagascar cancelled. They were already in Morocco. They were supposed to play the friendlies there. And they were cancelled because of sanitation reasons. We all know what that means. Back home, let's not try to Englishize it, right? So they returned home. Luckily for them, they were invited by the Zanzibar Federation because it has centenary celebrations tomorrow. And so they were going to play an international friendly against Zanzibar, which we thought was a good thing because most importantly, they just need a bit of action. At this rate, just a little bit of action. And so a different team was summoned, largely locally best players, new players on the team. And I'm thinking, you know what? Give it to them. Give them those minutes. The locally best players, you know, give them those minutes. It's Zanzibar, for crying out loud. And so today there was communication

0: same reasons.
1: Who told them that they came back?
0: I didn't ask, but most likely the government or something of the sort.
2: So when they were inviting them, they did not...
0: I mean, that's the same thing I said, for example, when the cranes were going to... When the cranes were going to Morocco.
2: Yeah.
0: Because I'm thinking, you give them a visa. Mm. They were coming from Uganda. So...
2: You invited them.
0: You know, so has it like just settled in that there's that situation? So that's the latest. The Zanzibar Football Federation notifying the Federation of Uganda here, FUFA, that that game can't be played tomorrow. It was slated for tomorrow. The team has been training at the FIFA Mondi Stadium in Lugogo. So that too has been cancelled.
2: Are they refunding the flight, whatever?
0: No, they hadn't traveled. They hadn't traveled. I mean, in Morocco, they had settled in Morocco for a couple of days, but no one refunds nothing yet.
1: Kati, let me tell you. So is it that whenever they see Uganda, they see Ebola?
0: To be very honest, let me tell you, I think the Ebola situation, we are... The effects are really deep.
2: Mm.
1: Yeah, they've
0: largely been deep for you know, sports. They're deep. But also, generally, if you're flying out of Uganda now, it's risky business. Mm. That's the truth. Mm. It's risky business. Because you can have a visa, but you're not still, you know, sure about your entry. The moment they see Uganda, for some reason, it's just a whole different situation. Which is not very good.
1: Someone is fighting us.
0: It's crazy. And while we're still speaking about the cranes, then we can also speak about a statement from the Uganda Rugby Union indicating that, the Rugby Cranes will not participate in the 2020 six Rugby Africa Mauritius Sevens for pretty much the same reason. So you're still trying to deal with the cancellation of that friendly against Zanzibar, but then there is also this. So, Nibierio. Yeah, but that's our situation. But let's also speak about a man who was turned away from the USA, the Somali referee, Omar Attan. He's returned home. He's arrived in Mogadishu.
1: And he had reached the USA and they deported him.
0: Yeah, he was at Miami International Airport. They didn't allow him entry, so he's returned home today. He was received by so many people at the airport, and they loved it for Somalia. Right. I love that they showed up for their guy. He was going to be the first Somali referee to officiate at the World Cup. He was turned down. There was a statement from the Trump administration, including that on interrogation, he was linked to some terrorist groups. I'm like, nigga boy.
2: Like, how do you even start that?
1: Let me tell you one thing.
0: The audacity to even start that.
1: I just do not know why that country has really done so much to see that they are fighting people from entering the country. Mm. Have you seen the way players have been treated?
0: Yeah, I've seen the second Senegalese
1: players. Really?
0: You know, it's crazy. It's really crazy. But after all he said and done, is their countryman. We can't do much. But he's returned home, most importantly. He was welcomed by so many people, which was a good gesture. I think he was received by the Prime Minister. I saw a tweet from the Somali president also speaking about the incident. But most importantly, he's back home. Even when, there's been conflicting reports indicating that CAF are trying to engage FIFA. They're not official. There are different reports that I can't confirm. But I think the report indicated that CAF and FIFA are engaging in what they've called quad diplomacy. Mm. I don't know how true that is, but I've seen those reports. But he's home, and I love that when he was speaking, he indicates that maybe this has failed, but he's still confident that he's going to officiate at a FIFA World Cup. And for me, that's the spirit.
1: Mm. I saw reports that Canada called him.
0: Yes, that I saw that post, but you see, it's not a country that assigns, officiates. It's FIFA. And especially now, it might be tricky for them to reassign him. They just have to let it slide and then see how to do better in the coming tournaments. But for now, he's back home.
1: This World Cup has actually been very disorganized.
2: A lot of people have been bashing them for a very long time. Because, like, why are you taking this to the US and whatnot? Yeah. Especially with the political environment and things beyond that.
0: I think
2: the
0: things that really need to be addressed going forward, especially for FIFA, for me, when your official is involved, you need to really come out.
2: Yeah.
0: You need to really come out. But also, after all is said and done, I know football and its people, when that ball is kicked, come tomorrow at 10 p.m.
1: The support, everything
0: we'll
1: else
0: focus
1: is
0: on the ball.
1: And you see, I love the fact that for Russia, the 2018 Russia World Cup, Russia waived visas for countries.
0: But also for all these countries that have hosted these tournaments of this magnitude, FIFA actually goes ahead to put the countries on notice to make sure that there is a little bit of special treatment for
1: people coming
0: for
1: the World Cup,
0: for those tournaments, in terms of immigration procedure and everything.
1: Yeah.
2: But also with all the chaos that has been happening in the US recently, like, it didn't make sense from the beginning, and they didn't listen to feedback.
0: And now we're bearing fruit for it. We're bearing fruit for it.
2: It's painful.
0: it is what it is. But come tomorrow, 10 p.m.
1: I think if it was possible, we would absquatulate from this one.
2: Brother, priest.
1: We would absquatulate because complete absquatulation.
2: Just wait for me.
1: Is it the English that's chasing?
2: Bye.
1: Never Julia Genze.
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0: information of the best music. Bebe Cool and Bozi Zamalwa are playing at 3 minutes to the top of the hour. Emeka the Romantic Machiga and
1: Yungal Yada.
0: Got him Pili Pili. Bright Jokes Wednesday officially starts now.
1: Bruh.
0: Yada. If a person who sells flowers is a florist, mm-hmm. What about a person who sells fish?
1: Uh-huh.
0: I sell fish.
1: Mm-hmm. Emeka, I went to the doctor, mm-hmm. and I was diagnosed with stress. So I told him to pay my bills.
0: Mm-hmm. Yeah, mm-hmm. What's the most reliable part of your body?
1: What? What?
0: You tell me.
1: Everything?
0: Everything.
1: Hey.
0: Meets my fingers.
1: Why?
0: Because I can count on them.
1: Rubbish, even. Emeka, what do you call an injured Batman?
0: What?
1: Bruised Wayne?
0: Ah, nice one. Yeah. No.
1: Uh-huh.
0: What has more letters than the alphabet?
1: What?
0: The post office.
1: I was going to say dictionary, but yes.
0: The post office.
1: Yes.
0: They have more letters than the alphabet.
1: That makes so much sense.
0: Mm.
1: You know, Emeka, if you ever need to scream and, you know, like, let your feelings all out, you know, yeah. This is Men's Mental Health Month.
0: Mm.
1: I highly recommend a cornfield, like, you know, where there's maize and stuff.
0: Mm-hmm.
1: There's no judgment, and they're all ears of corn.
0: Mm-hmm. Nice one, Yeda.
1: Mm.
0: I told Break not to fast, but breakfast.
1: Mm-hmm.
0: I told Eliza not to bet, but Elizabeth.
1: Uh-huh.
0: Yeah.
1: Uh-huh.
0: I told Yeah not to dab it.
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6: It is the news at 4 o'clock. I'm Daniel Kibet. 14 activists, lawyers, journalists and political leaders have petitioned the Constitutional Court seeking to nullify the Protection of Sovereignty Act 2026, arguing that it violates fundamental rights and freedoms guaranteed under the Constitution. The petitioners include former Leader of Opposition in Parliament, Winnie Kesa, Mityana Municipality Member of Parliament, Francis Zake, and several other human rights defenders. Filed against the Attorney General through the Judiciary's Electronic Court Case Information Management System, the petition challenges a law that was passed by Parliament in May and assented to by President Museveni shortly thereafter. The petitioners argue that the act creates vague criminal offences, restricts freedom of expression, association and political participation, and grants excessive powers to the minister responsible for internal affairs. Through the lawyers of Kiza and Mugisha Advocates, led by Aaron Kiza, the petitioners maintain that both the enactment process and the intent of the law are unconstitutional. The group wants several sections of the law declared unconstitutional and unenforceable and is seeking interim orders stopping its implementation pending determination of the case. The Constitutional Court is yet to fix the petition for hearing. The Opposition People's Front for Freedom, PFF, has petitioned the Uganda Law Society over the High Court Judge Emmanuel Baguma's alleged denial of a fair hearing for opposition figure Dr. Kizza Besigye and his colleague, Obed Lutale, who have been on remand for over 500 days on treason charges. Addressing the media in Kampala, the PFF Executive Chairman, Arias Lukwago, has decried the acts of human rights violation meted on the accused persons ever since they were arrested from Kenya's capital Nairobi in November 2024.
3: For 570 days have been denied bail on four occasions, including a mandatory bail. The matter came up for preliminary hearing on the 8th day of June 2026. We raised 8 pertinent issues that needed to be thrashed out under Section 67(1) of the Trial and Indictment Act for purposes of laying a foundation for that trial, but the accused persons were left disillusioned by the conduct of the judge who glossed over these fundamental issues.
6: Upon receipt of the petition, the Secretary General of the Uganda Law Society, Sally Babu, has pledged to act accordingly.
8: We are here to say that we have received this petition on behalf of Dr. Kizza Besigye and others, and we are going to act. This is the radical new governing curse of the Uganda rule of law. It is one that have stood against human rights violation, and the acts of the judicial officer are contrary to Articles 126, 28 of the Constitution, which guarantee a fair and speedy hearing before an independent judge and court. And what we saw in court is something very different.
6: A team of 20 lawyers led by Martha Karuas this afternoon visited Besigye at Luzira Prison. The visit is meant to furnish their client with evidence from the state prosecutors ahead of the start of his trial tomorrow.
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6: Lady Justice Aisha Batale Naluze, the Inspector General of Government, says full eradication of corruption in Uganda will lead to potential savings of over 9 trillion shillings per year, which can translate to 23% of the annual government budget. She says the savings from eliminating corruption in Uganda hold a potential to significantly improve provision of public services to the citizens. She adds that demonstrating anti-corruption financial benefits for Ugandans can reignite support for the fight and improve public service delivery.
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5: NCBA Bank. Go for it.
6: United States President Donald Trump and Iran's senior officials have traded new threats of further action after the two sides exchanged strikes. Trump said Tehran had taken too long to negotiate a deal and would now have to pay the price without giving specific details. He said Iran had been completely defeated and was all talk and no action.
2: KFM Sports News.
6: Uganda Rugby has announced that the Rugby Cranes Sevens will not take part in the 2026 Rugby Africa Sevens tournament that was due in Mauritius later this month. Uganda Rugby President Godwin Kayangwe has stated that the decision follows a temporary travel restriction imposed by Mauritius after the recent Ebola outbreak affecting travelers from Uganda, the Democratic Republic of Congo and South Sudan. Uganda Rugby says it is working closely with Rugby Africa and the Rugby Committee to explore alternative pathways for HSBC Division 3 qualification. The Federation has reaffirmed its commitment to the safety of players, staff and supporters and says further updates will be provided as discussions continue. And that is the news this hour. Stay tuned for more updates right here on KFM. I'm Daniel Kibet.
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0: 933 KFM, better information and the best music. Welcome back to the Taboo Charge K-Drive with the maker of the romantic Mochiga and your homegirl Yada. In this hour, we are going to be giving you some cash on the Brain Busters. And also, we have some great music. We have an interesting topic in good or bad idea. We'll also be bringing you some celebrity gossip and much more on the show. For now,
9: jokes.
0: We have more dry jokes. Let's get started with Yada's favorite song. This one.
2: Kampala.

0: Phil Collins, Sunshine. When I was a child, I used to think that the title of the song is Tun Tun Tun.
1: How do you look for Tun Tun Tun Tun?
0: And Miai, Miai.
1: And also, how does Google know? Because you guys were there before Google.
0: This never someone killed the issue. Now, Dere Jinkito, now Shandas, now Honda, now Dugura.
1: But did I lie though?
0: I'm not.
1: Did I? You guys existed before Google.
0: By the way, Google existed. Existed.
1: Bro.
0: But we are proud. We are proud. even if we existed before Google. Do you know who was the Google? We were the Google.
1: Uh-huh.
0: We had we were moving encyclopedias.
1: Bruh. Mm. Do you remember those things of yellow pages?
0: Yellow pages writing later.
1: We saw them in museums.
0: In museums?
1: We saw them in...
0: In what?
1: In museums. For you, that was your reality.
0: People still use yellow pages meanwhile.
1: For companies.
0: For schools.
1: Institutions.
0: Yeah, schools.
1: Yeah, those days you guys used to put your numbers there. So if someone wants to call you a maker or your home, they first go.
0: Because you know, I just you at Yada. Now one time, I write to a chick at Namagunga.
1: Yes.
0: Hmm?
1: Uh-huh.
0: So I write to a chick in Namagunga.
1: Uh-huh.
0: And I'm like, hey, what's up? Blah blah blah. Beautiful, beautiful love letter.
1: Yeah.
0: Guess what?
1: What?
0: She responded to me,
1: uh-huh,
0: and she gave me a number. And I thought it was her number, yes.
1: Kumbe it was their home number.
0: Listen, where I'm coming, don't finish the story for me. Don't finish the story for me.
1: Yeah.
0: So we exchange contacts.
1: Uh-huh.
0: She gives me the number. Guess what, Yada?
1: What?
0: I called the number during holiday.
1: Uh-huh.
0: Hey! So she was called Linda.
1: Mm.
0: So I call the phone.
1: You call Linda.
0: Hey, Linda too. She picks up. The number picks up.
1: Mm.
0: Guess what? I'm like, hi, Linda. How are you? Beautiful.
1: Mm.
0: Guess the voice that picked up. And you all know.
1: Oh.
0: I'm like, I'm Linda's friend.
1: Wow.
0: I am Linda's mother. Where in a jungle your boyfriend is calling you? Bro.
1: No.
0: I'm not lying to you.
1: No.
0: Then another one, I got a number still. Yellow pages.
1: Uh-huh.
0: After writing my literature.
1: Uh-huh.
0: So she gives me a number. She's like, call me during the holidays. We get home.
1: Mm.
0: I get my big sister's phone. I call.
1: Mm.
0: So this time I'm like, let me be sweet. Immediately she picked up.
1: Yeah.
0: I'm like, roses are red. Violets are blue. I've been longing to hear a voice, and it's only you. She's like, then the lady is like, excuse me, sir. In which class are you?
1: I'm
0: in Form 3. She was called Natalie. You want to speak to Natalie? I'm like, yes, I want to speak to Natalie. Like, okay, sir. Natalie, someone is telling you a love story here. So she asked me, what did you tell my mom? I'm like, no, I picked up and I just said, roses are red, violets are blue. I've been longing to hear a voice and it's only you. She's like, Collins, two boys have been calling me and we've been jazzing. And my mom has been questioning who my boyfriend is.
1: Oh, wow.
0: Yes.
1: But those are the days when they used to beat people for talking to boys.
0: Coupling, where there were parents who are liberal now. Anyway.
1: Planned kids, what? Because that were not in those other families.
0: I think there's one I called. Hello? Hello? I'm like, I wanted to speak to Komsinje. Komsinje!
1: Oh, wow.
0: Yeah.
1: My mom was the kind of person who would be like, you want to talk to Yada? You come home and talk to her. The moment you arrive.
0: Hey.
1: What do you want with my daughter?
0: Hey.
1: Mm-hmm. So you're the one. I want you to stay 50 feet away from my daughter.
0: Yeah, you
1: all time. Bruh.
0: Me, there's one.
1: Mm.
0: There's one who told me, hello? You miss calling my daughter. Why don't you come home and have lunch?
1: Oh.
0: Yeah, I quaked. I was like, no, I'm sorry. Please come home and have lunch. Then my friend called me. Like, Collins.
1: Come home.
0: Yada. I went.
1: Mm-hmm. And you had lunch.
0: He went to have lunch at their home. He was staying in a mansion.
1: Uh-huh.
0: So dropped me. My big brother dropped me.
1: Uh-huh.
0: I went. They dropped me. I got there.
1: Uh-huh.
0: I was there all shaking. Kumbe. The father knew me. And he was the information prefect at school. So one time he had come to school and he had found me reading news. He had found me reading news and she's like, oh, he's the information prefect, blah, blah, blah, blah, blah. We had lunch, we had a very beautiful conversation. And when I was going, the father whispered something in my ear.
1: What's she?
0: It's like, so, young man, let me hope that it is just friendship. Because if it is more than friendship, I will come to your parents and we shall talk as human beings.
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0: Rockboom energy for winners. 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
1: Act big.
0: 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Energy drinks are not recommended for children, pregnant women, lactating mothers, or people sensitive to caffeine. 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
1: And today, we have money for you. 820,000 Ugandan shillings could be yours if you can give us the correct answer to a Brainbuster question. It took me 100 years to succeed him, and we died on the same day. Who am I?
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4: Yes, good evening, Emeka and Yada.
1: Good evening to you.
4: Yes, my answer is it is a pandemic.
0: What pandemic?
4: We had, I think, four pandemics. One in 1720, that was a plague. 1820, that was cholera. 1920, that was Spanish flu. And in 2020, we had the coronavirus.
0: Thank you for trying, but that is not the answer. This will be back in the 6 o'clock hour. For now, good or bad idea.
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1: So, Rebecca, you know how we keep on talking about black tax. Specifically, the way that, you know, okay, if you do not understand what black tax is.
0: Yes.
1: Your parents take care of you and whatnot, and then they start using that against you so that you can give back, you know? Like those things of, I took care of you, now it is your turn, it is your responsibility to take care of us as well.
0: Yeah.
1: The Bible even says, for all believers, the Bible says, a prudent man is one who leaves wealth for three generations after him. Meaning it is not your children that are supposed to leave wealth for you. It is the other way around. Yeah. You leave wealth for your children, your children's children, and their children. That is how it works. So, African families, unfortunately, do not understand that concept. And to them, black tax is a thing. You know, like when you have been educated, when all of that has happened, you come back home and pull everyone else along with you.
0: Yeah.
1: Unfortunately, so many people have been forced to, you know, like pour from empty cups where you have not even developed yourself, because like the thing is, you should be at a point of success to be able to help people, right? But if you're not even able to sustain yourself and people are calling you all the time, hey, we need this, we need that, we need that, and failure to do so, they start labeling you names. Hey, you're selfish. Hey, we sacrificed our lives for you and you're not even whatever. Like, bruh, I am barely making it. I am barely making a living. I am only getting enough to pay my rent, to feed myself, to transport myself to and from work.
0: Yeah.
1: And now you want me to give you what portion of my money that I do not have, you know? And so at that point, because of these things, some young people I have learnt are now taking loans to service their financial needs at home, family emergencies. And hear this. It is not even their direct relatives. Ati, oh, my mom is sick, let me go get a loan and take her to hospital. No! My auntie's cow fell in the well and broke her leg. It needs surgery. You go and take a loan to go and handle that.
0: Pay for surgery of the auntie's friend's
1: cow.
0: Your grandmother's best friend's auntie's
1: swallowed a button.
0: Swallowed a coin.
1: That one.
0: Muizkur. Munyuanua.
1: Auntie, you're in Kampala.
0: Auntie, wow, I'm going to nusu. kuenda imtuara atano.
1: You're in Kampala. Send money back home. And if you do not send, what are you doing in Kampala? Then come and be like us in the village.
0: So there's a time, an auntie of mine, in the village, had not seen her for like 21 years.
1: Mm.
0: And I saw her at the time we buried my dad. She saw me on TV. Then she got my number.
1: Mm.
0: There's a way they mentioned my name, Collins.
1: Iwe Kwerenzi.
0: And guess where I was?
1: Oh, where were you?
0: I was in South Africa.
1: Kwerenzi
0: makanjurangwa to inesente. Zinu tira imitwara tano. I'm like,
1: is it you?
0: Wait. I send you random 500. I've not seen you in 21 years.
1: Those are the things they keep on talking about. Like, I do not know you, because not because I have not met you, but because we do not have a relationship. So why do you expect to have a connection like that just because...
0: Based off that, we have a question today in Good or Bad Idea. Taking a loan to handle family emergencies for extended families. Good or Bad Idea. Question is up on our socials. We'll be right back.
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0: son was just fresh from honeymoon in the Maldives. Love you every day. Something Yenda has been doing every day with her man.
1: You know.
0: It's like a 19 minutes to the top of the hour on the top of Chelsea Drive with the maker of the romantic Michigan. And
1: young girl Yada.
0: Yalim Chili, Yalim Pili Pili. Nem Kikuyu.
1: Mambo.
0: Yada Bimi Yada Bim.
1: Baby Wa Mami.
0: Eki Midi Ganya. It's time for us to cut some words.
2: Big mouth. 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
0: Today, we're going to start with the not good news. So Joshua Baraka lost his father.
1: That's so sad.
0: And he was buried. Now, one thing I've come to hate about Ugandan vloggers and bloggers is going to people's barrios with UV cameras and you're trying to collect content.
1: Yeah.
0: Joshua Baraka, at his dad's barrio, said, "I do not want anyone with a phone or camera." You get. Mm-hmm. And people were complaining, "Hey, why is he prohibiting us from recording content?"
1: Like, bruh, funerals are not your content places now.
0: So he said, "I couldn't stand the thought of scrolling the internet and seeing my father's casket in the grave. That's why no videos were allowed at the barrio. You can spin it how you want. God will forgive you the things you do for clout." Now, there's a certain, man, TikTokers, I do not know why TikTokers always take themselves to be high up there. Some TikToker comes out and says, "Joshua Baraka was prohibiting us from recording videos at his dad's barrio because he does not want us to see how ramshackle on his home looks like. This man is a star. He has been in America, but he cannot build a good house in his village." And we're like, bro, wait, what? So your main reason for wanting to go and record
1: is to shame someone.
0: Is to see someone's home. And guys abused that boy. He deleted every video. Learn to respect people's privacy during trying moments.
1: But this is not a place for you to go and collect content. It is painful. It is a sad moment. That is somebody's real life that you're trying to come out here and get likes from.
0: There's a guy called Cookie Promotions for him. People give him the designated funeral blogger.
1: Bruh. They like when someone dies, they know Cookie is going to
0: he's
1: cover.
0: He's going to cover the barrio. They called him the Mr. Beast of barrios in Uganda. They called him the Aisho Speed of barrios in Uganda.
1: Mukama.
0: And someone said one time on social media that since we know Aisho Speed is the biggest streamer of all time, so Cookie is also the biggest streamer on barrios. They should call him Aisho Barrios.
1: That on Dry Jokes Wednesday looks different.
0: So, Cookie Promotions. It's called Aisho Barrios. But guys, learn to respect people's privacy. When people say we do not want cameras at this barrio, respect them. Because you guys are making money off people's grief.
1: Honestly, stop creating content and all this stuff. Like, it's unnecessary.
0: Yeah.
1: Anyway, outside of here.
0: But before we go outside, Munange, you know Chisitu Chiramo Chisitu?
1: Who's that?
0: Chiramo, I also don't know her, but people say she's some kind of socialite. Who is...
1: socialites keep on coming up on...
0: She's like, a midfielder. They say she's a midfielder.
1: Okay.
0: So...
1: In plain English, what is that?
0: What do midfielders do?
1: You tell me, I'm not a soccer fan.
0: They play in the middle of the field. So like they play in the midfield of the pitch. So they claim Chiramo Chisitu is a midfielder.
1: Mm-hmm.
0: So guess what?
1: Mm-hmm.
0: What confirmed that she's actually a midfielder? Her noodles came out this week. And she came out and said, someone leaked them, blah, blah, blah. They should not have been leaked. Then a screenshot came out, I think yesterday. And the person who leaked those videos and pictures said, she was telling the person, "I know you're jealous of me." The person, "And I know you want money. How much money do you want?" The person is like, "No, I don't want any money from you. I just want to teach you a lesson." And she's like, "Okay, Michi, you can't intimidate me. I'm going to look for you and I'm going to sue you." And you know the message the person sent them? But I have other pictures of you and a certain female artist from Western Uganda. Will you two play for Asin? I'm going to release them anytime soon. I'm like,
1: you know, I think
0: that one. Hey, that one. I tell me, every time I see him, I'm like, that chick hates men.
1: No.
0: Hey,
1: no.
0: Yeah. I did something as well. He's been off about
1: and
0: that
1: I
0: chick.
1: I remember. Anyway, I'll tell you.
0: Hey.
1: I will tell you.
0: Mm.
1: But, huh?
0: Hey, that one. And do you know what you see too? Mm.
1: No, but let me tell you. Let me tell you, yeah?
0: It's an allegation from a screenshot.
3: Mm-hmm.
1: I'll be honest.
0: Yeah.
1: Like, even if you want to teach someone a lesson because you guys have fallen out or whatever it is, it doesn't make sense to do that on the internet. Like, it's...
0: Yeah.
1: Man.
0: I know.
1: This is the most derogatory... Like, this is not something we're supposed to normalize.
0: Mm.
1: This person hurt me, blah, blah, blah. Sui, release.
0: Mm.
1: But also... I think we have had more than enough cases of things like these happening just by accident. And it is sad. Like, at this point, man, I feel like, you know, ladies, we trust people too much because we are in Rukundo and whatever else. But, like, it's about time for us to start thinking and saying, you know what, at some point, I could anger this person.
0: Yeah.
1: At some point, life happens, things happen. Right now, I might not see that, you know, we could go our separate ways and whatnot. But, like... Honestly, stop. Just stop putting yourself in that place.
0: Yeah.
1: Hmm.
0: Mm.
1: Anyway, I was going to tell you, Taylor Swift and her fiancé are getting married July 3rd.
0: Mm-hmm.
1: And they're planning to invite over 1,000 people to the ceremony. They have booked a place for 3 days, and they're paying $1 million USD per night. They make a $1 million USD.
0: Wait a
1: minute. In UGX.
0: So let's $1 million USD. This is $1 million in times the exchange rate. Let's 3,700.
1: Yes, that is where it is. And some change.
0: 3.7 billion per night.
1: Per night.
0: Bambe Taylor Swift, just sacrifice one night and give me that $1 million.
1: Bro.
0: USD.
1: Bro.
0: My life will change.
1: Bro. 3.7 billion. One night.
0: Yeah.
1: For 3 nights. Uh-huh.
0: Honestly speaking, you sleep in a place of 3.7 billion. What amenities do you think that place can have? 3.7 billion shillings.
1: We forget the sleeping in a... 3.7 billion, you think I am working another day in my life?
0: Yeah, if I got 3.7 billion shillings right now. Right now.
1: What are you doing?
0: I would buy...
1: What?
0: I would buy this.
1: This?
0: Eh?
1: This?
0: Eh?
1: And you think it's only 3.7 billion?
0: No. Mm-hmm. What do you think as what do you think I'm meaning? That
1: this what? Eh? That you're buying?
0: I'll buy this.
1: The what?
0: Eh?
1: The what?
0: This car that the president is driving.
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4: I have a message for you from someone who claims to love you so much.
5: Mike.
4: You said who?
5: I said Mike.
4: Mike. Ah. What's his other name? Is he Ashimu? That's the one?
5: He's called Asim.
4: You had said Mike first, so I'm confused.
5: I just named him Mike. I left my uncle. He's called Ashim Mike.
4: Ah, but he knows about it.
5: Uh-uh.
4: He doesn't know that you call him Mike.
5: He doesn't know, of course. I just call him Ashim.
4: All right. You've confused me, but let's go with that.
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0: Mike Ruga, Reggae Lagaruga, Dio, or Dio, or Dia. Is it Dia or Dio?
1: Dio.
0: Dio. All right. Reggae Lagaruga, Ruga with Dio. Look at 2 minutes to the top of the hour on the top of Charles Get Right with the maker of the romantic Michigan. And
1: Gilhan Girl Yada.
0: The girl of two, the Pili Pili. Them Kiku.
1: Remember.
0: Yada Vimida Boom.
1: Baby or Mommy.
0: So yesterday, as with Wanda JR, and as coming to work, he's like, ha, what studio? We do a podcast from. Then guess what he said? Casual, yeah, yo. Okay, so Barabim Barabu. So I said, say hi to Barabim Barabu.
1: Wanda.
0: What did you are? We need to host you one of these days. You think you know English? That idiot knows English.
1: He thinks he knows English?
0: Eh?
1: This girl here knows English.
0: You'll obscurculate him.
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0: Coming up is the news with Daniel Kibet for us. 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
1: As the Ebola crisis continues to ravage Eastern Congo, Uganda is on a high alert.
2: There is no vaccine, there is no known treatment for Ebola, especially for Bundibujo. The trick of us not losing patients of Ebola is in early detection.
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2: Those children of the families that were positive, they are in isolation. We cannot just allow children to go to school and infect others. No, that would be treason on our side. Even we had to isolate a 10-month-old baby.
1: As the people of Congo face an existential threat, the Ugandan health workers are going on the front line.
2: We are planning to set up 3 treatment centers in Congo. We will start with 2. We are going to deploy. When we get more support, we'll add a 3rd one.
3: There's what that has been spreading online that you are intending to close schools.
2: That is not true. It's so weird. I don't know why people like exaggerating things. We can't close the schools.
1: Join me, Patrick Kamara, on the grind this Friday at 11 a.m. on www.kfm.co.ug.
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5: It is the news at 5 o'clock. I'm Daniel Kibet. The leader of opposition in Parliament, Joel Senyonyi, has urged the government to reverse its decision to suspend facilitation for medical interns. Raising the matter in Parliament, Senyonyi warned that the move could adversely affect healthcare service delivery nationwide. He called on the government to use savings from the suspension of some public holiday functions to fund intern doctors' allowances. Government requires about 25 billion shillings to cover facilitation for about 2,100 medical interns whose monthly stipend is 1 million shillings.
7: We are going to have a challenge. These medical interns are professionals like anybody else. If they don't have money even for accommodation, if they don't have money for feeding, how shall we expect them to show up, even without transport, to take care of us, including us in this place and our constituents out there? Honorable Speaker, I would like to urge and entreat government to immediately drop this problematic policy.
5: In response, the Prime Minister Robin Anabanja said the cabinet will review the matter before Health Minister Dr. Chris Bariomungsi presents a comprehensive report to Parliament. She, however, quickly added that the fast growing number of medical interns in the country continues to pile pressure on the national budget.
8: Speaker, it is the president who directed the Ministry of Health to put money so that interns can be facilitated. It's not the opposition, and I want that credit to go to NRM, to go to the president. Now, two, our young people, the medical interns, as you are aware, the number has been growing over time because of a number of universities that came in place. A comprehensive report will be brought by the Minister of Health, now that he's new, for us to understand the gist of the matter. I don't want to give you half-baked information.
5: In other news, the leader of opposition in Parliament, Joel Senyonyi, has called on the government to intervene in the release of the missing persons, including a member of Parliament for Amuria District, Margaret Etilu, who was arrested by the security agents. Etilu has not been seen in public since May 23rd, when she was reportedly picked up by security operatives in Nakasero in Kampala. Senyonyi, during the plenary sitting chaired by the Speaker of Parliament, Maxence Jacob Oboth, expressed concern over the detention of the arrested persons without taking them to court.
7: We understand understand she was arrested on 23rd May before we went to elect speakership. Her family, I've seen them in the media asking for the whereabouts of their person. Lawyers are asking where she is. We are asking. Honorable Speaker, I'm leader of the opposition, but I should also be concerned when an NRM member who is a colleague in this house disappears and we don't know her whereabouts. It should concern all of us, just like it should concern colleagues on the NRM side if it happens to any of us.
5: He also demanded the production in court of the National Unity Platform member Christopher Godi, who was allegedly arrested in April this year by security agents in Kamocha, a Kampala suburb. In response, the Vice President Jessica Alupasaida Muria, District Woman Member of Parliament, Margaret Etilu, is expected to join Parliament this week, noting that she has met some of Etilu's family members over the matter.
2: She is safe, she is healthy, and she will be joining us soon. We have been speaking to the law enforcement officers in police on phone. Some of them we have met physically. We did not want to involve cameras. The assurance is that she will be joining us anytime this week. That's what the last message I got yesterday from the concerned.
5: Elsewhere, 14 activists, lawyers, journalists and political leaders have petitioned the Constitutional Court seeking to nullify the Protection of Sovereignty Act 2026, arguing that it violates fundamental rights and freedoms guaranteed under the Constitution. The petitioners include former leader of opposition in Parliament, Winnie Kiza, Mitiana Municipality Member of Parliament, Francis Zakei, and several other human rights defenders, filed against the Attorney General through the judiciary's electronic court case information management system. The petition challenges a law that was passed by Parliament in May and assented to by President Museveni shortly thereafter. The petitioners argue that the act creates vague criminal offences, restricts freedom of expression, association and political participation, and grants excessive powers to the minister responsible for internal affairs. Through their lawyers of Kiza and Mugisha Advocates, led by Aaron Kiza, the petitioners maintain that both the enactment process and the intent of the law are unconstitutional. The group wants several sections of the law declared unconstitutional and unenforceable and is seeking interim orders stopping its implementation pending determination of the case. The Constitutional Court is yet to fix the petition for hearing.
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5: US prices in May rose at their fastest rate in 3 years, with the inflation surging to 4.2%. The Bureau of Labor Statistics said the rise from 3.8% a month earlier was largely driven by rising energy costs. It marked the third month in a row the consumer price index has risen, with households increasingly feeling the strain of the US and Israel's war in Iran. Higher inflation raises the likelihood of the US Federal Reserve raising interest rates in a bid to curtail spending.
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9: NCBA Bank. Go for it.
5: More than 1,300 migrants, mostly from West Africa, have died this year trying to reach Spain. The Spanish NGO Caminando Fronteras reports 1,317 deaths in the first 5 months of 2026, including 142 women and 129 children. Most were from countries such as Senegal, Mali, Gambia, and Guinea. 27 boats vanished entirely at the sea.
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5: Uganda Rugby has announced that the Rugby Cranes Sevens will not take part in the 2026 Rugby Africa Sevens tournament that was due in Mauritius later this month. Uganda Rugby President Godwin Kayangwe has stated that the decision follows a temporary travel restriction imposed by Mauritius after the recent Ebola outbreak affecting travelers from Uganda, the Democratic Republic of Congo and South Sudan. Uganda Rugby says it is working closely with Rugby Africa and the Rugby Committee to explore alternative pathways for HSBC Division 3 qualification. The Federation has reaffirmed its commitment to the safety of players, staff and supporters and says further updates will be provided as discussions continue. And that is the news this hour. Stay tuned for more updates. I'm Daniel Kibet.
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11: 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On top of that, our conversation in Good or Bad Idea will be coming back. And you can expect that we will be having Justin come back with a sports update.
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12: 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On the

0: Only give him a permission of the best music. Petra Ranking, Shake That. We get number 8 with the Big 5 plus 5. Number 9 was I Just Might by Bruno Mars. Number 10 was Nakupenda by TXC. I don't know what the fear is. Dry Jokes Wednesday. These are make other romantic mushiga. And
1: yes, I'm Gal Yada.
0: We got him chitty, got him
1: pili pili.
0: Nem kikuyu.
1: Rembo.
0: Yada bim, yada boom.
1: Baby or mommy.
0: Eki bini ganyo. Yada.
1: Mm-hmm.
0: If a bee is bothering you, don't swat it and do not run away. Just look at it, because seeing is believing.
1: Oh wow. Emeka.
0: Yeah, man.
1: Hey, when you have a moment where you're like, this has happened before, that's called a deja vu, right?
0: Yeah.
1: But when you have a coffee with a sixth sense, that's called a deja brew.
0: Nice one. Yada. What medicine cures depression and stress?
1: Which one?
0: Manicetamol.
1: That word. Word. What do you call a beehive that doesn't have an exit?
0: What?
1: Unbelievable.
0: Nice one. Yeah. What's the most effective way to focus on your laundry?
1: What?
0: Quitting your job.
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1: Yo, facts. Facts. Anyway, in Good or Bad Idea today, we are asking you, taking out a loan to pay for family emergencies of an extended family member, is that a good or bad idea?
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3: Good evening.
1: Good evening, Queen.
3: I celebrate Fantastic Day.
0: Thank you so much for listening again.
3: I think it's a very bad idea.
1: Why?
3: When it comes to me, I can only help my parents, but the relatives in the home, even I touch them of the food. But when I began the medical trauma, I was in the center of the room, but I was there and I was there. Yeah, I thought I was enough to do it. Yeah, you know,
0: do you have a... Even if it's your parents, you can't take a loan for them.
3: For me, it's my parents.
0: Thank you so much.
1: Bruh. Your cousins, uncles, neighbors, goat swallowed a pig.
0: A goat swallowing a pig?
1: Yeah, auntie, those are the stories they give you.
0: Kandi ya dokumanye. 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
1: As the Ebola crisis continues to ravage Eastern Congo, Uganda is on a high alert.
2: There is no vaccine, there is no known treatment for Ebola, especially for Bundibujo. The trick of us not losing patients of Ebola is in early detection.
1: On the grind this week, we host the PS Minister of Health, Dr. Diana Atwine.
2: Those children of the families that were positive, they are in isolation. We cannot just allow children to go to school and infect others. No, that would be treason on our side. Even we had to isolate a 10-month-old baby.
1: As the people of Congo face an existential threat, the Ugandan health workers are going on the front line.
2: We are planning to set up 3 treatment centers in Congo. We will start with 2. We are going to deploy. 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
2: 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I don't know why people like exaggerating things. 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

0: Mecca?
1: Yes.
0: Do you want a banana?
1: Banana. A banana.
0: Eh, eh.
1: Banana.
0: My banana.
1: My banana. A banana.
0: A banana.
1: A banana.
0: A banana.
1: A banana. A banana. That song reminds me of my boys.
0: Hey.
1: Abaho. Abaho Habat Martin. I miss those boys. Anyway. So we used to watch the Minions.
0: Mm.
1: That's as an old men. Old men, we are watching Minions.
0: Who is shaming you for watching Minions as old men?
1: Anyway.
0: If anyone shames you, tell them to come to me.
1: A banana.
0: Eh, eh.
1: A banana.
0: Dun, dun, dun, dun.
1: By the way, you know sometimes I can be there at 2 a.m. And I'm even, like, you know you're like reading the Bible. Yeah, listen, Yeda.
0: Don't tell me you're reading the Bible with a banana playing.
1: No. Like, as reading the Bible, and after reading the Bible, after praying, you're there just concentrating, meditating.
0: Uh-huh.
1: And guess what?
0: What?
1: Actually, random sound plays in your head. A banana. A nunaga. A nunaga. A banana. A banana. A banana. A banana.
0: Justin, save us, please.
1: Anyway, let's get into the sports update.
2: All the sports stories. All the updates. All the results. It's the best of sports on the K-Prime.
0: G-Breezy, baby!
3: My goodness, Lord, they make a... Yeda, how exactly do you keep up with these stories? I need to know. How do you keep up?
0: We offload to the audience. When I can't deal, Benji deals.
1: I tell you, when you see mommy's boy.
3: Emeka,
1: They pay me with a basasira. So, sija basasira.
3: No, I Justin. Think the bosses would understand when you let us breathe on some days. Because, what do you mean?
0: Back to back.
3: What are you
1: doing next? Apana. Nenda
0: wana.
3: I know, chitufu na ye. But anyway, so guys, we are into the final game week of the National Basketball League. That's game week 18 that starts today and will go all the way up to Sunday. It's the very, very last game week of the regular season. Then we'll be getting into the playoffs and finals, just like that. But today we have 6 games across 3 different venues, starting off at the YMCA court in Mwandi. The last time there was a game, so we hope that tonight will be better. Check out Lady Dolphins are up against Narisusa. JK Lady Dolphins are 5-time champions. They are the reigning women's champions. They're up against a Narisusa side that has already been relegated. After that game, we'll have the JKL Dolphins, the men's team, taking on Raise Life Saints. At the Lugogo Indoor Arena, we have the Victoria Shikrocks taking on the KCCL Leopards. And after that, then we'll have the UMU Flames taking on the JT Jaguars. At the Abuja Park in Aria, it's Miracle Eaglets taking on the UC Lady Cannons. Then the reigning men's champions, that's Namungo Blazers, will be taking on the Kampala Rockets, who are going through life. They have no players, they have no money, but yeah, sometimes they show up 5, sometimes 6. They're just going through life, really, and their fate has also been decided already, being relegated, but they're just trying to play for the sake of completing their games, and that will be it. Then the action will continue all through Friday up to Sunday, when the regular season will officially come to an end. Now, let's pick something for Player One, courtesy of the action that we did have over the weekend. And Lewis Hamilton now says he couldn't be closer to a first Grand Prix victory for Ferrari that's made his best return of form since joining the Italian team. He endured a very disappointing debut campaign, really, with Ferrari after joining from Mercedes ahead of the 2025 season, but he's now made a far more encouraging start to his second campaign in red. First of all, his move, to join Ferrari was very, very it was really, really hyped, and rightly so, because of everything else that was entailed in that story of him moving from Mercedes to Ferrari. But maybe that also had an impact in how the first season played out. But after claiming his first Grand Prix podium for Ferrari in China in March, he then added back-to-back second places in Canada and Monaco over the last 2 rounds, including just this past weekend. And of course, after Sunday's race in Monaco, he was asked how close he feels that a first win is coming, and he said, listen, I couldn't feel like it's any closer. He feels it's coming, And if it's just two races or anything to go by, then maybe he's right. Maybe it's just around the corner. And so wait and see if that's going to be the case in the coming races. Now, Emeka and Yada.
1: Yeah.
3: Let's speak about women's football and the chaos that sometimes can come through. Because there was a game between USA and Brazil just the other day. Should have been yesterday, actually. And guess what? There was a total of 8 red cards. And so there was a total of 8 red cards that were given out in that single game. The US manager Eva Hayes did speak after the game and said it was an experience she will never forget. After 8 red cards were shown to Brazil players and staff in what was a very chaotic, bad-tempered friendly that was played in Fortaleza. Now, here's what happened, right? Of course, USA won the game 1-0, courtesy of that shot from Sophia Wilson that deflected off the defender Isabella Chagas, and so it ended 1-0. But here is what happened, and here is who got the red card. Like, Magadie, you know that thing of, you come at me, wah. No more. So first, the Brazil head coach, Arthur Elias, and 3 members of his staff were ejected by the referee. I think the referee was Paola Cebolada Lopez. And so those 4 were ejected towards the end of the second half. Before, and then after that, there were some wild scenes in added time after the final whistle had been blown. First off, it was the forward, Bia Zanerato, who was sent off when she picked up a second yellow for pushing Emily Sonnet just before Brazil teammate Tiziana was also red-carded for Elbin Wilson. This is a women's game that we're speaking about. That video is so chaotic. But after the final whistle, then Caroline confronted the referee and was also given the Amuera quickly. Just after she had received hers, Ludmila also came to the referee who was, and by the way, earlier on she had sarcastically clapped the official. And you know, when she came to the referee, Nayana Amua, Mangu Mangu, no time to waste.
1: So,
3: yeah, just like that, a total of 8 red cards were given out in just a single game. I think for me that goes down into the record books. But later on, police in Raijia then came onto the pitch and surrounded the officials, definitely trying to restore calm. But altogether, it was a crowd of just over 55,000 people who were at the arena for that game, or the arena stadium for that game. And that venue is actually going to be one of the venues used during next year's Women's World Cup. So it was in action yesterday. It was in function yesterday and it made a record. 8 red cards in a single game. Yeah, women's football for you. But anyway, Mika, the other most importantly, tomorrow is the D-Day. So the wait is finally
1: over.
3: The 2026 FIFA World Cup is here. 48 teams, 10 African representatives, 104 games set to be played. That's quite a number of games that we have on our hands to watch. So tomorrow, 10 p.m., Mexico up against South Africa. Someone told me it's Mexico.
1: Mexico. And do you know why we can't support South Africa?
3: You and who?
1: They will think we are taking their jobs.
0: Bruh, somebody there went and said, dear Mexico, as discussed or as agreed by the signed by the 52 countries, because they said South Africa and is it Mauritius or Egypt, one of the two, but they don't want to be included among the African countries. So
3: sometimes I hear them anyway.
1: So we can't support South Africa because South Africans think we shall take their jobs of supporting their country.
3: Anyway, most importantly, tomorrow is the D-Day. The wait is finally over. 11th of June all the way to the 19th of July. 40 days, 48 teams, 10 African representatives, 104 games. 10 p.m. is when that ball will be kicked for the very first time in 2026. The FIFA World Cup is surely here.
1: All right. Thank you so much, Justin. It's time for you to obsquatulate.
0: Mukama, yes.
3: Bye.
1: Good Dubai. Good Dubai.
0: Bye, G.
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0: You got in chitty, you got in pili pili, and them kikuyu.
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1: Baby or mummy.
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1: And in Good or Bad Idea today, we are asking you, taking out a loan to attend to family emergencies of an extended family member. Is that a good or bad idea?
0: On X, Design Me UG says, some things are too big to handle. Susie Bay says, it's not a good idea at all. And Kavinga James, it's a very, very bad idea. Honestly speaking, my 2 cents, why would you even take a loan just to help an extended family member?
1: They're your family. They need your help.
0: But you also have issues as a person. You get. Do not look at your children or relatives who work in the city as your retirement plans. Do not. Your children are not your retirement plans. They are not your bank.
1: The Bible says that it is a curse for you to actually expect for that to happen. Like, you demand it. It is a curse because it's supposed to happen in the reverse. You leave wealth for 3 generations after you. Something to think about.
0: So, in case you're out there and you're depending on Black Tax Vambi, you'll wake up one day and people have changed their numbers.
1: Forget Black Tax.
0: Hey.
1: They're those ones who are waiting for bride price.
0: And your children might never get married.
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9: It is the news at 6 o'clock. I'm Daniel Kibet. The Civil Society Budget Advocacy Group, together with AIDS Healthcare Foundation Uganda, have today launched the Freedom from Debt campaign in Uganda that aims at calling for social justice, equity, responsible borrowing, transparency, accountability, and prudent debt management. The campaign comes just hours to the national budget reading that will be presented by the new finance minister, Henry Musasizi, at Kololo Ceremonial Grounds in the capital, Kampala. According to the coalition, Uganda's debt-to-GDP ratio has increased from about 47% in financial year 2023-2024 to about 50%, approaching levels that require careful management to preserve physical sustainability and macroeconomic stability. Julius Mukunda, the executive director for CSBAG, says the initiative aims to demand for reforms in the global financial architecture to ensure fairness for developing nations. He added that the Freedom from Debt campaign is a collective call nationally and globally for debt justice, physical accountability, and sustainable financing.
11: So if we're talking about justice, then this is some of the things we need to be able to look at and say we need to have a common ground how we can treat some of these commitments that we talk about. So on the lender's side, I think for me, that becomes an issue. If you are in a crisis, for example, restructuring of your own can take more than 5 years. Ethiopia hasn't finished ever since COVID started, structure its debt. So it takes long. There are the private lenders, but also there are the commercial lenders. It takes long for you to be able to do that. And these are the challenges we face as a nation, Uganda, as an African continent, and even low-income and developing countries.
9: Meanwhile, Henry Magala, the AIDS Healthcare Foundation Uganda CARES Country Program Director, is calling for urgent reforms to the country's borrowing and debt management practices. This comes as Uganda's public debt is projected to reach 130 trillion shillings in financial year 2026-2027, with debt servicing obligations exceeding 34 trillion shillings, including approximately 14 trillion shillings in interest payments and 4.2 trillion shillings in loan amortization.
12: I think we need to look at the impact of the debt. Well, infrastructure is long term, but there are immediate needs that we need to look at. And one of those is human capital. It is important that we look at the health of the people of Uganda, and then the development of human capital in terms of education, which we seem not to be doing very well.
9: In other news, only three of six aspirants stand up on day one of the Kalangala District Woman Member of Parliament by-election nominations, according to Returning Officer for Kalangala, Harriet Kashagire. The aspirants include Irene Nampala of the National Unity Platform Party, Aida Nabaiga of the National Resistance Movement, and Helen Flavia Nagawa, an independent candidate. Kashagire assured the 42,452 registered voters of Kalangala, that is across 115 polling stations in the district, of a transparent process. She also urged stakeholders to maintain peace.
13: Going through this exercise until tomorrow at 5, and so far we got 6 people who expressed interest and picked nomination forms. So far we've received 3. They have been duly nominated, and then we shall keep here waiting for those other 3 or any other person who may pick interest to come and be nominated. We shall stay here and wait for them. On the issue of violence, as Electoral Commission, we are mandated to conduct these elections according to the law. Everybody has been involved right from stakeholders meeting, and we expect every candidate who has been nominated to follow the law during campaigns.
9: The opposition People's Front for Freedom Party, PFF, has petitioned the Uganda Law Society over the High Court Judge Emmanuel Baguma's alleged denial of a fair hearing for opposition figure Dr. Kizza Besigye and his colleague Obed Lutale, who have been on remand for over 500 days on treason charges. Addressing the media in Kampala, PFF Executive Chairman Erias Lukwago has decried the acts of human rights violations meted on the accused persons ever since they were arrested from Kenya's capital, Nairobi, in November 2024. Earlier this afternoon, a team of 20 lawyers, led by Martha Karua, visited Besigye at Luzira Prison. They said the visit was meant to furnish their client with evidence from the state prosecutors ahead of the start of his trial tomorrow. And the leader of opposition in Parliament, Joel Senyonyi, has urged the government to reverse its decision to suspend facilitation for medical interns. Raising the matter in Parliament, Senyonyi warned that the move could adversely affect healthcare service delivery nationwide. Government requires about 25 billion shillings to cover facilitation for about 2,100 medical interns, whose monthly stipend is 1 million shillings each.
14: We are going to have a challenge. These medical interns are professionals like anybody else. If they don't have money even for accommodation, if they don't have money for feeding, how shall we expect them to show up, even without transport, to take care of us, including us in this place and our constituents out there? Honorable Speaker, I would like to urge and entreat government to immediately drop this problematic policy.
9: In response, Prime Minister Robin Anabanja said the cabinet will review the matter before Health Minister Dr. Chris Bariamongsi presents a comprehensive report to Parliament.
15: Honorable Speaker, it is the President who directed the Ministry of Health to put money so that interns can be facilitated. It's not the opposition, and I want that credit to go to NRM, to go to the President. Now, two, our young people, the medical interns, as you are aware, the number has been growing over time because of a number of universities that came in place. A comprehensive report will be brought by the Minister of Health, now that he's new, for us to understand the gist of the matter. I don't want to give you half-baked information.
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9: Lady Justice Aisha Batala Naluze, the Inspector General of Government, says full eradication of corruption in Uganda will lead to potential savings of over 9 trillion shillings per year, which can translate to 23% of the annual government budget. She says the savings from eliminating corruption in Uganda hold a potential to significantly improve provision of public services to the citizens.
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16: 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Go for it.
9: An Air Canada pilot has been arrested for flying passengers for nearly 17 years with a fake captain's license. Geoffrey Wall is accused of captaining more than 900 flights on Boeing 767, 777 and 787 aircraft between 2009 and 2025 without the required airline transport pilot license. Canadian police made the arrest on 1st June after a routine check uncovered the fraud. Air Canada says safety was never compromised because the pilot passed all regular training and flight checks.
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9: And finally, referee Oman Artan has vowed to officiate at the 2030 World Cup after arriving home in Somalia following his ban from entering the United States. No reason for his repatriation has been given by U.S. immigration authorities, but Somalia is one of the several countries on a travel ban list introduced by President Donald Trump. And that is the news this hour. Stay tuned for more updates. I'm Daniel Kibet. Good evening.
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10: 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In this hour, we are counting down the top five songs of the day. And also, we have Cash For You, we have Street Talk, and more Dry Jokes. Talking about great music, let's get into the top five songs. But before that, we have a bonus track for you. Here's DJ Khaled, No Brainer.

0: 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You can drive in the make of the romantic machine. And.
1: Yohungal Yada.
0: Yalim Chidi, Yadam Pili Pili. Yadam Kikuyo.
1: Rambo.
0: Yada Bim, Yada Boom.
1: Baby or Mami.
0: Ekibidiganya. So, 21 minutes past 6 p.m. Yada.
1: Mm-hmm.
0: Dry Jokes Wednesday, you shoot.
1: Patameka.
0: Why do you want me always to be the first?
1: Because you're on that side.
0: Mm-mm, you should.
1: Okay.
0: Mm-hmm.
1: But I was telling you earlier, what if the person who wrote Jack and the Beanstalk was actually high, and he meant to say Jack and the Beans talk?
0: Nice one. Yada. What's an Indian's favorite insect?
1: What is it?
0: Cricket.
1: What works faster than a calculator?
0: What?
1: A calcisuna.
0: What do you call an Indian with a low phone battery?
1: What?
0: Charge it.
1: Nice one. I was in a meeting and they were asking who is in favor of bringing Roman numerals back into use.
0: Mm-hmm.
1: You know, there's I for one.
0: Nice one. Yada. What's an Indian's favorite vegetable?
1: Nange Indians have had it. What?
0: Cauliflower.
1: Ooh. Emeka. What's an Indian's favorite athlete?
0: What?
1: Steph Curry.
0: That's a nice one. Yeah,
1: uh-huh.
0: What's an Indian's favorite dog?
1: What?
0: A border collie.
1: My doctor told me I'm going deaf. The news was hard for me to hear.
0: Yada. What? A man under a full moon becomes a werewolf, then doesn't that mean that a house under a full moon should become a warehouse?
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1: I like that one.
0: Yeah.
1: Anyway, so lately people have been doing a TikTok challenge, food I eat when I'm broke. And Wanange, they be posting, and they're posting in very expensive restaurants.
0: Yeah.
1: Like somebody will say, this is food I ate when I was broke. And they're probably going to be having something from a steel or, you know, one of those places. I'm out of the country having lunch because I am broke. And you realize, Banange, broke has different meanings to different people. There's you who is broke, B-R-O-K-E. And there's somebody who's baroque, which is B-A-R-O-Q-U-E.
0: Baroque.
1: There's broke and baroque.
0: Now, you're saying there's baroque, now there's buloko. Now, that one is buloko. Now, leave alone buloko. Buloko, at least you can survive on Chikomando. Now, there's buloka.
1: Ate buloka. Embeka.
0: Anyway.
1: Embeka, you're cooking. Now, somebody went and said, Mbu whites take pizza when they're broke. And then there's us who buy pizza when salary comes.
0: Now you are not broke, you are buloko. So bring us to the question today in Street Talk. What food do you eat when you're broke, buloko or buloka?
1: Baroque. Because we have the baroque ones.
0: Yes. 93 93 93 93 0393 262 933. Yeah, now when I'm broke, I eat pizza. When I'm broke,
1: What do you eat?
0: Rolex. When I'm broke, it's command. And you?
1: When I'm baroque, I don't know. I mean, I eat about the same every day. You can't tell the difference.
0: I can tell what yada when you're broke.
1: No, you can't tell the
0: Those
1: difference.
0: Those meat pies there.
1: No, trust me, you cannot tell the difference. Mm. Because I'll have the same thing. It doesn't matter when.
0: Mm.
1: Yeah.
0: Okay.
1: So, like, whether I am having good... By the way, let me tell you, when my money is getting done, Emeka, that is the time where I am going all out.
0: You eat everything?
1: I eat everything. You order for the best stuff when your money is getting done. So that when it is done, you know, at least I spent my money.
0: Why you were eating Emeka, don't chips last week.
1: Eating what?
0: The other chips from the other company.
1: But let me tell you, Emeka, by the way. If my money is done, it doesn't mean I don't have money. There's a wallet I can tap into.
0: Anyway, let me tell you. Okumanya brokenness is not good.
1: Yes.
0: One time, we had a neighbor, and they were so broke that on Christmas Day, he had no hope. He had no hope for like getting like a decent meal for his children at Christmas. So what he did, just to show neighbors that he has also cooked chicken, he went and put the saucepan on a sigiri and it first heat up. Then he poured water to give them that feel of like, yeah, I'm also frying something. Then later on, his children were thirsty. He took them to donate blood.
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1: En el cuerpo le corrime los cueros.
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2: 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Is that blowing Spanish in songs by... Anyway, Joshua Baraka, this time playing a number... Three of the B5+5 on the top, which charts good ravi, they make other romantic much again. And
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0: For 820,000 Ugandan shillings on the line, it took me 100 years to succeed him and we died on the same day. Who am I?
2: 0393-932-62933.
0: Meanwhile, someone has reported us to
2: Wanda. He will be fine. KFM, how are you?
6: Good evening.
2: Good evening.
6: Okay. This is Yamka from Chanja.
0: What is your answer?
6: It's 100 years when St. Patrick Rubaga celebrates his presence in Uganda for the Brothers of Christian Instruction.
2: Thank you for trying, but that's not the answer. This will be back tomorrow morning on Dubai to Breakfast with B Wall. Here is APAS number 2.
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0: Miracle is playing at number 2 on the Big 5 Plus 5 with the top of charts. Get right with the make of the romantic magic. And
1: Johan Gal Yada.
0: Got him chili, got him pili pili, them kikuyu.
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0: Eki biringana. Eki biringana. 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
1: And today we were asking you, what food do you eat when you're broke? Baroque.
0: Obloco.
1: That one.
0: And Bloca.
1: E.
0: 0393-933-933-0393-262-93. Yada, what do you eat when you're broke? Baroque and Bloco.
1: I told you, for me, there's no difference. When I have money, when I do not have money, I eat the same things.
0: Yada. If you ever see me eat local food, God's meat, matoke.
1: You have money.
0: Pumpkin pizza. I have money. But if you see me eating pizza, if you see me eating the other chicken, if you see me,
1: you just know.
0: Just know I am bloco and bloca. But if you see me having that beautiful breakfast from that cafe, manya, twazi koze zawe ze KFM, good evening.
3: Hi, guys.
1: Hi.
3: Good evening.
1: Good evening to you. How are you?
3: I'm okay.
0: Who are we speaking to?
3: This is Barbara.
0: Yes, Barbara. What do you eat when you're broke? Baroque, broco, and broke.
3: I will go with cassava. You know, fried cassava. And water and also ghee.
1: Like, that's the one when you're baroque or broke?
3: Yes.
0: Okay. Neyada.
1: Yes.
0: The way fried cassava slaps with a cup of chai mukalu that is spiced.
1: Chai mukalu?
0: Hey.
1: First that, we take milk.
0: Naka. Okay, FM Wamba, good evening. Hello?
4: Hey,
0: hello,
4: everybody.
0: How are you?
4: America.
0: Yo!
4: My name is Maybe. I'm calling from Houston, Texas, right here.
1: Houston,
0: Texas. That you are broke, told Houston.
1: When you're broke, you get imaginations and hallucinations.
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15: 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You had a goal.
1: Go, Munyo.

0: Emundu at number one. Bring us to the end of the show today. We'll catch up again tomorrow, same time, same place. And it's going to be Throwback Thursday.
1: Uh-huh.
0: Yeah. We're going to be giving you the best throwbacks. But for now, as we leave, we leave you with Ruth B. Dandelions.
1: Bye.
0: Goodbye. It's time for us to absquatulate.
1: Banag. Please, let's go.
0: Let me absquatulate from this place.

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2: As the Ebola crisis continues to ravage Eastern Congo, Uganda is on a high alert.
3: 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The trick of us not losing patients of Ebola is in early detection.
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3: Those children of the families that were positive, they are in isolation. We cannot just allow children to go to school and infect others. No, that will be treason on our side. 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
2: As the people of Congo face an existential threat, the Ugandan health workers are going on the front line.
3: We are planning to set up 3 treatment centers in Congo. We will start with 2. We are going to deploy. 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
3: 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I don't know why people like exaggerating things. We can't close the schools.
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0: Good evening and thanks for joining us on 93.3 KFM. This is The Hot Seat with me, Betty Mudondo, sitting in for Patrick Kamara this evening. Now, tonight's discussion will focus on women's participation in promoting accountability and improving service delivery across the different sectors as well as regions. Why the discussion? Why are we having this evening? Remember, women and girls are among the biggest users of public services such as healthcare, education, water and social protection programs. Yet, many continue to face challenges accessing these services while their voices are often missing from the decisions that affect their lives and the communities. Now, this discussion is part of the Women's Amplified Voice for Accountability, that is the WAVA project, implemented by Forum for Women in Democracy, FOWADE, in partnership with Nakere Rural Women Activists, also the AMDAT Interreligious Development Initiative, as well as other stakeholders. Now, joining me today will be Atta Jessica, the Executive Director of NARWA, that is Nakere Rural Women Activists, Emmanuel Koshaija, Manager for Gender and Economic Justice, and Esther Munyaz, the Gender Officer for NAPAC District. So we shall delve into the conversation and we shall have the floor. Some will be joining us online while I'll have another with me here in studio. So this evening, I would like to directly speak to Esther Munyaz to briefly greet the view, the listener, but also tell us what this discussion means for Uganda at a time like this, especially when we are heading to the budget reading, where women issues sometimes are not voiced because they stay at the back, not airing out what they feel because of a number of issues. Good evening, Esther Munyaz.
1: Yes, good evening.
0: Thank you so much for joining me this evening.
1: You're welcome.
0: And glad you're really passionate about matters, women and girls, when it comes to this particular conversation. But when we talk about service delivery for women and girls, what are the biggest challenges that come clearly in this discussion and they really stand out for you as an individual and for the women and girls in this country?
1: Thank you again. And good evening to the listeners. I first want to thank our host of tonight and the organization for all this, for giving me this platform to share with the fellow Ugandans and nationally, of course, but also with the bias to Karamoja specifically. As a gender officer, matters of gender are crucial. And I want to thank the government, first of all, for acknowledging gender as one of the cross-cutting issues. As we'll be moving on, we'll be sharing also some other insights on gender. Pertaining to the question that you've asked, what are the challenges that cut across, and especially in this particular period when they are doing planning, we have what we call the gender budgeting and planning, which is now something that is training, I can say, in all government institutions and also non-government institutions. But however, there are challenges that we are experiencing in really achieving what we intend. The first challenge that I would highlight that is lack of gender disaggregated data. This particularly hinders the accurate identification of community-level vulnerabilities. Because most times we just plan block issues are handled as block, but without knowing who are the vulnerable, and even from the vulnerable, who are those who are physically disabled and those who are possibly having issues with hearing and the different types of vulnerabilities. Now, once we have the data, it becomes very easy to target, to do target planning. But currently, that is one of the issues that we have, that we just have generic data, and that we're not able really to have programs that target specifically the vulnerable with uninformed data. We also have issues with having the planning, the gender and planning components as something that is generic now, just to fulfill. It is a routine, like a checklist. Have you done this? Yes. Is gender mainstream? Yes. But in reality, we are not doing the real planning that we're supposed to go and identify these issues in our communities, so that we are able to actually single out, maybe in a particular community, if we have, for example, issues with people with physical disabilities, how do we plan maybe to have wheelchairs, maybe to have ramps, and a number of things. So normally it's just something, okay, the budget is passed, you have complied, and it goes on. So even in terms of the budget that are attached to implementation of gender issues, in most times when the budgets are presented, these are some of the issues that are less attention is paid to. It's just mentioned, okay, gender, we have allocated this, and it passes by. It's not discussed with a lot of, technical scrutiny, where they are discussing the way they discuss maybe issues of infrastructure, for example. This one, they say, GBV, yeah, we have this number of cases. Last year, police recorded this, and it passes by. And yet, even when we are doing the issues that we are handling of infrastructure, if the social capital is not empowered, then we are bound not to really maintain and see the ownership that we talk about. Even the proper usage of this infrastructure will not be realized. We also have there's also little that is put during monitoring of these indicators. Most times, okay, you go to a project, and when they are doing screening or monitoring, they just ask, do you have women here? Are there men? And it ends there. And yet with gender, it goes beyond just saying men and women. We have to look at, in terms of the vulnerabilities that are earlier on highlighted, that if we're having people, for example, who are workers here, you need to understand.
0: I would like to ask, pose a question there. You talk about the gaps. You talk about the gaps there in data, also the gaps of reality versus what is on ground, the practical solutions. Are women actively participating in community meetings and also local decision making? Because we might talk about the gaps themselves, but also women are called upon, they don't take part to engage into these discussions.
1: Thank you very much. In terms of participation, there's passive participation, but also there's active participation. Now, oftentimes, especially in Karamoja, I don't know what happens in other sub-regions or regions, but in Karamoja, there's more passive participation where you have the women sit, but at a distance when there are discussions taking place. Now, in terms of decision-making, the women tend to depend on what the husband says. So even to attend that meeting, the husband has to permit you to go and attend the meeting.
0: Has to be consent.
1: He has to give consent. So even when the wife or the woman, that particular woman is attending the meeting, and there are issues that she feels like airing out, she's hesitant and like, now if I say this and I go back home, I'm going to be questioned. So the participation, I can say, probably is... we are seeing it more coming out from the women that have at least gone to school, and they are already occupying some positions of decision making. For example, myself and maybe some other managers, those ones can participate meaningfully. But our rural women still have reservations in terms of participation. And then even during the planning meetings, still, because of the domestic chores, that everything is the workload that is left on a woman, she has little time even to go and participate in most of these meetings. Rather, they would rather stay home and take care of the children. Maybe they have to move long distances, especially now with the drought currently. You have to fetch water from a distant place. So you have little time to really go and participate.
0: You also mentioned something about persons with disabilities, and I would like to understand at the community level, because you engage directly with the community down there in Karamoja. Would like to understand, what are some of those initiatives that have been put in place to ensure that persons with disabilities get equal representation, to ensure that they also get the message home? You're talking about the deaf, those with visual impairment, and also those that are actually physically disabled. What are some of the initiatives that you feel like either should be put in place, and why for the longest time probably do you think they've not been implemented to show that even them, they get information closely?
1: Oh, thank you. Now, first of all, I want to acknowledge the initiatives that have been put by government in terms of representation. For example, at the council level, local council level, we have persons with disabilities who are represented at the council, the male and the female representing. And then we have those special council meetings for persons with disabilities, those special councils under Ministry of Gender, but they are decentralized under the local governments. They are under community development, and normally they sit quarterly. So that is one of the platforms where they share their issues. And also economically, they are given a grant, the special disability grant that is given. It's non-refundable, but it's to enable them do some economic activities so that they have some economic muscle and power also to be able to purchase some of the services and also participate in the economic field.
0: Thank you. Thank you so much, Esther. I'm going to get back to you shortly and we engage more into the conversation, because with me in studio, I'm now joined by Emmanuel Kashaija, the Program Manager, Gender and Economic Justice at Fowode, and this is Forum for Women in Democracy. Thank you for joining me this evening, sir.
2: Thank you. It's been a while since I've been here.
0: Yes.
2: And good evening, listeners.
0: Good to have you. You had Esther there delving deep into the conversation, and we are looking deeper into women's participation in promoting accountable justice across the different sectors and across the different regions. And here you are. It's good to have a man with us this evening standing into the women issues. But like I introduced earlier, and I was talking to Esther, ahead of the budget reading, there's some things that we can just not skip when it comes to women and the finances and all that. So do you think that the needs of women are being adequately considered when government plans and budgets for the general population? And at what extent do you think that is? Because we've had Esther talk about the community level and how women sometimes can't participate because they have to seek their, you know,

0: still have a number of gaps. And you rightly had Esther from the Karamoja region highlight some of them. And I think she mentioned the issues around data.
1: Yes.
0: We very, very often in the development and CSO world, we find ourselves, you're trying to advocate for something, but you're relying on a statistical paper which is about 10 years old.
1: Exactly.
0: Yet things on the ground are very different. But since you've addressed budget reading, which is coming up tomorrow, last week the president gave us the state of the national address.
1: Yes.
0: And yes, there were positives, but at the same time, we in the women's movement also see a number of gaps. From the women's movement perspective, there are a number of issues we are expecting to hear that we didn't hear from, for example, the State of the Nation address. And the same issues that have been missing out in several budgets that have been read.
1: Yeah.
0: Issues around sexual and reproductive health rights for women, women's participation. So it's one thing to have something in policy. It's another thing to implement
1: have it.
0: Have it being implemented. So, yeah, like I mentioned at the beginning, Uganda has possibly some of the best policies in the world.
1: And that's where the question comes. Do policies align with practice?
0: Yes. We see a number of gaps, as I mentioned, some. But even in terms, especially, the issue I say, put your money where your mouth is. And we, from the present State of the Nation address, from the previous budget readings, we see a number of issues missing out.
1: And what are some of these issues that you think should be fronted, and at this particular moment you feel like they're actually missing out?
0: So some of those issues, I already mentioned one around the Uganda in general, and the Karamoja in region in particular have a big issue with sexual
1: reproductive
0: health rights. And when someone hears that, they may say, is it fertility? No, it's to do with everything. Actually, it is. It has to do with, for example, for Karamoja, things like child marriage, early marriage, versus fertility rates, versus Uganda's dependency.
1: Yes.
0: You know, they say in Uganda, almost everyone who works, me and you, you have about five other people who don't work, you take care of.
1: Yeah, dependence.
0: Now, dependence.
1: Black tax as well.
0: So dependency and black tax.
1: Yes.
0: Which then makes poverty more prevalent, and then builds into a vicious cycle of someone is born into poverty, and their children are likely to be poor because they are in this vicious cycle where they can't build
1: poverty.
0: Capital.
1: Yes.
0: Now, our government for a long time has treated these issues as software issues or non-issues. We hear many times when we hear things like the state of the national address, the budget, we hear roads, dams, buildings. But I think Uganda has a number of software issues that especially need to be addressed. We were, of course, they say move on, but we were quite disappointed from when we were transiting from the third national development plan into the fourth national development plan, that the emphasis which was earlier placed on mindset change was actually kind of undone.
1: In NDP4, it wasn't given the light that it needed?
0: The program was actually, community mobilization and mindset change in NDP3 was a program of its own.
1: Oh, okay.
0: It was a 20th program.
1: Okay.
0: Under NDP4, it was scrapped, for example, and subsumed under the human capital development.
1: Yet, actually, when you look at all the sectors, without mindset change, even the government programs are likely to dwindle, because someone has a mentality of, no, this is probably those people's money, this is that. So I think, Maya, like you say, I think mindset, it's very, very important to pay attention to mindset.
0: Yes, so it's and on the gender side, it is playing a critical role in both limiting women's enjoyment, participation, as you heard Esther say, in parts of Karamoja where a woman still has to ask for permission to attend a public meeting, but also things like I mentioned, child marriage, defilement. You know, when you look at some of the statistics from, for example, the annual police crime report,
1: yes.
0: You realize that, for example, in Uganda, first of all, very few defilement cases are reported even to police. They handle that at community level.
1: That is true. But sometimes the parents actually sit and settle down with the perpetrators.
0: But even of those which are reported to police, only about 30% end up in court.
1: Yeah.

0: And in the end, only about 5% of them secure convictions.
1: Mm.
0: Now, it points to a number of issues. It points to issues around, I've already mentioned, government not investing in mindset change.
1: Mm.
0: Why do we have all this rampant defilement, for example, and child marriage?
1: Mm.
0: Why would someone allow their 13-year-old daughter to get married? It points to the issues I mentioned around mindset change. But it also points to underfunding,
1: yes,
0: for a number of institutions which has been chronicled.
1: Okay.
0: For example, the justice, law, and other sector in Uganda.
1: Mm.
0: Because when you have, for example, when you have only 30% of cases reported going to court,
1: mm,
0: it points to the fact that there are gaps in investigations.
1: Mm.
0: Now, if there are gaps in investigations, it means most times the police and other institutions probably have challenges. And we are all Ugandans. We are very aware about how you report a case to police and police asking for fuel.
1: Yes.
0: In some instances, it points to corruption, but in many instances, mm, it's actually a genuine a gap that a police in your sub-county,
1: yeah,
0: does not have a fuel to investigate.
1: It's quite absurd, yeah, when we get there. But I'll get back to you. Let me first go back online. And Esther, I'm coming back to you, and there we have been talking about sexual reproductive health rights for women and the reasons why so many women don't get a chance maybe to participate in these conversations. And I want to understand from you, how can women engage leaders and demand better services in their communities with such hindrances where they are not barred openly or stopped openly, but there are those cultural norms, there are those society norms that hinder them? How do we break these barriers moving forward?
2: Yeah, thank you very much. Again, going back to how we break these barriers, of course, we have already highlighted a number of the social norms that are really affecting our women in Karamoja. We've had issues of forced marriage. We've had child marriage coming up. And then, of course, in some parts of the region, we still have female genital mutilation. Now, so for us to make sure that this is broken down, there is need, first of all, to look at male involvement, because we've talked of men being the ones who are really who have the power of decision making in families, and the women just have to listen. So as long as we don't bring men on board, it will take us a while, especially in Karamoja, being mindful that men are the ones who have powers over the productive assets like land and also livestock in Karamoja. So if the men are not involved, the women participation will still be a big challenge. Because we've seen now in a few cases where we have male champions, you find that in those communities, the few that have been mapped out, you see that positivity where the men are now beginning to reason and say, yeah, women should really be part of this and we need to complement each other. So male involvement is very key. But also, secondly, we need to have spaces where the women can freely participate and express themselves. We've had dialogues, but in these dialogues, sometimes what we've realized works out is classified group dialogue where you have the women, first of all, sharing their issues, the girls alone, the men alone, and then you now pick out a few to now come and air out in a community barrack, for example, where we now have community members all listening. But also we need to build the trust of the community by clearly making sure that we are accountable. We, the leaders, the service providers, should be accountable, one, by first of all mentioning what is it that you're providing in a particular year, what is there for women. For example, the same way they read the national budget, even down here, we should be able to display and say, in this particular financial year, this is what we've planned, so that the women can hold you accountable and say, yes, at the beginning of the financial year, you said you're going to do A, B, C, D for the women. Now the year has ended, or before even the year ending, we begin evaluating. So those meetings, those community evaluation meetings are very important and build trust with the communities. But also it's very important to equip the communities with the standardized scorecards, for example, something that can guide them to really make public institutions accountable. Because without a guide, it might also be difficult for them to begin questioning that possibly this area has not been well done. And then we now have to embrace the issues of digital tools and ICT tools, where we have feedback mechanisms, platforms for the women, but also the rest of the community to give feedback to the institutions, either governmental or non-governmental institutions, on what services, feedback on services, we should be able to really come out clearly. But also we need to educate the women and other citizens on their rights, so that they don't feel intimidated and, when they don't know their rights. They feel whatever has been given to them, that is okay. They should know that it's their right to demand, but also it's their right to monitor and also hold their leaders accountable. If they are not aware of their citizens' rights, still that will be an hindrance. So that is also key that we really need to do that. But also we need to make sure that we work with the citizens jointly and own this, the outcome. For example, we've had cases where we're having a number of projects in the communities, but those projects are named after organizations. You find they're saying maybe this is for what they call, this is for what they this and that, or a particular organization. So that already shows lack of ownership. And of course, that also stems up on the part of planning. At the time when we're doing planning, we're not possibly involving the communities. We need to do to have participatory planning. That's right from the grassroots, and not bringing programs and just giving to these communities and saying, it was planned, all the communities are going to do this. So those are some of the things we need to look at. And we need also to look at the context-based planning.
1: Okay, Esther, thank you very much. I want to, at the moment, you mentioned something that really triggered me there. You talked about ownership. And with me today, like I earlier mentioned, I have Emmanuel Kashaija, the program manager, gender and economic justice at Fode. And the issue of ownership, she mentioned Fode in particular and other organizations. So she says from the ground, these particular programs are attached to their organizations. So there is no that ownership. Maybe the women feel like, okay, those are their programs. They already have a name for them. So how do you engage, as Fode, the women at community level to ensure that they feel like they are part and parcel of the projects, the different projects or engagements you have at community level?
0: Thank you very much. Fode was simple an example, but I know it's a much wider challenge.
1: Yes.
0: For the CSO world, the civil society, about how do you operate sustainably in a community? Now, I would like also to emphasize that, of course, CSOs we simply play a complementary role.
1: Yes,
0: it's not a competing role to government. It's simply a complementary role that we complement and do this work of mindset change, of economic empowerment, of empowerment through knowledge. And different organizations, of course, have different approaches. But at the forum, for women democracy, we've tried to implement sustainable interventions in the community by working through existing community structures.
1: Okay.
0: A number of organizations sometimes make mistakes and come in, and you're trying to impose, for example, structures.
1: Yes.
0: On communities, yet. Those communities already have structures that organize them.
1: Yeah.
0: And so we find that when you work through those structures that in the women's rights world we call it finding women where they typically organize.
1: Okay.
0: Don't try to organize them in your own way. Find them where they typically organize, and then use whatever you empowerment or work you want to add on to as a supplement onto that community, and then communities will know That work is what belongs to them.
1: Yeah, it's part and parcel of them. Okay, that's very, very
0: but also,
1: important.
0: But also, of course, it comes with sensitization and capacity building.
1: Just in a few seconds, Esther also talked about something on equipping communities and also digital tools, moving into the digital world. And then I would like to first speak to Esther and know what she thinks about what you've said as well, because you say it's a complimentary job. Esther, can you please re-echo on the discussion we are having here at the moment in just 1 minute.
2: Thank you very much. I think as Saidia mentioned something on sustainability and working with the existing structures. That is very true. When there's coordination and also working through the formal structures, it becomes so easy for governments, the local governments, to actually take over some of these programs and even the beneficiaries, for example, in a particular organized program, we are able to take them on in, or even link them to other organizations and new projects that come in. So it's very key that we need to coordinate. But also, most importantly, like I mentioned, the issues of feedback, it's important that we work in partnership also with the local radio stations, for example, to broadcast some of these issues, the performance indicators that we're talking about, so that the community is really aware of what they should expect from a particular organization at the time of inception, but also now there should be midterm reviews and also other evaluations that will inform whether they have really performed. The other bit on CSOs, which is also critical, is the issue of always being a baseline. Because oftentimes they come and start, you start from nowhere. And then tomorrow begin saying, okay, we've contributed this, what was the basis? So without a baseline, it becomes difficult even to measure the performance of a particular organization.
1: Esther, it's very important for the baseline. I think you should also note that, because we're going to come back there. Everything without a base, then that means we are going to have issues. Something has to have a base to hold it up. And there you have it. Thank you so much, Esther Munez, and that is the gender officer for Napark District Local Government, and she was trying to clearly elaborate the role of women's participation in promoting accountable governance, but also the role of women in echoing, voicing out a number of concerns in society and how it affects if they don't participate fully. This is KFM Hot Seat, and this is 93.3 KFM. My name is Betty Mudondo. We're taking a very short break. When we return, we shall delve back into the conversation to understand what baseline do we look at. This is KFM.
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1: Welcome back from that break. This is 93.3 KFM. This is the Hot Seat with me, Betty Mudondo. This evening, we are looking into women's participation in promoting accountable governance, but also delving deeper into the conversation, focusing on women's participation in promoting accountability and improving service delivery in Karamoja, but also across the different sectors. It's very important to note that this discussion is part of the Women's Amplified Voice for Accountability, and that is the WAVA project. Remember, I'm joined by Atta Jessica, as well as Emmanuel Kashaija and Esther Munez this evening. But at this particular moment, I would like Jessica to say hello to the listener, but delve deep into the conversation, because I want her to tell us the biggest challenges that are facing the women in Karamoja when it comes to participating and promoting accountable governance, but also issues of climate justice and access to service delivery. Good evening, Jessica. Thank you so much for joining us this evening.
2: Thank you so much, Betty. Good evening, listeners. I'm Jessica Ruth Asa, the Executive Director and Nakerere Rural Women Activist. NARUA is a women-led and women-rights organization established in 2002. We are based in Kotido District and have a mandate to work across Uganda to promote the rights of empowered and well-being of women and girls. I'm honored to join you this evening through this radio talk show, supported by our partner, the Forum for Women in Democracy, under the implementation of Women Amplified Voices for Accountability, WAVA, project in Karamoja sub-region. The project is funded by the embassies of Kingdom of Denmark, Sweden, Ireland, and Netherlands, and seeks to strengthen women-led accountability for gender-responsive service delivery and climate justice. Today's discussion focuses on challenges and opportunities facing women and girls in Karamoja. We will explore issues of leadership, access to equality services, and the resilience of women, and continue to play a vital role in shaping and transforming our communities. We thank you for joining us and look forward to engaging the conversation.
1: Thank you very much. And it's very important because at this particular moment, I want you to highlight on some of those challenges that are at the forefront that you feel should be addressed that are hindering women from participating and promoting accountable governance as well as justice in the different sectors.
2: Okay, thank you so much. The challenges faced by women and girls in Karamoja, the patriarchal norms, cultural attitudes, since sideline women from leadership spaces. At Naroa, we mobilize women, workers and networks, creating safe platforms where women challenge these norms and assert leadership. Slowly, perceptions are shifting. Law, literacy and civic knowledge. Many women lack confidence in governance processes through tailored training in gender-responsive planning, budgeting and climate justice. We equip women with technical skills and confidence to engage at village, sub-county, and district levels. Economic dependency. Dependency weakens for gaining power. We sensitize women about government programs like PDM, MEOGA, and GROW, encouraging them to apply for grants. This strengthens their ability to sustain leadership roles. Political gatekeeping. Male-dominated parties and councils often restrict women's candidacy. But with mentorship and visibility initiatives, women are increasingly stepping into leadership roles. Violence and harassment. Intimidation discourages engagement. We embed feminist leadership and human rights approaches, building resilience and protection mechanisms so women can participate without fear. Delay burdens. Typical delay for women in Karamoja involves walking long distances for water, firewood, then caring for family. This endless task leaves little time for education, income generation, or community development. Weaknesses in delivery. Education gaps. Teachers lack accommodation, affecting performance of children, often sleep in classroom, use dormitories. Girls miss school during menstruation due to lack of sanitary facilities. Health gaps. Drug stockout force families to rely on traditional healers, sometimes with fatal consequences. Transition. These weaknesses is planning and service delivery directly affected by the future of our children and the health of our communities. The climate change. We also implement the climate change. Social impact. Climate change multiplies existing inequalities. Women face extreme heat, drought, and water scarcity, increasing workload and risk of gender-based violence.
1: Jessica, as you highlight a number of challenges there, I'm looking deep and I've had sexual reproductive health challenges, I've had health gaps, confidence, lack of confidence, economic dependence. I would like to understand, as the executive director of Nakere Rural Women Activists, what are some of the programs probably that you've implemented that are helping women, first of all, to realize these challenges, because it's very important if they know what they're going to address, and how are you empowering them to address them? Because for a very long time, we have seen women now stepping up their roles, but at the community level, how are you doing this to empower these women? Most of them who are not even educated to know that they have a voice to add on the development, one, of their communities, but also of the country at large.
2: As an executive director, Naroa, what we have been doing is building the capacity of women at the local level and also district level, and forming focuses at council level. And then what we have also been doing is training them on leadership skills so that also in council procedures. Those are some of the things that we have been doing also as Naroa for them, so that when they go to council, they know procedures of council. Those are some of the things that we have been doing as Naroa. And then also monitoring. We have also built their capacity on monitoring of government programs. Those are some of the things that we have been doing at Naroa.
1: Okay.
2: And also school campaigns, and then also inclusion, persons with disability. We have also engaged women, people with disability, also those ones who have been affected. And of course, you know, people with disability, normally they are always left out. But for now, we have always engaged, we have always included the people with disability in all our programs. And then also, we have also had, we have sustainability plan for now after this project, what next? We have also tried to link them to government programs for sustainability.
1: Thank you so much, Jessica. I'm going to get back to you shortly because I would also like Emmanuel here with me in studio to try and address some of the things that you've talked about. Emmanuel, there we have Atta Jessica. And she has clearly mentioned some of the challenges, but also she mentioned a number of projects that are being taken at community level to ensure that these women are more empowered. I want to understand from you, she talked about climate justice.
0: Mm-hmm.
1: I want to, first of all, to the listener, can you explain what climate justice is and also how does it relate to the women? It's very important. Someone say what because this goes cuts across, but what is it for women? And then also how can Karamoja be, you know, in this conversation brought on board when it comes to climate issues, because climate change affects us all as a country?
0: Thank you very much, Mudondo. I'll define or elaborate on climate justice in two ways.
1: Mm.
0: First, the broader definition around those who cause climate change should be the one to pay for the effects of or the negative effects of climate change.
1: Mm.
0: So it can be defined on a at a broader level to that extent that, for example, we all know that Africa as a continent is suffering broad consequences of climate change.
1: Yeah, we have seen constant flooding, extreme hot temperatures are cutting across.
0: But we are barely the causes of climate change. They are those, the industrialized nations are the ones who are the causes.
1: Okay.
0: So at that level, it can be explained that way.
1: Mm.
0: But then how does it relate to women?
1: Yes.
0: Brings in the second way of defining defining climate justice is that also now when you bring it downwards from the higher powers paying even to the lower now to the lower woman in Karamoja, the woman in Kabarde, Mbara, and everywhere, it's about many people then assume that when climate change happens, for example, it affects everyone the same way.
1: Yes,
0: but we say that it does not. For example, I heard earlier when Esther was on the call explaining women's roles in Karamoja, from fetching firewood to making fire to this. So because in our, especially in our rural communities in Uganda, women still bear close to 100%, even 90% of the care roles.
1: Yeah.
0: The ones who get firewood, the ones who get the food. So when climate change happens and brings adverse effects,
1: it
0: doesn't affect men and women the same way. So even as the government is planning, because you see, when you don't acknowledge the fact that, for example, the different genders, men and women, are affected in different ways, then you also end up bringing generic responses, let's plant trees, let's do this. but those general responses maybe are responding to the longer term consequences.
1: Yes.
0: But this woman right now does not have firewood.
1: And all she wants is to put food on the table for the family. And well, there you have it. And when we come back from this very short break, we're going to get into the bigger picture, because someone would wonder, yes, men are affected too, and men contribute to this in a certain way. Mm-hmm. But that will be after this break. We're going to take a very short break. When we return, be part of this conversation. Follow us online, and we also streaming live on our different social media platforms. 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
10: Welcome back from the break. This is the Hot Seat with me, Betty Mudondo. And earlier, we were talking about women's participation in promoting accountable governance, but also their role in service delivery. Now, with me in studio, I have Emmanuel Kashaija, the Program Manager, Gender and Economic Justice at Forward Day. But online, I have Atta Jessica, the Executive Director, Narowa, that is Nakere Rural Women Activist. And Jessica, you have just a few minutes to tell us. You hinted on a number of challenges and want to know if these gaps are not addressed, what impact will they have on women and the future generation?
11: Okay, thank you so much, Betty. If these challenges are not addressed, climate change multiplies existing inequalities women face, and what the women are going to face is going to be continuous, and it is going to affect the girls, the young girls who are still growing. And then also service delivery is going to affect it so much because if these issues are not addressed. Hello? Hello? Hello? Hello? Hello? Hello?
10: Yes, Jessica, thank you so much for highlighting that. We could actually hear you clearly over here. Thank you for highlighting what can happen when those gaps are not addressed. So I'm back to you, Mr. Kashaija over there. I want to understand these challenges. What are some of the funding gaps that are hindering us from achieving our intended goals when it comes to empowering women in the different communities?
11: Okay,
7: Thank you, Betty. Of course, we are now a middle income country. We can't finance everything we want, but we firmly believe in and lucky enough we agree with the government in the program called Human Capital Development. When you develop your citizens to become the capital of your country, and for that to happen, you must invest in them. Where do you invest? You must have a healthy population. Now, a healthy population, we know Uganda, of course, signed onto the Abuja Declaration to fund our health sector by 15%.
10: Okay.
7: But we've been stuck at around 6% of all about going into health. So Ugandans are facing a very big burden of what you call out of pocket expenditure.
10: Yes.
7: And it keeps Ugandans in a vicious cycle of poverty. And of course, women rely, this is a fact that women rely more on public services than men. Either they are giving birth, even if it is the man who's sick, most likely it's a woman who's going to be a caretaker in that hospital. So Uganda needs to invest, first of all, in making sure that we have a healthy population.
10: Yes.
7: Then we need to have a population with the skills. But of course, generally in Uganda, it's still a challenge of skilling, but it's more pronounced in places like Karamoja. Only about, I think, 13%, if I'm right, of girls in Karamoja are completing primary education. And only about 6%
10: are completing. We have a huge number of schools.
7: And only about 6% are completing secondary education. Now, it means you're going to have a population of people who are not skilled,
10: yes,
7: and those cannot make those can become a capital for your country to develop. The other area, of course, I already mentioned earlier when we were beginning, is then when you have these people who are out of school, what are you doing to change their mindset, to have them participate in accountability work, to have them participate in development work?
10: That even though you don't have this from the education system, you can still be skilled and be, you know, empowered in this direction. Yes.
7: And again, the government of Uganda is severely under-resourcing this sector. We know that what used to be in the past called functional adult literacy, if you remember it, FAL, was that, of course, renamed into ICOLEO, but still it falls under a sub-program of community-based services in local governments, which where the funding for the last eight financial years has been stuck at the same money of 7.64 billion. I have it stamped in my head, because that 7.64 billion is then shared by 176 local governments, and in each local government it is then shared by more than 12 departments.
10: But also the question lies underneath is this money yes, it's been stagnated, but is it actually also put to use? That is a rhetoric question. Whether the money is being put to use.
7: Yes, those are some of the things we address in, for example, in such projects with accountability work. But again, it's hard to properly utilize very small money.
10: Well, let's see what Jessica has to say, because she's online, because it's another thing. Like, it's another thing for the funds to be here. It's another thing for them to be actually used. Jessica, we are discussing funding here, and we're asking, what are the funding gaps that are hindering us from empowering women, both in the health, education, and the different sectors in Karamoja? And what do you think can be done better? Briefly.
11: Okay, briefly, what I know could be done in Karamoja is one, like for example, education sector, the percentage of the funding that is given per sector, like for education or health, should be increased, because when you look at the girl child education or bursary for girl child, you find that they give a percentage which does not cater for many girls. You find that they give us a slot of 20 girls bursary, and yet we have a thousands of girls. So I look at, like, the budget is not so friendly. So if government would increase some budget line for education sector and also health sector for us to move forward. Because when you look at dormitories, the girls, the children, children sleep in classrooms. The girls sleep in class in they miss school because of menstruation, that kind of thing. So it's really something that is so challenging on our side. And then you look at also the stock out false families. So on the traditional dealer. So it's really very important for the government to increase some budget line for health sector and education.
10: Okay, thank you so much, Jessica. And thank you so much for joining us this evening and at least going ahead to enlighten us on what we can do moving forward, because it's very important. I come back to you, Mr. Kashaija, over here with me in studio. There, Esther's brought it back on the table for us, still about funding. So as we wind up, I just want to know your parting shots. How do we move forward together, different stakeholders, to ensure that women are empowered in their communities at community level?
7: Thank you. I know I have like a minute, but I just say for me it's about we have two sides of this spectrum. Mm. We have citizens who form the demand side of the cycle, mm. and we have government which forms the supply side. Mm. So we need a balance between the supply side. The point government need to adequately plan for and implement initiative that consider the needs of men, women, girls, and boys in their diversities, those with disabilities, those living with in hard-reach areas, everyone.
10: Okay.
7: But also equally, what Ford and Noah do in the communities as CSOs is then also empower citizens to put demand on the supply side.
10: Mm.
7: Because also if someone is supplying you something you are unaware of, you're less likely to appreciate it. But even more likely to mention it. So we continue as CSOs empowering women and communities in general to have agency and demand from the supply side, mm. for effective services, mm. that address the needs of all.
10: Thank you so much, and thank you so much for joining me. As we come to the end of today's discussion, it's very, very important to note and clearly say that women really have a critical role in playing in the development of the future of this nation. Like you've heard tonight, there are a number of challenges, there are a number of bottlenecks that have come through there, but there are also a number of solutions that have been provided on the table on what is being done by the different civil society organizations and a number of organizations to ensure that women's voices are heard. Now, when women participate in decision making and also monitor service delivery and hold their leaders accountable, communities benefit. We all benefit, because women are the mothers of this generation, from all women, men, girls. So here we are talking about women. So finally, I would like to thank all my guests this evening. I would like to thank Atta Jessica. Thank you for joining me there online. Emmanuel Kashaija, thank you for being with me in studio here. And Esther Munez for joining us. Thank you for listening in tonight. My name is Betty Mudondo, and this has been The Hot Seat on 93.
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12: I have a message for you from someone who claims to love you so much.
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12: 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Ah. 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
13: He doesn't know, because I just call him Asim.
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15: for people, for better. Seeds of Gold. Smarter farming, bigger harvests.

fellow Ugandans and all people who will listen to this talk, the Banyankole have a proverb which says that Amagara na Chiramagana Obramu Businga Obgaga. Health is more important than wealth. Therefore, when health is threatened, we take it very seriously. We have fought many epidemics. We fought AIDS. We fought Corona recently, and even Ebola in the past. So even this one, we can fight it and win it. This Ebola is an aggressive disease, but in my view, it is not as difficult to fight as either AIDS or Corona. Especially Corona. Even AIDS was easier to fight, in my opinion. But Corona was very dangerous because it was spreading through breathing, which meant that if I sat with you in a taxi, even if I did not touch you through the air, you could infect me. And then it was also spreading through other ways. Now, the good thing with the Ebola is that it spread through contact. Contact. You must have contact. Ugonjwa wa Ebola tofauti na ugonjwa wa Corona unaambukiza kwa watu karibiana sana, sio kwa pumuzi. Ugonjwa wa Corona ulikuwa hatari sana kwa sababu ulikuwa unaambukiza kwa pumuzi. 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Now, how does it, if it is spreading only through contact,

Ugonjwa kuenea sehemu yote. Now the contact, there are a number of them. I have written about 7 here, intimate contact. The one of West Africa spread by a boy picking a mango which had been partially eaten by a bat, akahundu, and eating it. That's how it started. A mango had fallen down, but I think before falling down, a bat had eaten a little bit, and when the boy came and ate it, it had some, I think, saliva or whatever, or feces or from the bat, and that's how that huge Ebola, which killed people in West Africa, started. So what does that mean? Eating fruits, eating things, wash them properly. These people can tell you how can we wash. I will give a chance later to Barimus and the doctors here to tell you who eat fruits, like me, who eats fruits. How do you eat them safely so that you don't know that you have shared it with a bat? They will say something later. So that was one way. The bat sat on that fruit, maybe eat a little bit or what, or urinated there, whatever. Then the fruits fell down. The boy picked it, ate it without washing. That's how the whole thing started. I don't know how many people died. Very many people died that time in West Africa. So you can see there. Bat, saliva, whatever, on the fruit. Then apparently another case, I think it was even in Uganda, where a boy went into the caves where there are bats, and there I think got in contact with the feces of the bats, and that's how it started. In that outbreak. Now, the third big way is eating wild meat. Because this Ebola apparently does not go into all the animals. There are some animals where it goes and either stays without causing sickness or even kills the animal itself. These doctors can tell you which ones. They can list them later. But one of them are the monkeys. The monkeys, if you eat monkeys, you are going to get Ebola. I don't know whether cooking the meat properly would save. They can educate you about it. Cooking the meat properly. But even if you cook the meat properly, there is a danger when you are slaughtering. When you are slaughtering, if the skin is intact, you've got no crack in your skin, the virus may not get into you. But if you touch yourself in the soft parts of your body, the nose, the eyes, it will enter you. The virus will enter you. So you have the monkeys. You have the bats, those bats,

And here there are some people who eat them also. Then some of the wild animals, like the enuma, the one which looks like a goat, they say. But you can have the whole list. These people will give you the whole list. And that's why if we are eating meat, both from the abattoirs, you wouldn't get this problem because that meat is checked. But the people in the villages may not have time to go to the butcheries to buy meat. But be aware of those animals which harbor this virus. We were talking with the head of the WHO here the other day, and he told us that the people have died quite a bit in some of the areas are the medical staff and the pastors. These are the ones who have died most. Why? Because the medical staff work carelessly. They examine patients without gloves. Instead of having a very strict routine, touching patients should be, I thought there was a rule that you should use gloves. I don't know whether that rule is there or what. But among the people who are dying are the medical staff. Because they touch people, they touch patients. And you remember our doctor Rukia, one of our doctors who died some years ago, this was the problem. Touching patients. The pastors, the people of God, they are the ones who touch patients, that they are healing them. If you pray, God, you can pray, God is not deaf. You will pray without touching. God is not deaf. This misuse of the other time when we had corona here, they said he wanted to bless me. I said, no, I don't, you bless me from a distance. Don't touch me. He couldn't touch me. I could not greet him even. I refused. What's all this? In the book of Genesis, it says, establish dominion over nature. This is science. Establish dominion over nature is to understand science. Man was created on Saturday after all the other creatures were created, and God told him, establish dominion over these creatures because you are cleverer. So we should use science. Don't touch people, bless them, go, because you are not the one who is curing them, it is God. You are interceding. Talk, God is not deaf. He will hear you from a distance. When we had AIDS, I told Bishop Musaire Kauma that time, I will never share this Holy Communion cup with this crowd that they are sharing the communion, sharing saliva. I told him I can't be part of this, and I think they introduced individual cups or something. I don't know how clean they are. So please stop abusing
being like the Pharisees, just to be seen, not really doing the work of God. So that's what the Pharisees would do, praying on the street corners so that God sees them. Not God, the people see that they are religious. So the people are dying most in some of the situations. I don't want to talk where. The health workers, the pastors, by touching. Another big problem is handling dead bodies, that they are certain customs. Yes, those customs were there when there was no danger, how to wash dead bodies. But now that there's danger, it has been announced. If somebody is sick, call the doctors, because the doctors can tell you what sort of sickness this one is. But do not want to, don't just hide, and you just do it yourself. I hear that among the 19 cases in Uganda, 14 are from Congo, and they are from a family. They will tell us about it, from one family. So therefore, you now know how Ebola spreads. Saliva, blood, sweat, vomit. If somebody has vomited, sperms. Ebola can stay in a man for, I hear, 9 months. Yeah, that's what I hear. So this shaking of hands, please. I even told this WHO man, I saw him with the elbow. I said, please. What is the greeting for? Shaking of hands for what? There is a problem. You just wave at people. Now, therefore, kwa hiyo ugonjwa wa Ebola unaambukiza kwa mate. Mate is saliva in Swahili. Kwa damu, kwa jasho,

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Now with this disease, there is no vaccine yet. And there's also no direct medicine for treating Ebola. But it is important to know that it kills by provoking the body to kill itself. That's what the virus does. The virus enters the body and provokes it to overreact. It's like a clever guerrilla who comes in a military camp where people are not well organized and shoots. And then the soldier starts shooting one another in panic. Because much of the death is caused by the high temperature, caused by the body. The body tries to kill the virus by cooking, but raising the temperature. But in the end, it cooks itself, destroys its own organs, vomiting, losing water, bleeding eventually. So that's why the good thing is that it is survivable, because we really have survivors. We had survivors in the past. In the past outbreaks, we had survivors. These people can tell you how many survived the other time. I have some figures here, but I don't have time to go through them. But even now, we already have survivors. I think like five. Five have already survived out of the 19. Two are the ones who died. Two. There are still two, or they have increased. The first Congolese man who came is the one who died in Chiburi, I think. And came with their sister-in-law. They came separately, but I think they were from the same place. The sister-in-law has recovered. And they recover because they get support. The doctors control the temperature. They tell the soldiers not to panic. The commander says, please, don't shoot aimlessly. Calm down. Have controlled shooting. So they control the temperature. They rehydrate. Losing water, put it back. Losing water, put it back. Water and salts and so on. Because when you vomit, you lose so many things. You lose water, you lose salts in the body. You put them back. You put the water, the fluids
So the body now has a chance to fight in an organized way, and people get cured. So which means the body overcomes. Otherwise, how would people get cured? Which we don't see, which is very difficult in AIDS, because AIDS, I don't know whether people have really had a cure. But this one, people have been cured. So it is very simple. It's just indiscipline. This one, people have been cured. Some have died, yes, but others have been cured completely. Because of controlling the other killers, the temperature, the loss of fluids, you find the body fights back and it overcomes the virus. Combined with the inability to spread so much, like corona was spreading through breathing. This one is spreading through contact. This disease is easy to stop if only people are serious. So therefore, the most important thing is to report quickly to the doctors. Don't delay. Once you feel some symptoms of sickness, report. So that they check and if it is Ebola, they start intervening early.

Now, because this corona is involving other countries, this Ebola is involving other countries, we have had to stop mass movements of people from neighboring countries, especially Congo. That's why I think public transport was stopped. Correct? We only allow cargo. Why do we allow cargo? Cargo is very crucial. Very crucial for countries, for businesses, to stopping this is like a blockade, as if you are at war. You can't do that. But the good thing is that cargo also requires a few people. Cargo requires a driver and a tannerboy, two people. Finish. And these are easy to check. You can check them at the border. If they are sick, you... Okay. Now, the other good thing about Ebola, this Ebola is a disease. It's very easy. The other thing about Ebola is that it doesn't infect. Somebody is not infective until he starts getting sick. It's never been before. But the people don't have my anger with sickness. I don't like sickness. The same one. I don't like, that's why. During the campaign, they were saying I should sit down with the other. Let me sit around there, Mundeke. You look isolated. I said, God is with me. Don't worry about me. So, this one, apart from infecting you by contact, even that starts happening when somebody has started showing signs of sickness. Before, the virus can be in the body, the person is not yet infective. So it's very easy. It's just a small windows of just in this frame. So that's why, therefore, we don't fear the cargo, petrol tankers, trailers. They have one driver, one tannerboy. Finish. You check them. If they enter, somebody was saying, but they may come and they get sick when they're here. If they get sick when they're here, they will report. If they follow, they will report and get isolated, and the road is parked somewhere. Finish. It's not a big problem. But the passengers, okuzinduka, wanyangwale kwa nito okuzinduka. When you are going to check on friends, you postpone that. It's not the same thing as cargo. Cargo is a matter of life. Cargo is petrol, is food, is fertilizers. We need it more urgently than just okuzinduka. I'm going to see my relatives. You hold on. You will see them later after when the danger has gone. That's why we stopped the passengers. But now, some of them come through the border on foot and in boats. Now, that's where the danger is. First of all, by coming in that way, you take long. You are hiding, days pass. Even if you arrive in a health center, you have lost some time. So that's why we have worked with the Congo government, and these people will tell you what the exact plan, to
open joint medical camps on the Congo side and announce it. We are here. If you feel sick, come. Don't try to go to Uganda, because there you will delay. Come here. Come. We think that one will help. Now, when we are dealing with this matter, you hear some people talking of culture. There's a culture of washing dead bodies, the culture of eating this, eating that. But these cultures are there to preserve us, not to kill us. If they can be modernized, for instance, the meat we are eating because of culture, if it can be, how can it be slaughtered safely? And cooked safely, and then maybe you can continue. But if it can't, some of the cultures have to be reviewed. You remember when AIDS came, there was the culture of Onyankore call it Okungura. Okungura is wife inheritance. It was a duty, brother to inherit. Mm. In fact, even the Wanyankore have a saying that Erishorimuzi Oreva Barakiro. It was like constitutional. You had to inherit the wife of your brother who died, and it was a social arrangement, because the question was, this fellow has died. There is no social insurance. There are no pensions. Who will look after the children? Who will look after the wife herself? So that was the arrangement. But when AIDS came, we saw the danger and we said, please. And people started reviewing it. Female circumcision, how could you reform it? Female circumcision was wrong science. There was no way you could say you do it properly in a better way. There was no better way. So we had to confront our Kapchorwa people and say, please, this one. There's what the Banyankore call Embirito. Embirito is a cow which has died from anthrax. This one must be cremated. It can't be anthrax, because anthrax, even if you boil the meat may not, the virus may not die. Because some people tried to eat it, that they would boil the meat and they died. So some of the cultures need to change. The Banyankore used to drink milk without boiling it, until we found that, until we came to know what Louis Pasteur, the Frenchman, who first saw the microbes, so started knowing what he had seen.
that there are microbes in the milk which we don't see. And we had to boil it. We had to abolish that culture. So I appeal to our people to review those cultures. Now, but also connected with all this is the issue of invading the forests. I will get time and write something about the trade order and the environmental restoration which I see going on. I will have something and write. These issues are not just environment. It is also survival, our survival. I have not studied it, but I was telling these people to study it and inform you.

0: the bats. I normally see the bats flying at night. I think they eat insects. Do they eat insects? Yes. So the bats, you may find the bats are also part of the balance of nature. They do some good work. Maybe they are doing some good work. Eating the insects. Because if these insects were not eating, they would be too much. They will overpower us. So I don't know whether it is correct to campaign for the extermination of the bats. If the bats are exterminated, is it good? But me, I suspect, because I normally see them eating insects. And I had no problem with the bats. They were there at Chiamati Boys School. They were in the roof. We're not bothering with them. Because they don't eat others. It's only now that they have this problem. So, if they were in the forest and were not invading the forest, disturbing their habitat, and they come, eat the insects, go back, that's how it's part of the balance of nature. They would actually be doing a good job. But when we invade the forests and the caves and the what, that's how we now provoke problems also. Kwa hiyo wenzangu, huu ugonjwa wa Ebola ni rahisi kusimamishwa, kukomeshwa, kwa sababu kwanza hauambukizi sana, sio kama corona kupita kwa pumusi mpaka ushikane na mtu mkono. 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Add anything, you people.
1: Thank you very much, Your Excellency, for that elaborate explanation to the viewers and listeners about this disease, the Ebola outbreak. Your Excellency, like you have clarified, Ebola belongs to a group of diseases we call zoonoses or zoonosis. This one means that the organism. Community where it was first identified, but there was a simultaneous outbreak in Sudan, 1976, and since then there have been outbreaks. Congo, DRC is now experiencing, I think, the 17th outbreak. In Uganda, we had the first outbreak in 2000, and we are now having the 9th outbreak. Because we have been having outbreaks, some big, like the one which was northern Uganda and even Gundibujo, others have been small. You have explained there are animals which are reservoirs which harbor this virus, and the most having affected the fruit, and then the young boy ate the fruit. But there are also other animals like monkeys and the non-human primates like chimpanzees. Even pigs have also been found to harbor, they can harbor this virus. And actually, information shows pigs and chimpanzees can actually fall sick. For them, they can even fall sick of this Ebola. And once it infects you, it takes 2 to 21 days to incubate before it develops into symptoms and one gets sick. Your Excellency, like you have emphasized, it's a dangerous disease, but it may be easier to manage or prevent if people followed the do's and don'ts, because it's not like COVID or others. You get it through physical contact with fluids of somebody who is having the virus. And when the virus maybe settles on your hands, on the skin, then it enters through openings. If your skin is intact, the virus may not enter, but if it has abrasions or injuries, it can enter. Then also through the other body openings, like you may have the virus in your hands, if you touch your mouth, you touch your nose, touch your ears, eyes, sexual organs, like through sex, those are openings which can allow the virus to enter your body, and then it causes damage, like you have explained. This virus has different strains or types, up to 6. But those which cause disease in humans are mainly 3, and they are named according to where they were discovered. Like that we call Ebola Zaire, Ebola Sudan, and Ebola Bundibujo. The current outbreak is caused by that Ebola Bundibujo. It's called Bundibujo.

0: but even other infections like hepatitis B. It's highly infectious in saliva, so you can infect. So we as we are educating the public, we are also gathering more evidence that will help us to refine our protocols on treatment, on prevention, and also on how we are going to continue engage the public on the prevention. Thank you, Excellency.
1: Your Excellency, thank you.
2: That is the commander of diseases. Is the commander general?
1: No, Your Excellency, I'm now also converted more prevention.
2: Oh,
1: yes.
2: Is now Director General of Health Services.
1: Yes, please.
2: You want us to remain healthy rather than disease.
1: Yes, please. Your Excellency, as you clearly indicated, the people at risk are really the health workers. Because the five cases which we got, four of them are health workers. And then the other one was the driver who transported the first case. And
2: our health workers of Uganda, who handled the Congolese carelessly?
1: They handled the Congolese because this particular patient, I think they got into the process. She was very sick, and then she got into a cardiac arrest, so she got into a process of resuscitating the what? So the exposure was very, very huge. Because also we are seeing that others might be exposed, but they are not getting, they are not seroconverting, they are not getting the disease. So this particular group, because it's actually in one hospital, that's in Kampala Hospital, all the four happen to be what? In that place.
2: So how are they trying to resuscitate?
1: I think definitely you do a cardiac what? And one of and trying to put a tube in the what? In the CPR.
2: Without gloves?
1: They probably had gloves. Because at that time, that particular patient had now in the terminal stage of dying, and she was having signs of bleeding. Because that's what we are also seeing, that normally as they are dying, actually when the person is dying, the virus also does not want to die with the dying person. So it gets into the surface of the what? Of the body. And so all the body is very infectious. That's why the bodies are really super spreaders. Like, remember when we had in Kassanda, where a group which went and exhumed a dead body, and then they had a very big exposure. So really, our call is to the health workers that they need to protect themselves, put on gloves, sanitize, and wash hands. Those are really preventive mechanisms, can protect them, protect their patients, but also protect their families.
2: But in this case, where was the carelessness?
1: The carelessness now, because now I am sure that the patient was, there was a lot of bleeding and probably a lot of probably vomiting, a lot of fluid coming through the throat, and even when they were trying to put the endotracheal tube, there was already a bleeding which was coming out. So in the process, the gloves sometimes...
2: How could they have done it safely?
1: Now
2: to put on the gown.
1: In that kind of patient now, they needed to have put in a, what we call now, it would have needed to put in an Ebola suit, where they should have been able to have goggles. Because like when you spoke about the late Mercy Lukuya, the exposure he had is that the patient was agitated, because of restless, because he was about to die. So in the process, a lot of either he coughed, then got into his what? Into his face. So that's how he got contamination. So it gave him a lot of high risk exposure.
2: Okay, so Ugandans and other friends, this what I wanted to share with you. Have we had any new cases in the last?
0: In the last 5 days, we've not registered any addition cases.
2: Please, you can see this is a very simple thing. A few people came from Congo. a total of how many now, including the ones who died are all Congolese? There are two. So that means that 16 Congolese came. And
3: the 14 included the two who died.
2: Hmm?
0: The total are 14.
2: Oh, 14, okay.
0: The two died, 12 are the ones that we've been treating.
2: So you people in Uganda, you can see now, this is just simple mismanagement of something that can be managed. 14 people from Congo came. The two who came late died. The 12 who came early, 5 have already recovered. All the 5 are Congolese.
0: One is a Ugandan, the driver.
2: Okay.
0: Then the 4 are Congolese.
2: So out of the 12 Congolese, 4 have recovered. The Ugandans are 5, so 1 has recovered now. That means the ones who are still sick are 4. And they are all health workers. So the story is clear. Some sick people from Congo came, they were not handled proper carefully here. That's all. Now with the little alertness we have had, although me, I'm not satisfied because I was at Kororo and I was watching those MPs die to hug one another. It's as if they are bewitched. Bano babaloze o babalo batia. Awa wamelogwa, awa okona munagari. In spite of all that, 5 days now, no new case. It looks as if the fire of Ebola has started going down. So therefore, please, we've got a lot of work to do. Let's be very serious.

0: trends.
1: So maybe our artists need media training so that they know when to respond, when not to respond. Because if I ask you a question and you say, Oase, I don't want to respond to that, I'm not going to force you. You don't want to respond to it and it's okay.
0: Sing for cash.
2: Yellow boat. 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

0: 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Energy drinks aren't recommended to children, pregnant women, lactating mothers, or people sensitive to caffeine. 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
1: As the Ebola crisis continues to ravage Eastern Congo, Uganda is on a high alert.
2: There is no vaccine, there is no known treatment for Ebola, especially for Bundibujo. The trick of us not losing patients of Ebola is in early detection.
1: On the grind this week, we host the PS Minister of Health, Dr. Diana Atwine.
2: Those children of the families that were positive, they are in isolation. We cannot just allow children to go to school and infect others, no. That would be treason on our side. Even we had to isolate a 10-month-old baby.
1: As the people of Congo face an existential threat, the Ugandan health workers are going on the front line.
2: We are planning to set up 3 treatment centers in Congo. We will start with 2. We are going to deploy. 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
2: 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We can't close the schools.
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1: So maybe our artists need media training so that they know when to respond, when not to respond. Because if I ask you a question and you say, Oase, I don't want to respond to that, I'm not going to force you. You don't want to respond to it and it's okay.
0: Sing for cash.
2: But I'm sexy walker to the girl. Yellow boat. Yellow boat, yellow boat, yellow boat. Balance band, you're saying things just like you should. 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
0: with Aggie Uwasi. 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
1: As the Ebola crisis continues to ravage Eastern Congo, Uganda is on a high alert.
2: There is no vaccine. There is no known treatment for Ebola, especially for Bundibujo. 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
2: Those children of the families that were positive, they are in isolation. We cannot just allow children to go to school and infect others, no. That will be treason on our side. Even we had to isolate a 10-month-old baby.
1: As the people of Congo face an existential threat, the Ugandan health workers are going on the front line.
2: We are planning to set up 3 treatment centers in Congo. 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
2: That is not true. 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We can't close the schools.
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0: week from Better Information, the best music. Welcome back from the president's address. So we proceed with the case and where we create connections and mend your heart. So yes, next hour, you have a dilemma, you have a question. The moment I enter the garage, call in live on air, yes. Or you can decide to send through that message on the Care from WhatsApp. The number is 0747-032-192. That is 0747-032-192. Well, there's a challenge that has been, you know, trending on TikTok. There's always something trending on TikTok anyways. And, well, these people show you videos or photos before marriage, and then they show you videos or photos after marriage, and the ones that they show after marriage, you're scary. What are you guys trying to do to us? Like, is it that bad in marriage, really? Oh God, you can scare people. Hey, you know, before marriage they're all glowing, they're all smiling, they're all, you know. Ish, after marriage, some of them are barely recognizable. Oh, God. But I still believe there's still good marriage out there. Yeah, I know that in my heart. Let's get back to more music on the K-Zone, 93 KFM.
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0: All right, so 0751-93900. 0701-93934, and we do have MTN, which is 0393-93393. So yes, you call in, tell us what is disturbing you, what is on your mind, and then yes, we get to start from there. It is as easy as that. Or alternatively, you can decide to send through that message on the KFM WhatsApp. The number is 0747-032-192. 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I'll definitely bring that dilemma on the KFM page. All right, KFM. Okay, sorry about that. Let's get back to the music. I'll be back in the garage.
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0: All right, so Milton, you gave me your number off air, but it seems either I didn't hear you well because we are too low. So for some reason, I'm trying to call the number, but it's telling me it's not on the network. So maybe you might have done a mistake, or maybe it's me who did a mistake because you're too low. So Milton, if you're listening in, you can call on air and talk to us. Problem is, you were too low. All right, that is if you can go through. If you can't, you can still call me off air and give me the right number because I don't know where I've gone wrong. Anyways, like I said, we are in the garage and we get to listen to people's deep secrets. Set them free. Hello? Yes,
2: yes.
0: That's Milton?
2: Yeah.
0: Milton, I don't know why. I think I got your number wrong. Kali, what is disturbing you? How can we help you in the garage? Oh, God. sorry about that. So, in the garage, we're supposed to be having Milton, but I think there's a problem. So, Milton, I'm going to give you one more chance. Yes, since you've been insisting. And, well, when I get back in the garage, I'll get to, you know, let me wait for your call off air and we see. Okay.
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1: As the Ebola crisis continues to ravage Eastern Congo, Uganda is on a high alert.
2: There is no vaccine. There is no known treatment for Ebola, especially for Bundibujo. The trick of us not losing patients of Ebola is in early detection.
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2: Those children of the families that were positive, they are in isolation. We cannot just allow children to go to school and infect others, no. That would be treason on our side. Even we had to isolate a 10-month-old baby.
1: As the people of Congo face an existential threat, the Ugandan health workers are going on the front line.
2: We are planning to set up 3 treatment centers in Congo. We will start with 2. We are going to deploy. When we get more support, we'll add a 3rd one.
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2: That is not true. It's so weird. I don't know why people like exaggerating things. We can't close the schools.
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0: It is 93 KFM, better information, the best music. My name is Doreen. So now, well, Milton, I failed to get you, but probably tomorrow. Kali, so there's someone else who has sent me a message, and this is Olga. Olga is saying that I'm seeing this guy. Everything, you know, like, you know, when a relationship is starting, everything seems to be so nice. The guy has been so sweet, 4 months together, but the guy has suddenly changed. Like, I just don't know why he has changed drastically. He's rude, you know. And then when you call him, he says, send a message. Like, I'm over calling. Yet when we were starting, I told him I'm someone who likes communication. And he said, no, it's okay. You can go ahead and, you know, anytime I'm there for you. But I've noticed there's been a sudden change. It's like he's being distant. I am really confused. You can send him a message. You can respond probably even after 5 days or even 4 days. You call, he doesn't pick up. I don't know. And yet I'd already fallen in love. We've made out like 3 times. So I don't know whether he's done with me, he's done with the relationship, because it's not coming straight. Yeah, it's not being straightforward. And I've also noticed things that he promised me has done zero, literally. Yeah, because he told me that he wants to show me some of his friends, some of his family members, because for him, he's done with, you know, dating for a long time. Nothing has happened. I don't know. Sometimes somehow I feel bad. I'm like, did I rush to give in to this guy? Anyways, that is where we're at. She's hurting. She's in love. So the guy is being distant and it's too loud. And, you know, yeah, the guy was like, no, it's okay. I'm available. So nice. Now the guy is acting as if, I want this lady to, Olga, to disturb him, call him. So now she's wondering, does this mean that the guy is done with me? That is it? Like, that like he had a mission? Yeah. Because he says these days it's very hard to know who is serious and who is not. You can never tell if someone's going to play with your heart or not. All right. So now Olga is asking, according to what she has sent, do you think this guy is done with a relationship? She's already in love and she's wondering why the guy doesn't say anything. So that's where we are. We are confused. You can help Olga by simply calling 0755 1 93 900 0709 0973 93 93 93 93 93. Alternatively, you can also decide to send a WhatsApp message on the KFM WhatsApp number, which is 0747 032 192. KFM. Hello. Kindly step away from the radio. I can't hear you. Reduce the volume of the radio. Yes, Michael.
1: I'm called Eddie.
0: Yes, I did.
1: Now, for me, what I can tell about that emotional issue is that maybe there are some other stuff the guy is like accomplishing. So that I will.
0: The guy is like what?
1: The guy maybe is having some other stuff as for now. Only the guy. A little bit, it is in waiting.
0: Okay.
1: Yeah.
0: Okay. So you wanted to what? To be patient or to let go?
1: To be patient for a while.
0: Okay.
1: Yeah, okay. I'm so happy. Carly,
0: thank you. This one says, be patient for a while. I don't know. For how long? Sorry about that. So I have a message here. This is Mugisha. Mugisha is saying, I think the guy was on a mission. You know, it's not good to show him that you're desperate. Is it hurting? Yes. Good thing you've also tried to reach out and send messages. Let him be. If that guy is serious about you, he will definitely look for you. So if he doesn't reach out to you, then that means you've gotten your message. Okay. KFM. Sorry about that. And then I have a message here. This is okay, Daphin. Daphin, you're saying very unfortunate, but it seems the guy had other intentions. Okay. KFM.
2: Hello.
0: Hello, how are you?
2: Okay, I would love to talk to that old guy because I think I know the guy. And the guy is married.
0: You know the guy?
2: Mm-hmm.
0: And the guy is married?
2: Yes, with a son.
0: How do you know that old guy is talking to that guy? Is he your guy?
2: Not my guy.
0: You're actually scaring me, almost reading the number. Okay, so you just want to, you want to advise her on...
2: Yes, I just want to talk to her off air.
0: Off, what?
2: Then if she's ready to know the truth, she can go and advise
0: me. How do you know that it's the guy? I'm confused. Do you know that people are literally the same, literally? That is scary. You have actually scared me. So you want me to give you her number. Your number. And then she calls you off air and then you advise her off air. You know the guy is married. So the guy did that to you. Who told you it's the same guy? Interesting.
1: Hello.
0: KFM. Hello.
1: Yes, please, darling. Good evening.
0: How are you doing?
1: Okay. Now today's guy is nice. So weird.
0: I know, weird. Someone is even willing to tip off someone.
1: But what I know, the relationship, when you see someone, is not actually not minding about how you are feeling and is not even... Actually, he's trying to turn away from you. Just know that there's something wrong.
0: They've literally moved on.
1: Even actually, me also personally, I'm also passing the same situation with that girl. But what I've decided to do, I've tried my best to actually to put everything right, but it has failed. So what I've done, I've just decided to give her the time. I think that's the only solution.
0: Give her time, space. You're giving her space as well.
1: I'm also passing the same situation
0: You're giving her space, so you're not communicating with your girl.
1: Yes, that is it exactly. When you are when you have tried all the best to put everything right,
0: let go.
1: That's the only solution.
0: All right. Okay, interesting. Someone says, let me tell you, this is Nancy. That is a big red flag. In fact, Olga, that man is going to take you for granted. If you continue pursuing him, in fact, the more you pursue him, the more you're going to get hurt. Okay. All right. Interesting. Well, Olga... So far people are saying, I think, let him be for now. Yeah? If you feel like you want to cry. If you feel like you have a lot of questions, I don't know, maybe if you have a friend, confide in that friend. Like, don't show him that you're too desperate because he's going to, like someone has said, take you for granted. He will take you for a ride, something that will even hurt you the more. Okay? So let him be. Maybe he's going through something. Maybe his mission is done. We honestly don't know what is happening. But we are just trying to analyze your situation. So I think let him be. Yeah, however hurtful and painful it is, let him be. If he ever comes back, maybe you'll listen to him. If he doesn't come back, good riddance. Yeah, all the best.
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4: As the Ebola crisis continues to ravage Eastern Congo, Uganda is on a high alert.
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0: So in this hour, we talk about why you're still awake, why you're still up, and we talk ballads as well, definitely. 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

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It's your turn, the late Gerald Levert. And you are with me on the KZN, creating connections, mending your heart. So in this hour, while you're still awake, you can let me know. Brian, thank you so much for being a part of the show. They are still advising our friend Olga in the previous hour. Okay. But at least I know that you're awake. And then I have, this is Hilda. Hilda, you're listening in and you're loving the ballads. You are taking a cup of tea as you're listening in. Oh, okay. Thank you so much. So you can still tell me why you are still up as you get to enjoy more ballads. Line up for listening in. My name is Doreen, and thank you for choosing the KZN where we do create connections and mend your hearts.

0: 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Uganda is on a high alert.
1: There is no vaccine. There is no known treatment for Ebola, especially for Bundibujo. The trick of us not losing patients of Ebola is in early detection.
0: On the grind this week, we host the PS Minister of Health, Dr. Diana Atwine.
1: Those children of the families that were positive, they are in isolation. We cannot just allow children to go to school and infect others. No, that would be treason on our side. Even we had to isolate a 10-month-old baby.
0: As the people of Congo face an existential threat, the Ugandan health workers are going on the front line.
1: We are planning to set up 3 treatment centers in Congo. We will start with 2. We are going to deploy. When we get more support, we'll add a 3rd one.
2: There's what that has been spreading online, mm-hmm. that you are intending to close schools.
1: That is not true. It's so weird. I don't know why people like exaggerating things. We can't close the schools.
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0: right, time for me to sign out. Thank you so much for being a part of the K-Zone. We create connections, mend your hearts. Okay, so tomorrow we'll meet again, God willing. And yeah, I love that song, Make Love to Me. The title is 1 Plus 1. Don't forget to listen in the morning, 5 to 6, the hour of power after that. To Mighty Breakfast, God bless you. Doreen is my name. I'm out.
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